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Q102. It's your trending 12. Taylor Swift at the Toy Story 5 premiere last night. She looked absolutely stunning. Yeah, this is so neat that she's a part of this movie. I mean, Taylor, me and Taylor are the same exact age. We were 5 years old when the first Toy Story came out. So we're like right in that demographic. Millennials, we all love Toy Story. So yeah, she performed live last night in front of the crowd, of course, singing her new song, I Knew It, I Knew You, which could Taylor and Jack Antonoff be headed for Grammy and Oscar gold with this new song for Toy Story? Turns out if they do land an Oscar nod, it would be the first for both songwriters. I love it. It's already stuck in my head every day. Taylor Swift, I Knew It, I Knew You on Q.

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T102. It's your Trending 12. And Adele's fiance, Rich Paul, was just a guest on Craig Melvin's podcast. And of course, he talked about his relationship with Adele. And he actually opened up about a lot. He said they had known each other for several years before they started dating, kind of, you know, ran in the same circles. He said they joke around, flirt a little bit, but he never asked her out or crossed the line. He said because she's, you know, at her level, she's used to that, you know, men all over her, everyone sucking up to her. He said, so I never wanted to be that guy. He said, until I became a person of interest is what he called it. He said it happened very organically and they're really happy. So what is Adele up to? None of us really know. He said she's great hanging out with her son, Angelo, and just chilling out. And then, you know, Adele, she'll pop up in 2 years, release an insanely good album, do a short tour, maybe a long one, and then disappear again for a year or two. I love her. You got to respect her for it. We're playing some Adele next. She's on with Easy on Me on Q.

Q102. It's your trending 12. Did you see this clip of Jason Derulo falling? Yeah, so he was performing in front of a sold-out show in the UK. He's doing a short little tour right now. And bless his heart, he was kind of slowly and seductively walking down the stairs, singing, unbuttoning his jacket, and he just, bam, falls. Like, you know, both feet up, down. And he handled it very gracefully and somehow still looked amazing while doing it because, you know, that's just him. Jason Derulo, The Other Side, he's on cue.

Q102. It's your trending 12. Ahead of the release of her new album, You Seem Pretty Sad for a Girl So in Love, Olivia Rodrigo is hosting a live dating advice show. I guess you could call it tomorrow night. It'll be streaming on her YouTube channel. It's called You Plus Me Equals Advice Forever. And people can call in and ask questions about boys, girls, whatever, and she'll give you advice. So, yeah, that'll be streaming live at 9 o'clock again on her YouTube channel. This is off her upcoming album, Olivia's Drop Dead, new music on Q.

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Q102. It's your Trending 12 and a new interview with Vogue. Gracie Abrams opened up about making music while also being in a very healthy, happy relationship. She's been dating Paul Mescal for a little over a year now, I believe. They're super cute together. But in this article, she talked about how she really had to work on herself and learn how to approach making music differently with a steady, balanced, healthy relationship in her life. Because, man, we all love a good breakup song. But so many artists do it. I mean, look at Taylor Swift. She's about to get married, and you know she's still going to release some amazing breakup songs. We just know it's going to happen. It'll be tough for Gracie to top this one. This is an epic breakup song. It's That So True on Q.

0: 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That's so true.
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27: When are we going on our second date?
3: So Doug is looking for a second date update. Go on a date, get blown off. Nobody likes that, especially if you thought it was going very well. You know, it's one thing if you're having a crappy time, you don't hear from them again, then you don't think about it. But Doug would like a second shot at Whitney, but she's kind of ghosted him. Doug, welcome to the show.
28: Thanks for having me.
3: And let's start from the beginning. How did you meet Whitney, and how did that first date go?
28: Well, I met her on one of those dating apps. I met on Hinge. I just joined the app, and I didn't have any luck on Match or Tinder. They just, for whatever reason, the platform wasn't working for me. So with this one, I kind of was a little more hopeful. This previous summer, I was going to friends' weddings alone, and you could probably imagine how that is. It wasn't really fun for me. So anyway, I've got... six more weddings coming up, and I'd like to take somebody. I don't really want to go alone. So I found this girl on Hinge that she looked pretty good, and I thought she looked great. And then when she showed up for the actual date, she looked even better, man. I mean, she was really attractive. I mean, she had pretty curly blonde hair. She was tall and fit, and honestly, she even dressed well. She had a great sense of style, so a beautiful smile. And her personality, believe it or not, actually went along with all that and matched. She was smart. She was funny. She had a great sarcastic sense of humor. We had a good time. We laughed a lot. I mean, we only had a couple glasses of wine, and neither one of us got too drunk, obviously. But when I walked her out to her Camry, I kissed her. She liked it, from what I could tell, and she was into it. So I walked away from this date feeling like, you know, confident. It felt good, you know, that I'd be seeing her again. So here we are 9 days later. she hasn't returned any of my calls. I mean, I'm talking three messages I sent her, and I'm frustrated, confused, and I'm just hoping you guys can maybe shed some light on that, help me out a little bit. What do you think?
3: Well, I just think there's a lot of conversation that can be had over two glasses of wine. You can really get to know someone.
0: Yeah, especially if they're big glasses.
3: Exactly.
28: I agree. You can definitely fit a bottle into two glasses.
3: Mm-hmm. So you were hopeful then when she got into that Camry and she took off. I mean, right up until that last second, things were good between you?
28: Dude, I was like a giddy little kid. I was like, yes. I think I might actually met somebody. I felt really, really good about it. I don't know why, but it just was one of those nights where everything was connecting. And, you know, I felt like calling my mom. I was like, Mom,
3: wow. That's pretty heavy.
28: I'm a grown man, too, but I felt like calling my mother. I was like, hey.
0: Is your mother nagging you?
28: I a little bitch. Like, are we going to have kids someday, or is this it? Is this the end of the legacy?
0: Does she have any other grandchildren?
28: She has one girl, but she really would like me to have a child as well and hopefully have a grandson, she said. And
0: sure.
28: It's not her. Not up to me.
0: Yep, you need to get to work.
28: Yes, get to work. See, that's what it feels
3: no
28: like.
3: No pressure. Oh,
28: it
3: my
28: feels
3: goodness.
28: Like
0: come
28: work.
0: On now.
28: Yeah. I will. I'll get to work. I was hoping that maybe Whitney could be that for me down the road. And, you know, we'll see how it goes. Maybe I can make my mom happy someday with a grandson, you know.
3: Okay, but so I guess you said this earlier. Whitney was not there with anyone. She's not involved in a relationship, to your knowledge.
28: I hope not. I from what I could tell, she was single. I don't know why you'd be on a Hinge app with, you know, being in a relationship.
0: Yeah.
3: All right. Well, guys, unless you have any questions, we'll take the break here. And when we come back, we'll call Whitney and see what she thought of Doug and her wedding experience with him and those two glasses of wine coming up. Jeff and Jen, a second date update continues here at Cincinnati's Q102.

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1: All right, well, Doug is a brave man. He didn't have any luck with Match or Tinder, so he goes on Hinge, and that's where he met Whitney. So they went to dinner, had a fantastic time, really got to know each other, and Doug was so elated, he was like all ready to call his mom and say, "Mom, I think I found the one." That's pretty impressive. Only that was, what'd you say, 9 days ago. Hasn't heard from her since. And that's left Doug wondering, what the heck happened? What's changed since then? So unless there's any other important detail we need to add to this, Doug, we're just going to call Whitney and see what she says.
2: That sounds good to me. I'd love to know what was going on.
1: You got it.

0: Hello?
1: Hi, can we speak to Whitney, please?
0: We? Who's we?
1: Good question.
2: There we.
1: It's Jeff and Jen, along with Fritch and Tim here at Q102. How are you this morning?
0: Oh, no. Oh, please tell me this isn't a second date update.
1: No, I'm so sorry, but it is, my friend. It is. You evidently ghosted someone, and you had to know this was a possibility.
0: Well, I guess technically, yes, it's a possibility.
1: You were playing the odds?
0: Is this about, I wasn't expecting to be on the radio.
1: Oh.
3: I was just hoping I wasn't.
1: Well, let's put this to bed once and for all. Doug called us and said he had a lovely time with you. You seem so nice. He thought the dinner went great, and you have so much in common. He was just left very hopeful. So if you're feeling differently, what happened? Or is there something else at play here?
0: Well, hopeful might be... the date was cool and he was nice and he's really nice, but that's the problem. He was just too nice. He kept asking permission for everything. Can I get the door for you? Can I pour another glass of wine? Is it okay if I put my arm around you? Can I put my hand on your leg? May I kiss you now? And just like all of this stuff, and it just felt kind of creepy after a while. And I've been debating because, I know he asked permission for everything, and I know that right now it's not the easiest time for guys.
1: What, you mean with the hashtag MeToo movement and everything going on? I mean, you're right. This is sort of the age, we're living in an age of consent now.
3: Mm-hmm. Yeah.
1: As it should be, right?
2: Yeah.
0: Yeah, but there's... From what I experienced with Doug, is he was very nice and he was very sweet and he was a total gentleman, but it felt like kind of forced sometimes. And I don't know if I'm being maybe a little bit too, I don't know. He was a nice guy and I liked him, and maybe he's just trying to be respectful, and now he called me, but I'm on the radio doing this, but it seemed like he wanted something from this that I didn't, but I couldn't tell, and I might just be overreacting. What do you guys think?
1: What are you looking for? You looking to get into a relationship, or are you on Hinge just to mess around?
0: Well, I just want to meet new people. It's not even about messing around. It's you can't know if you want to get into a relationship with somebody after just one date. It takes a little bit of time in getting to know each other and, taking the time to see who these people really are and if they're actually who they say that they are. It can be scary sometimes.
1: Well, I'll tell you what, Whitney, if you want to take another shot, if you want to go out with them again to get to know them better, and by the way, Doug is on the line, which I'm sure you already know because you listen to Second Date Update, so you're aware of how this works. Doug, say hello.
4: Hello. How are you, Whitney?
1: Doug, do you have a reaction to what Whitney had to say?
4: I 100% understand you want a guy who's going to be confident and, make some strong choices and go ahead and take a risk, but I just felt sometimes a guy can't win, really, because I feel like if I had made the first move or really gone after it, I mean, you might have gotten offended, and then who knows? You might have been upset and not wanted to see me at all. And like we were saying, in this day and age, mm-hmm. with the whole Me Too movement, which absolutely is a beautiful thing that's happening, it's just created a bit of I think guys are a bit more trepidatious. They're kind of backing up a little bit and hoping that you'll give more of a signal so they know it's okay to proceed. Anyway,
2: it can be so confusing. Yeah.
4: It can be. I feel like if I ask for permission, then I'm too nice, which I think, obviously, Whitney, I think that happened the other night. I apologize for that. See, I was too nice.
1: But
4: other than just waiting, though, for you to make the first move, I didn't really know what else to do. And so I'm kind of in the dark. I mean, I'd love to figure that out better with you. So I don't know. I'm happy to open for suggestions.
1: Yeah, and Whitney, if you're willing to spend a little more time getting to know Doug before you make a final decision, we'd love to help facilitate that with a second date. We'll pay for it.
3: Maybe you each let the guard down a little bit and be a little more the true you.
1: Yeah, relax. Be yourself.
5: I do understand how this is challenging, though, because you want to ask for permission, but how do you do that and still show that you're confident in the situation?
2: Well, and there's that spark, too.
5: It's so hard.
2: I mean, how many first kiss stories, the best first kiss stories are like when he just grabbed you and threw you up against the wall.
5: Yeah.
2: Or, you know, there
5: or
2: was
5: as
2: like
5: I was
2: this,
5: turning, he grabbed my face and then we just kissed.
6: This way. Excuse me. Can I thrust you against the wall and give you a passionate kiss?
2: Would you mind?
5: Right? But it's also something to be said about them grabbing your hands and looking you in the face and go, can I kiss you? Yeah.
2: So there is a very...
5: it's hard.
2: It's a certain way it must be done for it to still be
5: passionate.
2: Yeah. So I feel for any of y'all that are trying all this stuff out, you know. Bless y'all.
4: It's gotten more complicated, hasn't it?
2: Yes. So, I mean, other than the just kind of awkwardness of the asking for permission, when you take a really good look at it, Whitney, it's just him trying to be respectful. I mean, you understand the, and once, you know, once you've given him permission, you know, and you kind of get a good feel for each other. I mean, you're not going to ask her for permission if you're still dating 6, 7, 8 months from now for every little touch and hug and kiss, right?
4: Not even after a couple dates, a date and a half. I mean, once I know that it's okay and that she's actually interested and I absolutely will never ask again, no.
2: Because that's a really good question, too. How long, you know, at what point can you stop asking for permission? I mean, was there enough of an interest or a spark there that maybe you... It's been a while since we've had a pair go back out again, and I'd really like to see that happen.
5: No pressure.
2: I just feel like this is a strong possibility here.
0: No, if he's going to pay for dinner, absolutely. And I would like to have a conversation with him because it is interesting because I need to slow down and think, you know, how can a gentleman be a gentleman? But I just don't expect anything out of it. That's all that I really care about. Like, ask for permission, be a gentleman, just don't expect anything. So I'm down to go for a second date and we can.
4: Well, that is good news because I'm very much in as well. So I'm happy to hear that.
1: Excellent. Nice. We'll set it up then.
2: Yay!
5: Woo, woo.
1: So,
4: hey, Whitney, do you mind if I ask you on a date?
1: don't push
4: kidding.
1: It, buddy.
4: I'm just kidding.
5: How about we ask her on the date and then you just show up
2: and then you take it from here?
5: Yeah. Right.
1: But Whitney, we are going to set this up with Doug. So you will be hearing from Doug soon once we've got everything worked out. Okay.
4: And I'm just going to call you, not ask you.
5: Yeah. Nice.
4: Yeah.
1: All right, guys. Thanks for coming on Second Date Update. Whitney, thanks for listening to the show. And Doug, I'm going to put you on hold. You hang on, all right?
4: All right. Sounds good. Thank you, guys. Whitney, I'll see you soon.
0: Thank you.
1: Thank you both.

0: 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It's Second Date Update on Q102 After Hours.
1: When are we going on our second date?
2: So if you go on a date that you thought was a home run and then you get blown off, that's what Second Date Update is all about. We're going to try to help out Allison today. Hi, Allison.
3: Hey.
2: Welcome to Jeff and Jen's Second Date Update. Let's start from the beginning. How did you meet Jason, and how did that first date go?
3: Well, first, I just want to say that I've been ghosted before.
2: Okay.
3: More than once, but this is the first time I've considered calling you guys about it. Because, honestly, it's kind of your fault.
2: It's our fault.
3: Yeah. I met him at the Jonas Brothers concert, and he and I had both won tickets from you guys, and we sat right beside each other in row M.
2: Okay. Yeah, I mean, so, a lot of the tickets that we give away on the air are, like, usually from the same section,
4: yeah,
2: so that would make
4: together.
2: Sense.
4: Yeah.
2: So you're both at the Joe Bros show.
4: And right. Then what happened?
3: Well, he was there with his 7-year-old son, and I was there with my 11-year-old daughter, and his son just, like, thinks Nick Jonas is the coolest guy ever, which is completely adorable.
4: Mm-hmm.
3: Any man that can take his kid to a concert that's full of screaming women and girls is, you know...
2: Yeah, that's love right there, I'll tell you.
4: Yeah. You forget how loud those concerts are until you go and you leave and you can't hear for a week.
2: Right.
3: Yeah, it's rough, but I immediately started a conversation with him, and I just felt this, like, really good connection. And so at the end of the show, I gave him my number, and guys, he texted me as soon as I got home, and we made plans.
4: Ooh,
2: sweet.
4: Cool. Nice.
3: Yeah, so we had dinner, and it was great. It was, like, tapas and wine and dessert, and I just thought it was the best time. It was so great. I even put the word magical on it.
4: Magical.
3: It was
4: That's
3: really
4: big.
3: Good.
2: That's quite a compliment.
3: Yeah. So I don't know. We

0: I thought we clicked. We are both divorced, but haven't really dated. We both have just one child, and we both live in Anderson.
1: It's magical.
2: Yeah. Don't you be a smartass.
1: No, I mean it. I mean,
2: you
1: that's
2: know
1: great.
2: You're
1: you have
2: being a little
1: common.
2: Bit of a smartass.
0: No, but seriously, we both have experience in sales and love the outdoors. We prefer tropical vacations, like the whole thing. Like it was magic. You know, it was one of those moments like, I love that too, you know?
1: I'm with you.
0: Yeah, but it was honestly the chemistry that really got me. Because since my divorce, I have to be honest, I can count on one hand maybe how many men I've even noticed, like, let alone feel that stir in my stomach, you know?
1: Mm-hmm.
0: So when he took me home and came in, I was pretty much done for. I'm not going to give you any details on that, but I will tell you he left around 2 a.m.
2: Okay.
0: Yeah, and he said he had to go let the dog out, but I thought everything was, like, really great. And he just hasn't called me back now.
1: Okay.
0: And I'm, like, devastated, I'll be honest.
2: You're like, damn it.
0: Yeah, I thought this was a good one, you know? I was like, what just happened? Like, are you...
2: And in the during the time period that you're not going to discuss, can you just give it an overall, like,
1: letter
2: grade or rating?
1: A, B, C, D, or F?
0: I would give it a 9.
2: Wow. Okay.
1: That's pretty good. Is that an A minus?
0: It was pretty awesome.
3: Yeah, for sure.
1: That's pretty good.
2: On a 90, 80, 70, 60 scale, yes, that would be true. Without a curve.
1: You guys have any questions?
2: And you've reached out to him or?
0: Yeah, you know, just text him because he left at 2 a.m. So I thought I would, you know, give him a text, make sure he got home safe.
1: Oh, that's nice. Did he at least respond then?
0: No.
1: Oh. Wow, so he really did ghost, like, from the get-go.
4: Did he tell you about a dog he had prior to telling you that he had to leave to let the dog out?
0: Yeah, no, he definitely had a dog.
1: He definitely had.
0: That was real. But, like, it was late, you know. Sometimes you probably went home and, you know, got the dog out. And
1: right.
3: It's always a good lie, though, Tim, you're right. Like, if they don't have a dog, they just
2: say, they're not going to get caught.
3: Oh, I have to go let my dog out.
2: If you want to see somebody again, yeah.
1: All right, well, I'll tell you what. Why don't we take a break here then? When we come back, we'll call Jason and see what he thought of Allison and his official date with her and whether or not there's any chance we can get these two back together again. Coming up next, the second date update continues here at Cincinnati's Q102.
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1: Okay, Allison met Jason at the Jonas Brothers concert, and they're both fans of Q102 because they won tickets on Q102, so that's something. They're both single parents who took their child to the show. They happen to be seated in the same area, and they hit it off, and they exchanged information. They went on a date, and the date went great, and she hasn't heard or seen him since. So we're going to call Jason and see why he just disappeared off the face of the earth like that.

0: Jason.
1: Yes, may I ask who's calling?
0: It's Jeff and Jen at Q102. How you doing, man?
1: Oh, hey.
0: Hey, just checking in. How was the Jonas Brothers show?
1: It was good, man. I had a good time. Thank you guys for that.
0: No problem. So listen, we're not actually calling about that. We have another issue of business to discuss with you.
2: Something really fun.
1: Oh, man. I feel like I know where this is going.
0: You're a smart man, Jason. You're a smart man.
1: Yeah, I feel like I probably should just kind of go ahead and apologize now.
0: Well, let's start with some explanation here. I mean, what happened? It sounded like you and Allison had a great date.
1: Yeah, it was going well. I've always been uncomfortable with the second date update, especially when the guy's on the line and has to be honest here. But
0: you're more uncomfortable with it when the guy is on the line.
2: Yeah, I wonder why.
1: I guess I can relate. I mean, I guess I'll come clean, but I'll apologize in advance for spilling personal info. I mean, I have your answer if that's what you're looking for.
0: You got an answer at the ready?
1: I got an answer at the ready, brother.
0: Well, lay it on us.
1: All right. We had a good time. She seems like a very nice lady. It's just I ended up knowing her ex-husband. He's an old coworker. I used to work in tech sales. And when I finally put it together and realized this was her ex-husband, I couldn't get it out of my head because this guy was devastated, man. When they split, I mean, it messed him up bad.
0: Really?
1: Yeah, and I heard through the grapevine that she was kind of screwing around with his best friend.
0: Oh, no kidding.
1: Yeah, I just the morals of that just don't sound kosher in my book. This guy was so beat up over it that he ended up getting fired. He literally couldn't get himself to come to work. It was that bad.
0: Okay.
1: And I felt so bad for the guy, and just the whole situation sounds so screwed up.
0: Right.
1: And just figuring that out, knowing it, I just couldn't really look at her the same, and I just couldn't date her.
0: Wow. That's kind of wild. Allison, you hearing all this?
3: I did not see that coming. You know, you could have just been honest with me and maybe given me a chance to explain what happened.
0: Yeah, what did happen? If we may ask.
3: It's all way too much for the radio and far too personal, I'll be honest.
0: I tried.
2: Yeah. Never hurts to ask.
3: Yeah, I'm just, you know, I got to draw the line where what I talk about publicly. I'll just say that I'm just hugely disappointed that he is just passing judgment on hearsay. That's all.
1: You know, I don't think it's just hearsay. I talked to some people after our date for clarity, and I'm sorry. I'm just not interested.
0: So you're denying the allegations, Allison?
3: I just think people should talk to the person directly. I mean, I'm not going to talk about it on the radio, like I said. Like, it's in the past. But I would be, if he had asked me straight out about it, I definitely would have been honest with him.
0: You would have had an honest conversation with him about it?
3: Absolutely.
0: Yeah.
3: But yeah, I'm not going to, you know, air my dirty laundry with anything about my ex either, say anything, you know, on the radio.
0: Okay.
2: I'm sorry. This always gets confusing when you have not your standard experience in a breakup or a former relationship, and how much do you share and when do you share it? And we have a lot of second date updates that fall under that umbrella of, too much too soon or not enough in the beginning. It's a dance, right?
1: I just don't want her dancing with my best friend, to be honest. So I'm going to have to pass.
0: Okay. Well, Jason, we appreciate you taking the call. And Allison, we appreciate you putting yourself out there to the extent that you did. And we thank you both for coming on Second Date Update. And we sincerely wish you both the best.
2: Best of luck to both of you.
1: Thanks, guys.
2: Thanks for
0: Very
2: coming
0: welcome.
2: On.
0: Thanks so much.
3: All right. Thank you.

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2: All right, James is in need of a second date update this morning, and we're here to help him out. Hey, James.
3: Hey, guys. How y'all doing today?
2: Doing good. All right. You sound a little bummed.
3: Yeah, well, first off, I'm a fan. Thanks for taking the time to talk to me. It's very nice to talk to you both.
2: Of course. Okay? Thank you. Likewise. Mm-hmm.
4: It's good to have you.
3: I'm a little embarrassed by calling this. I never thought I'd be one of the callers for this today, but I just need some help. So I really do appreciate it.
2: Happy to do it.
3: Yeah.
2: Why don't you tell us how you met Marie, and then we'll get into the first date and all that. Go from there.
3: You know, before we begin with that, I know that you have a lot of women who listen to your show, and that's why I had a little bit of a fear to come on here, because I do everything I can to try to be as good of a person that I possibly can be. So, you know, if this doesn't work out, I'm open to dating anyone that might think that I'm cool. So if there's any listeners that are listening to this and they think they might think that I'm cool, then that, you know, I'm out here dating, so I'm interested.
2: Really?
4: So that's funny.
3: I just wanted to put that out there.
2: Well, I'll tell you what, James, every now and then when we can't get a second date, we do get emails from listeners or messages from listeners who say, I'll go out with them.
4: Yeah. Yep. So I love that he's making the most out of this opportunity.
2: Seriously.
4: You know, so why not? You've got some free airtime. Why not get some free advertising?
3: Right. Well, it's just hard to meet women these days. I feel like for me, it's hard to meet women. Like, I've done my share of dating, like everybody has. And I hate saying this, but it always feels like that there's just not a lot of great options out there, you know?
2: Well, the online dating pool's not that deep either. So. Yeah. I hear you.
3: Well, the online dating pool is not even 100% accurate most of the time. You know?
4: Yeah.
3: So I was really excited about this last date I had. She was cool. I could talk to her. You know, she was pretty, had an amazing smile. She was funny as hell, charming. It was just such a relief to have that one date with her. It was just nice. And we had met up for dinner at O'Charlie's. We went there for dinner, and I personally thought everything went great. Had all the things that made a good date. Talked about our jobs, talked about our families, found out what we have in common, found out that we actually have mutual friends in common. And I thought that was cool, because then now there's like other people in our lives that know the both of us and could attest to the two of us being good for each other.
4: An instant social circle, if you will.
3: Yeah. I've never had that before. So that was kind of like a little bit of a relief, because there's always that nervousness about like, oh, well, will my friends be cool with your friends and things of that nature? But, you know, just similar circles that usually kind of breeze through that, it feels like.
2: Yeah.
3: In fact, I called one of our friends and I told him that I went out on a date with her. And he really hyped her up, said that she was really cool and said that she was really dope.
2: That's a compliment.
4: Yeah.
3: Yeah. That date went for an hour. We had a couple of drinks. Since we met at the restaurant, I walked her to the car and gave her a hug. Didn't go in for a kiss or anything like that. I feel like, you know, nowadays you should really receive consent for something like that. So I just kept it casual.
2: Well, how does one obtain consent these days in 2022?
4: Oh, yeah. Are you one of those askers of every step? Would it be okay if I touch you here? Would it be okay if I...
3: No, I'm not. I'm not that deep with it. But if you want to have sexual relations with me, it wouldn't hurt to let me know that instead of assuming that I would know. Because then the other challenge with that would be, okay, so I'm just supposed to read your mind. I'm supposed to just approach you and just kiss you automatically like they do in movies,
2: right?
3: Which that's not consent. You know, like, what if I did that and you weren't feeling that at all? Now, I'm a bit of an ass for that.
4: You thinking that that was the issue, that you did, that maybe she's not calling you back because you didn't go in for a kiss?
3: Well, that's what I'm in my head about. Okay. Like, I told her I had a good time. I said I wanted to see her again. And she said that she would be down for that. So I didn't think that that was a problem at first, but then it's been some time. She hasn't returned one of my texts or my calls. I have no clue why. So I wonder if it was that, you know, and I hate when women ghost you, because if there was something that I did you could have told me. I'm the type of person that would appreciate constructive criticism from time to time.
4: Okay.
3: But
2: you wouldn't have a bad reaction to that.
3: I wouldn't. I never have, and I've never been like that. And whatever I did wrong, I would at least like to know what I did wrong so that I can improve and be a better person at the end of the day.
4: Good idea.
3: Yeah.
2: Well, James, we're going to take a break. And when we come back, we will call Marie, get that feedback from her, that constructive criticism, which here we are setting ourselves up for that when it could be something as simple as, sorry, I got busy, or I'm just bad at getting back to people. You never know. The story of James and Marie continues next.
4: We know no matter how much you think you've got things under control, sometimes the day gets away.
2: Yeah, some of you are making deliveries.
0: Good doggy. Hey, good doggy.
2: Others are putting out fires.
0: Grab the hose and ladder. It's a 4-alarm, baby.
2: And some of you are making the rest of us look better.
4: Jeff, hey.
2: What? You said a little off the top.
4: That's why we invented the Jeff and Jen podcast.
2: Yeah, it's the Jeff and Jen morning show on your schedule.
4: No matter what time you wake up.
2: Second date update, mom and pop spots, news that didn't make the news.
4: The 1K letter of the day and more.
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20: The forecast from Fox 19, now First Alert Weather on Q102.
21: It's going to be a very hot and steamy day across the tri-state. Look for a chance of rain and thunderstorms. Otherwise, we're going to get up to about 90 degrees this afternoon, but you factor in the humidity, it'll feel closer to 100 degrees. Tonight, we are going to see some rain, some thunderstorms return to the area, but they exit early tomorrow. Then we do have dry afternoon conditions for Friday. Highs cooler, low 80s. They'll be seasonal. We do have dry conditions expected for Saturday with wet weather returning to our forecast on Sunday. I'm Fox 19 Now First Alert Meteorologist Catherine Bodak with Jeff and Jen on Cincinnati's Q102.
22: When are we going on our second date? You said you'd call me. How long should I wait?
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2: Well, Marie has an amazing smile. She's funny, charming. It was like going out with Jen Jordan.
4: That's right.
2: Look at that.
4: What a dream come true.
2: But it wasn't Jen Jordan. It was Marie. James took her to dinner at O'Charlie's. They didn't last long. Was it dinner or did you guys just have drinks? Because you said you were only there like an hour.
3: It was dinner. We got our food kind of quick. It wasn't too crowded, so we were able to get our food and our drinks and was able to just get through it, you know?
2: Very cool. So in that hour, there was a lot packed in there because they discovered they have mutual friends, which is kind of cool because I suppose you could argue you have an instant social circle.
4: Mm-hmm.
2: And in that case, talked about job, family, stuff like that. And he said, hey, let's do this again. I would love to do this again. And she seemed down with it. He didn't go in for a kiss or anything like that because he was trying to respect consent and he didn't feel it was the appropriate moment. So here we are. We're going to call Marie and see what she thought of James and her date with him. Unless there's anything else you think we need to know or something important I left out, James?
3: No, not that I know of. I'm pretty sure I remembered everything that I could remember from that and just shared what I shared.
2: All right. Then let's call Marie.

0: Hello.
1: Hi, can we speak to Marie, please?
0: Speaking. This is Marie.
1: Hi, Marie. It's Jeff and Jen at Q102. How are you this morning?
0: What? No way.
1: How are you?
2: Hi.
0: I'm doing good. Why are you guys calling me? This is great, though.
1: Because we heard you have an amazing smile, and you're funny, and you're charming, and we just had to meet you.
0: I mean, those are all accurate for sure. So great. I mean.
1: I love it. You know who told us all these things about you?
0: I'm not sure, actually.
1: Your friend James, who you hung out at O'Charlie's with recently?
0: He called you guys for a second date update.
1: He did.
2: Yep.
1: He did.
0: Oh, God. Oh, my God.
1: Now,
0: okay.
1: He said you seemed down with getting together again. Were you just kind of faking it because you didn't want to get into a whole discussion or something else on there?
0: Honestly, he's so gross. Like, so gross. That's really what it comes down to.
1: Gross how?
0: You're not going to believe what he did. First of all, like, overall, he's just like a really, like, gross eater. I mean, he's chewing with his mouth open. It's loud. He's taking big, huge bites. Food is falling out of his mouth. He's talking with his mouth full. All the things that you can imagine of poor food eating etiquette, he does.
2: Okay.
0: And I could look past that. I don't have, like, the phobia of, like, when people are eating with their mouth closed. It was gross. But what really sent me over the edge, he was eating French fries, and I mean, it was more like he was eating ketchup, and they just happened to have fries in them because they were drenched in ketchup. And he actually ended up dropping a couple of them on the floor. He then proceeded to pick up the French fries, wipe off the ketchup with his fingers, and then ate them. I've never seen anything like it, but it just no, thank you. Just no, no, no.
1: Kristen dropped a slice of prosciutto last night outside in the patio, and I admit I was tempted
2: to pick it up and eat it.
1: But I didn't.
2: Why? Just blow it off. Depends on what you're dropping it on.
1: It was
0: but
1: brick.
0: Did you? You were tempted. That's the thing. Did you actually do it?
1: I did not.
3: The French fry is gross because it was wet with the ketchup, and that could have picked up exterior
2: stuff. God only knows what all it picked up.
3: But the prosciutto would have been fine because it's harder. You could blow it off.
1: Now we're talking O'Charlie's James, the same James we just had a nice conversation about consent and this.
0: Yeah,
1: polite.
0: I mean he's a great guy. Like he's. You know, nice. I mean, outside of the eating and the French fry thing, I would have totally been down for a second date. But him just doing that on a first date and being completely unfazed by it, it made me really, like, almost be scared of what his other habits are like, his other hygiene habits.
1: James, I wasn't expecting this.
4: I got to be honest with you. I don't remember doing that at all. I really don't. And
1: has anyone called you out for the way you eat before?
4: No.
1: Never?
4: No one's ever said anything to me.
1: I feel like you went on two different dates here.
2: Yeah.
1: Are we sure we have the right James and the right Marie at the right restaurant on the right night?
0: I'm not surprised he doesn't remember it. It was clearly no big deal to you. And like you're saying, no one's ever called you out on it. But it's obviously something you do all the time because you didn't miss a beat. And it, like I said, it seems so natural to you. It really made me wonder what other habits like this you may have. Like, you didn't even stop talking. You were talking, and then you just bent over and picked it up and wiped it off. Like, it was just part of your,
3: disturbing.
4: Why didn't you say anything?
0: What is there to say other than you are absolutely gross?
4: Probably you are absolutely gross. Why couldn't you just say that?
2: Was it one of those moments you were just so stunned you couldn't believe it was happening and you just, we're like, I don't even know what to do right now.
1: Which I find surprising because I would think if someone really ate the way she describes that someone would have said something to him before.
0: I honestly was like waiting for Ashton Kutcher or somebody to come out. Like I was really thinking this was some kind of prank. You know, we have similar friends in the circle.
4: Wow.
0: I thought this was a joke. I really was waiting for the ha-ha.
1: You thought he was pumping you.
0: And it never happened.
3: I can't believe your face didn't tell him, because I wouldn't have been able to hide my disgust in
2: like
3: my face.
2: My jaw would have dropped, and I'd been like,
3: and I probably would have looked at somebody and given them like, a, oh my god,
2: yeah, like, I looked like happening? Look around to see did anybody else see
3: Please.
2: What just happened here?
3: Totally, yeah. Jen. Yeah,
2: yeah.
4: So wait, the whole time that day, you thought I was a joke.
0: Not that you were a joke. I thought that.
4: Yeah, but you didn't respect me enough to say anything about how I was eating.
0: Well,
4: and how embarrassing.
0: Why would you just criticize someone? That's just mean. I'm not a mean person. I just felt like it's better if we just part ways and leave it as is. I mean, are you going to go after everyone who's never said anything to you about how you eat? Are you going to speak to everyone in your life about that? Like the way you're speaking to me? I don't think so.
3: Dang.
1: You know, we had someone who worked here not that long ago who was grossed out by anyone's eating habits.
2: Chewing. It was chewing, yeah.
4: So he grossed out by eating habits. I'm sorry that I eat differently from you. I'm sorry that apparently I'm a Neanderthal when I eat. But if you really want to go out and date somebody, how about don't be afraid to be honest with them? You try to find somebody in this life that you want to be able to communicate and connect with, but yet you have the audacity to sit there and act all high and mighty because of how I ate. If you really had a problem with how I ate, you shouldn't have led me on to think there was a second date. You shouldn't have led me on to think there was anything with you in the future. You should have said something instead of going into your mind, assuming all this crap about all my other habits off of my eating. I don't want a second date. Thanks, guys, for calling me, but I think I'm good.
1: Wow.
0: I mean, that's perfectly fine. He can feel how he feels. Like I said, I thought it was a joke, so I was more just playing along with the whole thing.
1: Yeah.
0: But overall, like he said, if you're going to date someone and, you know, maybe potentially want to be with this person, you don't go in thinking, how do I change them? So why would I want to go in with someone? The first thing I'm thinking is, wow, I really need to change his eating habits. So it just, it's fine. I'm good.
1: Yeah. All right. Well, thank you for coming on and having this conversation with us.
2: And thanks for the visual, because, you know, that was
3: quite something.
1: Surprising.
2: Something to picture.
1: Yeah.
0: Thanks, guys. Love you guys. Big fan.
2: Thanks.
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1: Hey, welcome back, Jen.
2: Hey, thanks.
3: Good, hi.
2: Good to be back in the States. Hello.
1: I was joking yesterday. I said, I wonder if she'll come back with a little accent.
2: I'll tell you, that was... So I just spent like 10 days in London with Jacob because he was performing there at a festival for the Royal Ballet and Opera, which was insane.
1: That sounds amazing.
2: It was absolutely incredible. But we were like starting to get disappointed because we were not running into enough British people.
1: No.
2: Like we're going to these restaurants and they all have accents from different countries.
1: Oh, you know, everybody
2: working at the restaurant is from somewhere.
3: Noodles and Company.
1: It's a melting pot.
2: I know. And so it's like, can't we find one? Like my friends, Julie, Jacob's communication partner, husband Brian was with us, and all he wanted was to find a kid to call him a wanker. That's all he wanted.
4: Yeah, wanker.
2: Never heard one person use that word.
3: And maybe it's not a real word.
2: Never heard Ella. Never even heard an hello.
3: Did you see Harry Potter?
1: You would have had to really irritate or offend someone in order for them to call you that.
2: I know.
3: Yeah.
2: I'll tell you what's funny though is there is one thing I learned. You know, Jacob doesn't go anywhere without his fanny pack. Well, do you know what a fanny is in Britain?
3: A butt?
4: It's down here, right, for a woman.
2: A JJ.
4: Yeah.
3: Oh, a vag.
2: Right.
1: Oh.
2: So I had to, somebody did overhear me say, Jacob, get your fanny pack. And I did get a look.
1: Oh.
2: So
1: I didn't know that either.
2: So now you know.
1: Wow.
2: I know.
3: Did you eat any good food?
2: Oh, God, that's all we did. I don't know how you do anything when you go like that on it, because every meal is 2.5 hours.
1: Yeah.
2: So if you do 2.5 hours, breakfast, lunch, and dinner, there's 7.5 hours. That's half your day.
1: It's an event.
2: It is an event. So how do you find time to walk around and go see things?
3: Did you see
1: it? Well, you walk around between meals.
2: That's
1: you finish up breakfast, you're like, all right.
3: Walk to lunch.
1: You ready to get out of here and grab lunch?
2: And when do you nap?
1: Oh, well, I try to squeeze that in before lunch, between lunch and dinner.
3: On your way back, did you see any royals or anything?
2: No, we did go. We did go to the palace.
4: The
2: we saw the guards walking around a little bit. It was cold and rainy most of the time that we were there. Yeah, it was only like in the 50s.
1: So you got authentic London weather.
2: It was dreary.
3: London fog.
2: It was dreary. We had a couple of days with some sunshine. We got to go to Abbey Road and, of course, take the picture and do all of that.
1: Wow, that's fun.
2: That was fun.
3: Did you see Hugh Grant there?
2: Did not see Hugh. That was the one place we didn't get to. That I would have liked to have seen was Notting Hill.
3: Yeah,
2: that was the only place that I mean we pretty much saw all of the other things. I mean, we were walking distance from the arch, from the great big marble arch, from when Harry met Sally.
3: Oh,
1: wow!
2: So yeah, it was fun. It was great, and Jacob did amazing, and he's in seventh heaven, and you know things are looking good for this opera of maybe going somewhere else and playing somewhere else sometime.
3: That's cool.
1: That is
2: cool. People are blown away from what they see. And yeah, he did great. He loved every second of it. So super cool.
1: Well, we can't wait to hear more about it.
2: Yeah.
1: We have a lot of other stuff to get you caught up on this morning. Weather-wise, isolated chance of a shower or thunderstorm possible. But the big story, of course, is the heat and humidity. Conditions as daytime highs reach 90 degrees possibly with the heat index value around 100 degrees. So you're going to feel it for sure. Right now it's 74 degrees at Q102. Coming up, Joan Cusack is back. Where has she been? Also, there's a big holdup with a home improvement revival. I don't know if Toy Story 5 has anything to do with that. And Billy Cyrus almost died. So we'll get to the first E! News of the day next. But for now, let's check the roads. We have Denise, and she's got your traffic.
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0: Espresso. 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
12: All right, Sydney Sweeney shutting down rumors of a feud. Billy Ray Cyrus almost died. And the big home improvement revival holdup. We'll get to both those stories here in a bit, but I know what you really want to hear is where Joan Cusack has been.
13: Who doesn't love Joan Cusack?
12: I love Joan Cusack. I love Joan and John Cusack.
14: She's Jessie. Right.
13: I know. Well, she is like the best supporting actress on the planet.
12: She's the best friend.
13: She is the best friend.
15: I had to look her up.
13: No doubt.
15: Because I don't recognize her name or her face to her name, but I was like, holy crap, she was in everything.
13: Everything.
12: Oh, yeah.
15: She was in everything.
13: Oh, my God. She was in 16 Candles wearing the neck brace.
14: Oh, that's her?
13: Yeah.
15: Yes.
14: Are you serious?
13: Yes.
14: Oh, my God. I didn't know that.
13: So she is back in Hollywood and at the Toy Story 5 premiere. She explained why we haven't seen her in a while. She hasn't acted in 6 years, and this was her first time on the red carpet in 11 years. She says, I feel so honored to be able to work in this industry for a long time, but it's also great to live your life and raise your kids and be in Chicago and be a normal person. It's kind of priceless. Joan and her husband have 2 sons, 25 and 28. She also owns and runs a gift shop in Chicago called Judy Maxwell Home.
14: Oh, that sounds fun.
13: Mm-hmm.
14: What a fun retirement job.
13: I know, right?
14: Running a gift shop.
13: Yes.
14: She did say that she came out of retirement because she loved the story. And I guess everyone is speculating that this is really going to be the final one.
13: Sure.

0: Really?
1: Uh-huh.
2: That's what we're hearing, because that's what they're saying, because I guess the way, I didn't see four, but one, two, three, and four, it's like the people that created Toy Story really felt like they had to finish Jessie's story. And that's why they came up with this Toy Story 5 that kind of puts the little bow on Jessie's story. Mm. And Jessie, Joan Cusack, is the main character in this one. And they said, like, even Tom Hanks was saying that Woody and Buzz are more like her supporting actors this time.
1: Okay. So does that mean she's going to take Woody and Buzz and bury them in, like, a time capsule in the backyard? And so then they're buried in the backyard.
2: Well, none of us really know how it ends, but it does evidently end with the song that Taylor sings, I Knew It, I Knew You. So everyone is feeling like Jessie, her owner, Emily, they're all going to come back together somehow.
1: Somehow.
2: Yeah.
0: So Joan Cusack always playing the best friend in so many movies, like, you know, Working Girl and Runaway Bride. You remember she was in Broadcast News.
1: Oh, yeah.
0: I started looking up, like, characters who are the best, like, actresses who are the best friends in Hollywood. Judy Greer, you know who she is? She's been in 13 going on 30.
2: Yes, she's Jennifer Garner's best friend in that. She does play the best friend in everything.
0: 27 Dresses.
2: Yep.
0: The Wedding Planner.
2: Yep.
0: She's doing all these insurance commercials now. I see her every day on TV doing insurance commercials. Who else? Molly Shannon, frequently cast as the quirky best friend or supportive confidant. Octavia Spencer, often played the wise, loyal friend before becoming a leading actress herself. Catherine Hahn built much of her career playing the hilarious best friend before breaking out as a lead. Jane Lynch, not always a best friend, but often the unforgettable supporting character of whatever the story is. And even Megan Mullally, the scene-stealing friend archetype on television.
2: Megan Mullally.
1: Wow.
0: Busy Phillips often played the outspoken best friend, notably in Maid of Honor and on television.
2: Yeah, I love her. Yeah. She's so fun. Kind of sassy.
1: I'll tell you, I'm looking at these pictures of Joan, and I'm not sure I would have recognized her.
2: She's got really dark hair now.
1: Yeah, and it's short.
3: Short.
1: And she just looks a lot different.
0: Judy Greer became so associated with the role of being sort of like the best friend. She titled her memoir, "I Don't Know What You Know Me From," joking about being the actress that everyone recognizes, but they can't quite place her.
1: Right.
0: They're like, I swear I've seen you in something.
2: That's got to be fun when she goes out to dinner. Do I know you?
0: But it's like you're getting a level of fame and you're getting steady work, but you're able to kind of go out, you know, like nobody, like you're getting steady work and you're making money.
2: Yes.
0: But.
2: Like Joan Cusack running the gift shop. She, you know, she's selling cards and candles and people are like,
0: I swear I know
2: you. You sound so familiar.
1: I recognize her voice probably before her face.
0: All right, well, we have a handful of other stuff we're going to get to. We're going to talk about the big holdup with the home improvement revival, and it's not because Tim Allen has been busy with Toy Story 5. Mm. We'll explain. Plus, how Billy Cyrus almost died as we continue.
4: 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I'm Denise Johnson. That's your traffic.
0: There remains an isolated chance of a shower or thunderstorm today. Otherwise, hot and humid as daytime highs approach 90 degrees with a heat index value around 100. Right now, it's 74 out there. 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

0: Mr. Know-It-All.
1: Researchers published a study this week that attributes falling U.S. fertility rates on the invention of the iPhone, I guess because it made it easier to look up the cost of childcare.
2: Hey, I saw that ahead of the World Cup, Coors Light introduced the Taller Boy, a canister that holds three beers at once.
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2: Three Coors Lights together, that almost makes one real beer.
1: An Air Canada pilot was arrested this week after an investigation uncovered that he has been flying for at least 17 years without a proper license. If convicted, he could face up to 5 years at Frontier.
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5: All right, so Tim Allen, he still wants to do a home improvement revival, and he even has the concept nailed down. He was thinking he'd like the show to be about his TV kids and their kids with his character as a grandpa, which makes sense.
6: Cute. Sure.
5: It's only one problem. The kids.
6: Oh, yeah.
5: Well,
6: yeah.
5: Technically three problems.
6: Because are any of them not in some kind of trouble?
5: Jonathan Taylor Thomas and Taryn Noah Smith don't act anymore. Although Jonathan did appear on 4 episodes of Tim's sitcom Last Man Standing more than a decade ago.
6: I do remember that.
5: But you're thinking of Zachary Ty Bryan, who is currently in jail after years of run-ins with the law.
6: Yeah.
5: Tim says there are some personality problems right now with the boys. They've got their own issues. It's a little challenging right now, to put it mildly. So
6: they should put that in the script, though, because that's sometimes, like, you know, sometimes how things work in families. Yeah.
5: There's probably some room for that.
6: I mean, not all. Yeah.
5: But they got to get to a point where they can show up.
7: Yeah.
5: You know,
7: be on set on time.
5: Clean up and show up.
7: Be responsible.
5: Right.
7: Yeah.
6: I know. I saw this clip one time where Hillary Duff was talking about her childhood crush. And they asked her, like, you know, who were you crushing on when you were younger? And her crush was Jonathan Taylor Thomas.
7: A lot of little girls.
6: And I think she was on the Jennifer Hudson show or something like that. And there was dead silent in the room. And she was like, do you guys not know who that is? And more than, like, hardly anyone in that audience even knew who he was.
7: Wow.
6: Yeah.
5: Yeah. Zachary Ty Bryan played the oldest son, Brad.
7: Mm-hmm.
5: And he's currently serving 16 months.
7: For what? Do we know what he's in for?
5: It doesn't say.
6: It's like drugs.
7: Is it drugs?
6: And then he had some domestic issues. He's been off and on. He doesn't even look like the same person, honestly.
5: So that's what's happening on that front.
7: You know.
5: But he's holding out hope.
7: Well, it would be a great opportunity for those guys to turn things around.
5: Yeah. I mean, maybe after, you know, Zach serves a sentence. I mean, it'd be a great way to have employment when you get out.
7: And that could be the first episode, them picking him up from prison.
6: Yes.
5: Yeah.
7: Yeah. Sure. Why not?
8: Jill can throw some guilt at him. You know, throw some shade.
6: Or he can get his life back together.
7: Yep. All right. So here comes the World Cup.
6: Yay.
7: And there are a lot of Europeans and European soccer fans who are making their first trip to America for the World Cup, and they're getting a taste of our country.
8: And you know what? They're probably going to be really surprised that most people are really nice and there's lots of cool things to see and we're not just all fat bleep holes.
7: Yeah. So,
5: I mean, a lot of us are.
8: Some of us are. Yeah.
7: It happens. But, you know.
8: But in general,
7: overall,
8: I think they're
7: going to
8: be surprised.
7: So
5: yeah, you hope they will.
7: We're not so bad. Yeah. All right. So there's a German guy named Freddy, and he's been tweeting about his experiences. And here are some of his joyful discoveries from America. Bucky's. His comment was in all caps. Dude, LMAO. This is a gas station.
6: Yes.
5: They're not used to seeing a gas station on steroids.
7: No.
6: How many pumps do they have over at the Germany?
7: No.
8: Like they took the train. They don't have a car.
6: They have 6 pumps and Bucky's has 100.
7: Craziness. All right. Also on his list, Walmart, the Florida Heat, Chili's, and the NBA Finals.
6: Oh, fun. He's getting some great experiences.
7: Yeah.
6: Is this the same guy that ate Waffle House and then Taco Bell and then Chili's in the same day?
7: He might have, but he has said that Waffle House at 1 a.m., he gave it a 10 out of 10. He also got overwhelmed by the number of choices at the Wendy's self-serve soda machine.
6: Oh, for facts on that. The Coke freestyle.
7: Yeah. So there's a Swedish woman named Elsa also joining the party. She got, quote unquote, radicalized by the USA in just 48 hours when she found out that the Wi-Fi on her plane was faster than what she had in her house.
0: That's funny. Wow.
7: She also saw her first Amish people. And she learned that ranch dressing is basically crack and Europe needs it ASAP.
6: I saw that too. Somebody was posting like ranch sauce. This ranch sauce.
7: What is this ranch dressing?
0: Yeah.
6: These are all great.
0: We got some fun things. I always love reading those because they're reminders that sometimes we need to rediscover our own country.
7: Yeah. The things we're taking for granted.
0: Yeah, absolutely.
6: Do they know a variety of arrays of ranches yet? Like the ranch at, you know, the Hidden Valley is not the same as the Outback Ranch. It's not the same as the Eli's Ranch.
7: Yeah.
6: We got to get these people moving around.
0: Right. So Billy Ray Cyrus opened up about some recent health battles that he went through. He suffered vocal paralysis in 2024 after a near fatal bout of sepsis. Oof. And we all know, you know, basically what happened to Kyle Busch.
7: Sepsis is no joke.
0: No.
7: It doesn't take long to get you.
0: Yeah, he said he got really sick. Here's an audio clip of Billy.
3: I got really sick and almost died. And there was a toxicity of some type of whatever. I had a prayer answered. There was a prayer rock. I started getting on that rock every morning, every day. And I go put my knee in there. I was like, God, please. I got to the hospital. They said, Mr. Cyrus, get your it's gone. And I go, oh, even to dream again. Maybe write a song. Maybe go try and sing. And I go, I can't sing. I've been stricken with a disease and I have no voice. I can't talk. I said, Cyrus, you can't talk or sing now, but believe you can.
0: Yeah.
7: How about that?
0: Yeah, I want to find this prayer rock.
7: Yeah, no kidding.
0: He went to the hospital for one last surgery, and that's when he was told he was healed. It's not clear what exactly he had. But he also mentioned that his daughter Noah's song, Don't Put It All on Me, saved his life. And his 5-year-old grandson helped him find the light in life by telling him to, quote, try again.
7: Try again.
0: Try again.
7: Cool. So Tom Hanks was at the Toy Story 5 premiere and he was talking to E! News when the subject of Taylor Swift came up about Taylor's song, I Knew It, I Knew You, playing over the film's final credits. Hanks admitted he didn't know about the song until the world did, saying the cast was never told. So when the interviewer remarked about Tom's successful marriage to Rita Wilson, and they asked if he had any marital advice for Taylor and Travis. And he said, the man must make the waffles on Sunday.
0: Oh.
6: Hey, hey.
7: Now, we don't know if that's code for something or if that was literal. Hmm. Either way, you know, most people love waffles.
0: Well, that's true.
7: So
6: Taylor was at the Knicks game last night. She was sitting courtside and Travis was not there. She was with the girls from Haim.
7: Okay.
6: She was with them. They were all sitting together, but everybody was like, where's Travis? And he is at mandatory Kansas City camp. They have those mandatory mini camps.
7: Yeah.
6: But the coolest thing I thought was neat about the three girls sitting together was that they had shirts on and it said Stevie Nicks, like Kay and I was like, that's so fun.
0: Aww. That's cute.
6: Yeah. Yep. Lots and lots of celebs there, though, last night.
0: Sydney Sweeney is addressing long-running rumors surrounding the 4-year delay of HBO's Euphoria. The actress who plays Cassie Howard pushing back against claims that cast schedules or behind-the-scenes tensions were responsible. In an interview with Vanity Fair, she started with alleged beefs on set, saying, we all grew up together on this show, so it's honestly crazy to watch how much social media and the press spin things. She's been on the series since it debuted in 2019, explaining that scheduling conflicts were never the issue. She says, I was in first position to HBO, adding, so the moment they say, hey, this is the first day of filming, I'm not legally allowed to do anything else. So scheduling conflicts have nothing to do with it. She also noted that the same arrangement applied across the cast, saying all of us were in first positions to HBO. So it wasn't like any of our schedules were holding it up. Her comments come after years of discussion about the show's production delays, which followed industry strikes, reported script development setbacks, and alleged personal feuds between her and the show's star, Zendaya.
7: Zendaya.
0: She shut it all down.
7: Shut her down.
6: Yeah. Good for her.
7: Well, it looks like Zoe Kravitz and fiance Harry Styles have celebrated their engagement with matching Let It Rip tattoos. So this is a phrase spotted on both stars after Kravitz teased her upcoming British Vogue cover on her Instagram story. Don't know the meaning behind the ink yet. Tattoo likely got inked at some point this year, as Kravitz did not appear to have it at the Golden Globes in January. He had inked the same phrase on the back of his right arm at some point, which fans noticed during the first concert of his Together Together tour, which kicked off last month. So she's no stranger to matching tattoos. She has matching designs with her father, Lenny Kravitz, and former stepfather, Jason Momoa. Styles also had previously gotten relationship-inspired ink. He had an Olivia tattoo, Olivia Wilde, when he dated her. So don't know what, I think he covered that. Didn't he change that one or cover it up?
6: I think he did, yeah.
7: Harry and Zoe are reportedly thinking about having a small wedding with close friends and family in the UK around Christmas time.
0: All right, anything else?
7: No, I think that's it.
0: We'll leave it there for now. We'll have more E! News coming up after 7 o'clock. In the meantime, straight ahead, we've got three headlines for you. Two of those headlines are fake. One headline is real. If you're able to guess the real headline, we'll set you up with a pair of tickets to see Sarah Bareilles.
6: That's right.
0: And we'll do it after the break.
9: Well, the good news is traffic's just getting a little busier out on the roadways. Seeing more volume northbound 71-75 as you're heading in from Buttermilk. Eastbound on 74, things are picking up from Montana, and southbound 75 at that Ronald Reagan merge. 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Attend Metro's Career Fair June 13th. 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I'm Denise Johnson. That's your traffic.
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4: The forecast from Fox 19 Now First Alert Weather on Q102.
6: It's going to be a very hot and steamy day across the tri-state. Look for a chance of rain and thunderstorms. Otherwise, we're going to get up to about 90 degrees this afternoon, but you factor in the humidity, it'll feel closer to 100 degrees. Tonight, we are going to see some rain, some thunderstorms return to the area, but they exit early tomorrow. Then we do have dry afternoon conditions for Friday. Highs cooler, low 80s. They'll be seasonal. We do have dry conditions expected for Saturday with wet weather returning to our forecast on Sunday. I'm Fox 19 Now First Alert Meteorologist Catherine Bodak with Jeff and Jen on Cincinnati's Q102.
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1: Thank you for being a part of our radio family. We wouldn't be here without you, there's no question, and that means to us more than you know, which is why we dedicate an entire month of the year to showing you the love.
2: A whole month?
1: Like Leslie Vicker of Florence. Been listening since the 90s. Wow. She works as a high school counselor at Randall Cooper High School. She listens to Q102 every morning on the way in and coming home. And a lot of the time she'll have it on in the background, and on the weekend she says, you're my playback list to get the work done. So, let's make Leslie the code word. Leslie, in this case, is spelled L-E-S-L-E-Y. Enter that on the Q102 app under Listener Appreciation, and it could be you going to over 40 of the hottest shows this season. Not to mention
2: Barry Manilow. Sorry, I'm so distracted by it. The Copacabana that's playing underneath you talking.
1: And Barry Manilow is on the schedule.
2: I know. And of course,
1: hence the Barry Manilow music.
2: Yes. And he's coming back, of course, the week I'm in California.
1: Of course.
2: Why can I not get to a Barry Manilow? I've had two canceled on me.
3: Not meant to be.
2: In Vegas. And now this.
1: And, well, Barry's just one of 40 different shows coming to the Tri-State. We're giving away a pair of tickets to over 40 of those shows, not to mention the trip to Chicago for Lollapalooza. So enter Leslie, L-E-S-L-E-Y, on the Q102 app. It's good until 8, and all the info you need is online at WKRQ.com. Another check on the roads. Here is Denise as things start to heat up.
4: Well, so much for a quiet morning out there. We have an accident now southbound on 75 right around the Western Hills Viaduct. The two left lanes are blocked. Traffic is slowing down now close to 74. Traffic is brought to you by Metro. Attend Metro's career fair June 13th. Visit go-metro.com/drive for info and move up with Metro. I'm Denise Johnson. That's your traffic.
5: Well, we have the basketball playoffs and the hockey playoffs happening. I always love whenever there's a best of seven series, because then I get to hear my favorite sports reporter question. Would you consider this a must-win game? You know, they always feel like they have to say yes. Yeah, we want to win it. It's very important, you know. Got our uniforms on it. Anyway, might as well try. But it's not always the right answer, man. It's a math question. I wish I would answer that question honestly. It's a best of seven. You're down one game to nothing. Would you consider this a must-win game?
6: No.
5: No, we can lose tonight. We can lose tomorrow night, too. We don't want to, but that wasn't your question. You asked if it was a must-win game, and if you'd ever taken a rudimentary math class, you'd already know the magic number's three. When you're down three, then you must win them or you're out.
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1: Yeah, what a comeback last night for the Knicks. Down 29.
2: Wild. Isn't that crazy?
1: Pull one out over the Spurs.
2: It's a must-win.
1: The must-win. Yeah. Well, now it is a must-win for the Spurs.
3: I think they go back to Texas, and then they'll play a game there. And if the Spurs win that game, then they're back in New York.
1: All right. So it's 10 after 7. We're Jeff and Jen. We got the possibility of a shower or thunderstorm later. Otherwise, just hot, humid, and muggy today with temperatures feeling like they're close to 100. Your official high near 90, but it'll feel like 100. And I walked outside briefly yesterday, and I literally, like, it felt like I walked into a sauna.
3: Like soup. Yeah, if you walked through something.
1: In the middle of the day. It just felt wet out there, yeah.
3: Gross.
1: Right now, 74 at Cincinnati's Q102.
2: Let's play fake or for real. I've got three headlines here. Two fake, one real. If you can identify the real one, what are we going to give them today?
3: You're going to get two tickets to go see Sarah Bareilles, the Good Grief Tour, Friday, September 25th at the Taft Theater. And tickets are on sale now if you want to go, or win them with Jen.
2: All right. So which one of these is real? Is it A? A young man set fire to a rack of bras at Walmart. Is it B? Guy walks into Target and smears peanut butter all over women's panties.
3: Ugh.
2: Or C, She's back.
6: Was it crunchy?
2: By the way. Woman, is it
1: Skippy
2: seen?
1: Chunky.
2: Woman takes a blowtorch into Dillard's and starts setting fire to men's tidy whities. 513-749-2320. Holler 20 gets gas. Good luck.

0: Ray.
1: Yes.
0: Welcome to Jeff and Jen's Faker for Real. How are you doing this morning?
1: I'm doing pretty good. How are you doing?
0: Excellent.
2: Doing great. All right.
1: Good.
3: So where are we sending them again?
4: To go see Sarah Bareilles, the Good Grief Tour.
2: All right. So tell me, which one of these headlines is the real one? Is it A young man set fire to a rack of bras at Walmart? Is it B, guy walks into Target and smears peanut butter all over women's panties? Or C, woman takes a blowtorch into Dillard's and starts setting fire to men's tidy whities?
1: I'm going to go with B.
2: No, I'm sorry. Not today. It's the rack of bras at Walmart.
4: Yes.
0: Which means she came up with the peanut butter story.
4: Of course she did.
5: Welcome back, Jen.
0: Yeah.
2: Thank you.
0: So police in Washington are searching for a man who allegedly set fire to a rack of bras inside a Walmart last Friday. He's believed to be a teenage boy, about 16. They're guessing 16 to 18 years old. They released an image of him where he's wearing a gray T-shirt that says Wildcat and black sweatpants with an Army logo. Seems like a planned thing. He arrived in a white Escalade, went directly to the women's lingerie section, set the fire, returned to the vehicle, and got away. Walmart had to be evacuated and then ventilated after the flames were extinguished. It doesn't sound like there were any injuries.
6: You can't make this up. Look at this. I'm in Walmart in Renton. It's time to go. It's on fire. What is going on?
4: What is going on?
0: There's some people reacting to the fire there. There's no word on a motive. The police are asking the public for leads. They haven't said what charges the guy may be facing.
2: Huh.
0: So, what do you say we make bra the Italian word of the day, shall we?
4: Let's do it.
0: I don't think we've ever done bra before. Il Reggiseno. So, it's spelled R-E-G-G-I-S-E-N-O. I had to look it up. It literally means breast holder. Reggie, R-E-G-G-I, is like holds or supports. And Seno, S-E-N-O, is like breast or chest. So, Reggiseno. So, if you want to say, I bought a new bra, ho comprato un nuovo Reggiseno. Or, this bra is very comfortable. Questo Reggiseno è molto comodo.
4: I don't know if anybody would ever say that.
0: No. Right? Yeah. Nobody would ever say that.
4: I love this bra.
2: It's the best bra ever.
4: This bra is really pretty.
2: Oh,
4: maybe.
2: These underwires are just.
0: Yeah.
4: Oh, I love a good underwire.
2: Oh, I hate them.
4: Yeah.
2: Gave those up years ago.
4: It's good for separation and.
2: Ugh. Yeah.
4: Gotta keep
0: them. How do you love underwires and she hates underwires?
2: They're uncomfortable.
4: It depends on the person. Bras are really a la carte to the person.
5: It's probably like some people love boxer briefs. Some people love boxers. I hate boxers. I don't understand how people like boxers at all. I need the support. Yeah.
4: Yeah, but almost all guys, I feel like now are all doing the boxer brief.
0: Right.
4: Not many people do boxers, do they?
2: How many people do tidy whities anymore? Just old men?
0: There are sworn loyalists to boxers.
4: But like
0: I don't get it.
4: But like with bras and women, like some women love the padding. Someone need padding. Some of them, you know, they like
2: push-ups.
4: Like for me, I like the underwire because it makes me feel like I have two separate individual boobs. Some people don't
0: like the separation.
4: I do, but some people don't like that. Like some people want it to be like a uniboob.
2: Yeah. I just want to be comfortable. And those wires and there's not real sure how great they are for your health either. Like having that, not sure. But it's just that they stab
4: me. What do you mean?
2: They stab me. Well, there's research and stories out there, and I'm like, why?
0: You just kind of slipped into George Bush mode there for not
2: why
0: really
2: risk
0: sure.
2: It
5: you want it to be copper. You want it to be copper wiring so it can heal your body internally while it's holding up
2: something.
5: Your boobs.
2: Something. But yeah, I mean, I just can't stand. It stabs me. Just like I can't stand a bra that latches in the. I don't want any latching. anywhere.
0: There will be no latching.
2: There will be no latching, whether it's in the front or in the back. I will not have it.
4: She likes a sports bra,
2: yes.
4: Essentially.
2: So
4: that's
5: dumb,
4: it.
5: Pretty some much. Dude question.
2: I call it a bra-like structure.
5: Is that just all one thing? You just kind of put it on like a shirt?
2: Yes.
5: Puts a
2: tube I either on. Pull it up or pull it down.
4: Yeah, but then you're not teaching the next generation of young people how to, you know, do it with one hand.
2: Yeah.
4: Scott still can do that, by the way.
2: That's
4: one
2: an impressive
4: hand
2: skill.
4: Latches. He still can.
0: Is that one of the sexiest things about him?
4: I mean, it's pretty sexy, but also sometimes he'll do it just to torment me. We were at the ball field the other day, and he like puts his hand on my back, and he's rubbing my back, and he's like, boop. I'm like, I have to go to the bathroom now. Because you can do it, you know, conveniently with one hand, but I got to take both of my hands and move them around and reconnect and latch and pull it up.
2: Mm-hmm. Yeah.
4: Bras are very individualized to people. That's for sure.
0: Well, a more colloquial shortening sometimes heard is Reggie, R-E-G-G-I, Reggie, but evidently Reggiseno is the standard word, which is, that's a lot of syllables for bra. They should just call it bra. Adopt Reggie. The American word and just call it a bra.
4: Reggie.
0: But we shortened that. We took that from the French word.
4: Brassiere.
0: Brassiere, right?
4: I think so.
0: Yeah. Anyway,
4: we made it our own here in the States.
2: Yeah.
0: Okay. Well, now you know the Italian word for bra. Reggiseno. R-E-G-G-I-S-E-N-O. And that's Jeff's Italian word of the day. And don't stop setting bras on fire at Walmart.
2: Don't do it.
0: Yeah. It's 7:21. Weather-wise, isolated chance of a shower or thunderstorm possibly today. Hot and humid for sure as a daytime highs could push 90 degrees with a heat index value of 100. So we're definitely in summer. 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
8: When are we going on our second date? You said you'd call me, how long should I wait? Bum, bum,
0: bum, bum, bum, bum. So Julia needs a second date update today, and we're going to do our best to help her out this morning. Hi, Julia, how are you?
9: I'm good. How are you guys doing?
0: Doing great.
2: Good.
0: So what's the story with Charlie? How'd you two meet?
9: So we met online, and we had kind of an incredible date.
0: An incredible date?
9: Yeah. I just went through a breakup, so I wasn't really back on the apps. And this was like the first guy that I had been chatting with. So it was really kind of a surprise that it went so well. And we had like instant connection. And I feel, I don't know, I just feel really excited about it. But he is not returning any of my messages. Mm. So... yeah, I'm really in my head, so I just need some help because it's been a long time since I've been, like, back in the game, I guess.
0: Well, that's all right. Why don't we start from the beginning? You met online, and what did you guys do for a date?
9: We met up at the Element Eatery and hung out for a couple hours. Mm-hmm. And, I mean, the conversation was so good. He just felt, like, different. He felt, like, really present and, you know, he was curious. He asked me a lot of questions, which is kind of different from any dude I've been out with lately.
0: In other words, he seemed really interested in you.
9: Very. Yes. And and he was also really open and honest about his life. You know, he told me about his family, his job, just future plans. And we had really good banter. Like, it was really fun conversation. So, yeah, I mean, he genuinely, it feels like he was, like, really interested in me. So.
4: I like that.
0: You said he was talking about his future. Do you think your future could align with his? Do you think your futures are similar or compatible enough that they could work together?
9: Yes, we, like, really shared, like, he's really ambitious, and I am, too. And we just kind of, you know, we kind of connected on that. So it really, and we're also like the kind of black sheep of the family, both of us. So it just felt like we really bonded. Yeah. And he was flirty, you know? He was really like flirty, and he talked about hanging out again. yeah, I don't know. I'm baffled.
0: So what happened after Element? Did you guys come separately and leave separately, or did you go elsewhere?
9: Yeah, we drove separately, and then he just gave me a nice hug. And when we're leaving, I was like, oh, I can't wait to see him again. It feels like he just feels like the no games person. It felt like it was just all on the table. We weren't doing the whole, you know, protective thing. So I felt like I found someone, and I was really, really excited. And then when I didn't really hear from him, I was like, I am baffled. Like, yeah. I can usually read the situation really well, but I had no idea.
0: But he didn't say he would call.

0: Our conversation with him when we come back as Second Date Update continues with Jeff and Jen at Cincinnati's Q102.
1: Well, we have a few issues out there right now. You do have an accident we were dealing with southbound on 75 at the Western Hills Viaduct. They had the two left lanes blocked. Now they have the left lane blocked and the right shoulder. Traffic is still slow from 74. You've also got an accident on the ramp from southbound 75 to westbound 275. It's also affecting the traffic from northbound 75 to westbound 275. You've also got one eastbound 275 at Reed Hartman blocking the three left lanes. Traffic right now is backed up to 42, but expect longer delays there. Northbound 71-75, starting to see some heavier traffic, a few brake lights as you're heading in from 275 into downtown. Traffic is brought to you by Metro. Attend Metro's career fair June 13th. Visit go-metro.com/drive for info and move up with Metro. I'm Denise Johnson. That's your traffic.
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0: Sometimes the first date seals your fate. 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
1: When are we going on our second date?
2: So Julie and Charlie went on a date, basically hung out at Element Eatery and chit-chatted for a couple of hours, which was really neat because these two have a lot in common in terms of just sort of where they are in life, where they're headed, similar attitudes. They're both super ambitious and they felt a clear and present chemistry, or at least Julia did anyway.
3: Mm-hmm.
2: And even though they didn't make any firm plans for a future date, it just seemed like a foregone conclusion. So when she never heard from Charlie, it surprised her and kind of bummed her out. Now she's all in her head trying to figure out what went wrong or what she did wrong.
3: What did you do?
2: So we're going to call him up. Unless there's any other pertinent details you think are important before we talk to him, now's the time.
4: I have nothing. Honestly, like, I'm so grateful for the help because I'm really baffled.
2: All right, let's call him up.

0: Hello.
1: Hey, Charlie.
0: Yeah.
1: How's it going, man? We haven't seen you at Element Eatery in a while. Where have you been?
0: Who's this?
1: It's Jeff and Jen from Q102. We're actually just up the street from Element Eatery.
2: Oh, yeah.
0: Oh, okay. Hey, how you guys doing? Did I win something?
1: Good.
3: Yes.
1: You know what?
3: Maybe.
1: If you agree to meet up with Julia again, it's on us.
0: Oh, it's second date update.
1: What do you say, pal?
0: All right, let's cut to the chase.
1: Was she nice?
0: Yeah, no, she was nice. I was into her. She's a very cool person. We had a good time. She was sweet, pretty. She was fun, intelligent. You know, I definitely left thinking I'd be calling the next day. Before we left, we traded socials. I mean, I'm just basically on Facebook, and I don't even use that. But she gave me, like, her Facebook, her Instagram, her TikTok, all that stuff. So then I went home and checked it out. And, I mean, I'm not hating. I'm just saying, she's just one of those people that is always on social media. Every single thing that she does or sees or eats or talks about is everywhere. And then so was I. It was like the Charlie documentary. Like, I mean, I didn't even know this was going on because it was
1: like
0: every time that I left the table, you know, it was, you know, pictures of me walking away, video of me walking away, you know, video of me talking to somebody at the bar to get drinks. And it was.
1: So wait, this was, hold on. This was happening during your date. Like she was
2: posting like live,
1: like taking pictures of you and live streaming on your date without your knowledge.
0: Yeah. I had no idea. I had absolutely no idea till I got home and I checked out the stuff that, you know, the social things that she gave me. And
1: but you never actually saw her doing it while you were on the date.
0: I mean, I saw her take pictures of her food and stuff like that. And I was kind of like, all right, you know, whatever. Some people do that.
1: Well, what was she saying in the videos?
0: Just that, you know, she liked me. And, you know, I look really good walking away. You know, and I got a nice butt and stuff like that. And but it was just...
2: Yeah,
1: so it was all positive.
2: Out on a first date.
3: It was all night stuff. She was just kind of taking people along on the date when there were little moments or breaks.
2: I wonder, is she like an influencer that shares all of her life?
0: I, honest guys, I'm not in the loop on that kind of stuff. I have Facebook, that's it, and I go on it maybe like twice a year.
1: And you're not the type that likes their stuff out there.
0: No, I'm not. I don't really need to have every second of my life in the public eye and online and looking for approval and likes and stuff like that. It's not me.
1: All right. Well, we have her on the other line. Let's bring her into the conversation and give her a chance to respond.
0: Hi, how you doing?
4: I'm okay. I mean, this is all very surprising to me, I guess.
1: Well, surprising to him when he went home and saw himself all over social media.
4: I mean, but everything I said about you was nice. Like, I said how handsome you were, how smart you were, how much fun we were having. I mean, I share everything with my community and my followers.
0: Thank you very much. I appreciate that. And you are a great person, too. I'm just not wired like that. I can't. That's just not me. I'm sorry. I'm really not into that.
4: I'm not asking you to be into it. I mean, people can be different, you know. It's really weird because this is just the one thing that we got along on so many things. And I'm ambitious trying to grow my brand. And you should understand that also being very ambitious. Like, this is just a part of it. This is just a part of work.
0: Yeah, I get it. I totally get it. But it's just, I'm more of a private person. I just can't. I'm sorry. It's just not, I mean, nothing personal. I mean, you look great. Like, you're going to do just fine. I mean, it's, well, personal as in for me, because I just am not wired like that. I just have no desire. I don't really necessarily want to be part of everybody else's social media either. That's kind of one of the reasons I'm like, Facebook doesn't interest me. Instagram doesn't interest me. That's why I avoid that stuff.
4: But I don't understand, because this is the world we live in. Like, this is what we do. Like, I don't know how you can live in a bubble.
3: It's goals.
0: I don't live in a bubble. it's just my life. I just don't feel the need to document, picture, and constantly, you know, post it. That's just not what I do.
1: Yeah, I mean, a lot of people, I mean, yes, we live in a very visual sort of social media world, I suppose, but there are those who choose to opt out and live a lower profile.
0: And that is me.
5: And it probably comes with less stress, too.
0: Well, yeah, I don't really worry about if I don't hit enough likes to get something that, you know, Instagram gives you. I'm not even sure what the carrot is that entices so many people aside from just the attention. But like I said, it's just not something I'm into. I'm sorry. Huh?
2: Yeah.
0: I'm not faulting you for it, but we're two different people.
2: I feel like there's not a match here, but I also feel like it's possible for people to exist in both of these worlds.
1: Yeah, sure.
2: Mm-hmm. Because, you know, I feel like we collectively, the four of us, are very forward social media when it comes to work and sharing things. And mm-hmm. then like my partner, Scott, the only thing I think that's on his page is stuff that I've tagged him in, you know, mm-hmm. so he likes looking at it, but he doesn't care that I'm putting him out there all the time. You know what I mean? Like, I feel like there's a balance here that you could find. Maybe not you two, but
1: I probably post the least, but I feel comfortable existing in that. You know what I mean? Like, it doesn't bother me.
2: Yeah. You feel comfortable knowing it's out there.
1: I'm not anti.
2: Yeah. Right?
0: I'm not anti, but it's just, I'm just not going along for the ride. That's all.
1: I got you.
3: Okay.
1: All right. Well, I'm sorry, Julia, but it at least it's not about you personally. It's just a different way to roll is all.
3: Yeah.
4: It's just like, it's just part of my business, and nobody would be like, oh, nobody would be like judgmental of a part of someone's business.
1: I get using social to promote your business. I just don't get I don't know. What is your business? Are you an influencer? Did I miss that part?
4: No, I do design. So, you know, I mean,
1: And that includes sharing stuff about your life in addition to your designs.
4: Yeah.
1: Got it.
4: Okay. I mean, it's just the world we're in. So
2: yeah.
5: Here's the great thing about Instagram,
4: my ex
5: though.
4: Have a problem with it.
5: Here's the great thing about Instagram, though, is you could probably put your phone down for an hour and a half at dinner, and when you pick it up later in the car, all that same crap is going to be there.
4: Okay, Dad. Okay.
2: You know? There are people.
5: I know we're not going to agree on this, but
2: there are people out there that have the eye for it, where they're living in that moment.
5: Sure, grab the picture,
2: at lunch
5: post it
2: with
5: later.
2: You. Yeah, but I mean, there's some people that just can't. They just can't.
3: Yeah,
1: they want to get it up now.
2: Yeah, because it's not real if I don't do it right now.
3: Yeah, it's an interesting world that we're living in, just overall with social media and how much some people are willing to share. And I mean, there are influencers that I follow and they have like other jobs and they have family, yet they're still able to post 4, 5, 6, 7 times a day. And I don't know how they're finding the time. Right?
2: What's crazy about that too, Jen, is that, I mean, people got to do whatever they got to do. But as someone that follows other people, I'll be like, oh, I saw it on their feed. And I don't realize how much they post until I go back to the feed to find something.
1: Find it, and you got to scroll through day after day after day.
2: And it's like 25 down. Yeah.
1: And they posted it yesterday.
2: Yes, exactly.
3: No kidding. And then
2: it was yesterday morning when you saw it.
3: Right. And then I look at how many views and likes and shares they're getting, and I got a pretty good guess how much money they're making. And I can see why that they are so motivated to do so much posting. Because in order to make it, you got to post a lot. It's crazy.
1: No match, but we appreciate you both coming on and having the conversation with us. It was interesting.
0: Okay.
1: To me, anyway.
4: All right, thanks.
1: Good luck to you guys.
0: Thanks.
1: Yeah. All right, if you missed any part of that, you can catch it on the podcast online at WKRQ.com or on the app, search WKRQ. Don't forget, we also have a binge podcast. We call it Second Date Update, The Binge. And we're slowly building episodes to the point where you'll be able to listen to episodes that date back all the way to,
3: isn't that crazy,
1: 2015 or earlier.
3: Oh, my God. Yes. Yeah. Ugh.
1: It is 7:41 coming up. What to do if you swallow your AirPod?
3: Oh, that would hurt.
1: Don't know what the odds of that happening are, but in the event that it does, we have a solution. Plus, 3 beers in 1. It's the Coors Taller Boy. A bunch of random stuff as we get you caught up with some news that didn't make the news that we think should have next.
6: Well, we have a few issues out there right now. You do have an accident we were dealing with southbound on 75 at the Western Hills Viaduct. They had the 2 left lanes blocked. Now they have the left lane blocked and the right shoulder. Traffic is still slow from 74. You've also got an accident on the ramp from southbound 75 to westbound 275. It's also affecting the traffic from northbound 75 to westbound 275. You've also got one east eastbound 275 at Reed Hartman, blocking the three left lanes. Traffic right now is backed up to 42, but expect longer delays there. Northbound 7175, starting to see some heavier traffic. A few brake lights as you're heading in from 275 into downtown. Traffic is brought to you by Metro. Attend Metro's Career Fair June 13th. Visit go-metro.com/drive for info and move up with Metro. I'm Denise Johnson. That's your traffic.
1: All right, 742. Jeff and Jen. Cincinnati's Q102. Let's see. Food dementia specialists and their list of foods that patients should eat more of.
3: What kind of specialist?
1: Dementia specialists.
3: Dementia, okay.
1: That they're advising patients to eat more of. Foods that dementia specialists are advising patients to eat more of. Yeah. We'll get to that story and a handful of others here. But first, let's begin this hour's news that didn't make the news with the Coors Light Taller Boy, which is a stainless steel koozie that'll fit three Coors Lights inside, meeting all of your summer thirst needs. So just to help you picture this, it's 36 ounces of beer in a beer sleeve that is 18 inches tall. So if you're thirsty for a beer, you might consider grabbing a tall boy.
3: Okay.
1: But if your thirst is even greater, you can now grab the Coors Light Taller Boy. Pretty sure if you bring a taller boy to a summer hangout, you'll be the life of the party.
3: Yep. Sounds good to me.
1: Especially on a hot day like today.
3: Taller boy. When's the last time you had a beer?
1: It's been a bit.
3: Well, I think you drank enough of them in your 20s for a lifetime, probably, is how I would. It's kind of how I feel about vodka and rum.
1: Yep.
3: A lifetime's worth in a matter of a few years.
1: Now, sometimes you know how you can rest your head against a woman's belly and hear a baby's heartbeat?
3: Yes.
1: Well,
3: that's pretty cool.
1: In this case, you can rest your head on a woman who swallowed an ear pod and hear music coming out of it.
3: Can you really?
1: No, I don't know.
3: Wouldn't that be something?
1: Woman on TikTok is going viral for revealing that she accidentally swallowed her AirPod.
3: Not good.
1: She was grabbing her vitamins from the table and inadvertently added an AirPod to the pile. She didn't realize it until she sat in her car and said that her AirPod was connected. Well, she's like, wait a minute, I don't have my AirPods with me, or so she thought. She slowly came to the realization and freaked.
3: Oh, how did she swallow it?
1: It got mixed in with her vitamins. And she wasn't paying attention.
3: Oh, my God.
1: It probably felt weird going down. It's a big vitamin.
3: And she must take a whole bunch of them at the same time.
1: I'm guessing. So she called poison control, and they basically said, all you can do is wait for it to pass.
3: That's all you can do. That's what you do when a dog eats something.
1: They said, if you experience any pain, go to urgent care. So the woman kept posting updates over the next few days. And her followers were anxiously awaiting the good news, but it never came. And her stomach was feeling increasingly messed up due to the laxatives that she was taking and the stress. And on day five, she finally went to the doctor to get an x-ray to figure out if it was still stuck inside. And it was not. She eventually passed it, I guess, without seeing it.
3: Hmm. Well, yeah, it doesn't have any sharp edges. Like, it shouldn't.
1: No, it's pretty rounded, right?
3: Cause any, like, damage.
1: Yeah.
3: Just kind of, you know, think of it as a very large piece of corn.
1: Yeah. Yeah, that's all it is.
3: That's all.
1: It's just a large piece of corn.
3: It's making its way.
1: No, in an interview, she admitted that she didn't give up looking for it, but her stomach was upset, so it got to the point where searching for it wasn't really reasonable, wasn't practical. And this all went down last week, and she has since recovered. She said she hasn't replaced the AirPod yet, but she will. Someone did ask her if she would have used the AirPod if she had found it.
3: Mm.
1: And she said she did think about that. But she said she would have had to assess the damage first. There's no way it would survive that.
3: You wouldn't think.
1: But I think it would be freaky, though, if if she realized that her Bluetooth was connecting to something in her body.
2: Right.
1: That would have been the weirdest thing. Can you imagine?
2: So weird.
1: Yeah.
3: Well, what is it that you could... Don't you swallow something to do colonoscopy? Isn't that how the home colonoscopy works, that you swallow something and it goes through your...
1: colonoscopy? I don't know.
3: There's some test where you swallow a small camera and the camera goes through your system.
2: The magic school bus?
3: Taking pictures and videos of your innards.
1: Oh.
3: If it's not the home colonoscopy, it's something else. There,
2: seriously?
3: Yes.
1: 100%. I've never heard of this.
3: You swallow a small... I know. I've had family members.
2: I kind of want to see how that goes anyway. Wouldn't that be neat to see your insides?
3: Your insides.
2: Via camera.
3: No. Haven't you seen... You've had a colonoscopy, right?
2: Yeah, but I didn't see it.
3: They didn't show you the pictures?
1: Yeah, they show you. They do show you the pictures afterward.
3: It's in the paperwork.
1: The scans.
2: I might have been blacked out.
3: Yeah.
2: No.
3: Yeah.
2: I don't know.
3: But you can choose to stay awake. Can't see it.
2: Oh, no.
5: You can?
3: If they do just a lower one, if they do just a half a one, there's like a half a colonoscopy that you can... they don't go all the way. Although, I don't know. This is a very good question for our medical community, because didn't Katie Couric do the full-blown thing while she was awake? Didn't they broadcast her colonoscopy live?
1: Oh, I don't...
3: And she was awake for it?
1: God,
2: was she awake
1: she was.
2: Or was she just...
3: She was awake.
2: Ah.
3: Because she was talking about it, and they were looking at it, and she was asking the doctor questions.
5: I would want to do that. My two biggest fears in the medical world are insulin resistance and anesthesia.
3: There you go.
5: So, keep me awake.
3: Those are bigger than eye things?
5: Oh, yeah.
3: Wow.
1: Well... The anesthesia that I get from the colonoscopy is the most refreshing sleep I've ever had in my life.
3: He looks forward to
1: it. I wake up. I'm like, I'm ready to take on the world after that.
2: Yeah. That's so funny. No, you wake up and you go, that was incredible.
1: That was.
2: Let's go to Panera Bread.
1: I did.
2: Me
1: I
2: too.
1: I said, I was laying in the bed after waking up. And I said to Kristen, I go, I think we should put an offer on that condo that I was looking at. Yeah. She's like, you're out of your mind. We're not doing anything today. You're still under the influence. We'll see how you feel tomorrow.
2: But it feels like you're asleep for decades. And it's 20, it has 20 minutes.
1: That's all it is.
2: And you wake up like, wow.
1: It's the craziest thing. But yeah. I'm not going in for a half. If I'm going to go in, let's just knock it out.
3: Go in all the way.
1: Yeah. Yeah. I'm due. My next one is due in February.
3: Yeah.
1: This coming February of 27. And you know how I know that? Because my last one was on February 22nd of 2022. So 2/22/22.
2: Oh.
1: That's easy to remember.
3: Yeah.
2: Sure thing.
1: So I'm going to try to get it done. Oh, wait. How many days are there in February? Can I do it on 2/27/27?
2: Yeah, there's 28 days.
1: I'm
2: going
1: to try to schedule it for that so I can remember. All right. Let's talk about beetroot juice.
3: Since that's supposed to be good for you.
1: Talking of all things.
3: Good for your heart.
1: I hear that's good for your colon.
3: Yeah.
1: When's the last time you had a nice, cool glass of beetroot juice?
2: I don't like beets.
5: I actually keep beet juice in the fridge most of the time for a little shot from time to time.
2: I feel
5: it's
2: like
5: good
2: it
5: for
2: tastes
5: your
2: like
5: cardiovascular.
2: Dirt.
5: Oh, yeah, it does.
2: But. Yeah, they taste like the ground.
1: So researchers found that athletes who drink beet juice about 2.5 hours before exercise saw some pretty serious benefits. In one study, football players generated about 11% more peak power during sprint tests and reached their top output faster than those who drank a placebo. Another study tracked mountain climbers going up around 13,000 feet of elevation, and the climbers who had beetroot juice before showed better leg strength, improved endurance, stronger grip strength, and reported less calf soreness in the days after the climb.
3: Huh.
1: Apparently, the key is nitrates. The body converts them into nitric oxide, which helps improve oxygen delivery to your muscles.
3: There you go.
1: And beets aren't the only source. Arugula, spinach, Swiss chard, celery, lettuce, and radishes are also packed with nitrates.
2: I'd rather eat the arugula.
3: Yeah.
1: The arugula is too stemmy for me.
2: Yeah. And it's not easy to cut. But if you blend it in with some of the other field greens.
1: Do it like a lemon.
2: It doesn't get quite so gritty.
3: And sometimes nitrates and nitrites are bad for some people.
1: Nitrites? Are nitrates?
3: I think so. I mean, like I've been on diets where a doctor is like, these are the foods that you need to avoid, even if it's for a short period of time. But yeah. And same thing with Jacob. He's been taken off of nitrites and nitrates multiple times. Like he cannot eat that.
1: Difference between nitrates and nitrites.
3: Like root vegetables. Yeah. It's like, mm-mm.
1: Well, this says that they're good for you or good for athletes.
3: Yeah.
1: This is a long explanation, of course.
3: Yeah.
1: Nitrates and nitrites are closely related compounds containing nitrogen and oxygen, but they differ by one oxygen atom and behave differently in the food and body. The concern is related to nitrites because under certain conditions, nitrites can react with proteins during high heat cooking or digestion to form compounds called nitrosamines, some of which have been linked to increased cancer risk in animal studies and are considered potentially carcinogenic. There you go. So they said the practical takeaway is vegetable nitrates are generally considered beneficial and are not a health concern for most people. But processed meat nitrites, while safe within regulated limits for most people, frequent consumption of processed meats is associated with higher risk of certain diseases, including colorectal cancer. Okay. Hmm. There was another story about dementia. Dementia experts, from neuroscientists to professors, sharing the top foods to add to your plate to lower the risk of dementia.
2: These are good to know.
1: Let's see. Dementia specialists and experts, including internists, professors, neuroscientists, and psychologists, are sharing the foods they recommend eating more of to lower your dementia risk. Cold cuts. No, I'm kidding.
2: Processed meats?
1: What are you processed meats.
7: About? Probably all processed foods joke. On that list.
3: Yeah, no. I'm kidding.
1: Leafy green vegetables. One of the best ways to eat your way to better brain health is by loading up on spinach, kale, arugula, romaine, and collards. They're full of nutrients the brain benefits from, including folate, vitamin E, vitamin K, and lutein.
2: What if we put a bunch of bacon
3: and bits and
2: hot
3: cheese.
2: Sauce?
7: Yeah, cook it with some pork jaw.
2: Yeah, and some salty. That? What's that called? A jawbone? I'm trying to think of what the name of that salt bacon. That's what my aunt uses.
1: It says that people who ate one serving a day of greens looked cognitively 11 years younger than people who rarely touch them. And one serving is all it really takes for it to show in the research. So it's not like you gotta, you know, become a vegan and eat nothing but leafy greens all day long. They say just one serving is enough to show the dramatic results that it did. Number two, fatty fish. One researcher said, this is a psychologist specializing in supporting patients and families dealing with dementia and research on the effects of biological and lifestyle determinants. She said, if I had to choose a single food to recommend for the prevention of dementia and cognitive protection, it would be fatty fish, specifically salmon,
2: nice.
1: Mackerel, or sardines.
7: Well, isn't your brain basically fatty. A bunch of cholesterol and fat up there? You got to keep it nice and juicy.
2: I think so.
7: Oversimplifying.
1: She said the fatty fish has high levels of an omega-3 called DHA. DHA is what the brain uses to build and repair neurons. One study found that taking an omega-3 supplement for 6 years was linked to a 64% lower risk of Alzheimer's disease.
2: 64%?
1: Yes.
2: Wow, that's incredible. Time to start taking those omega-3 fatty capsules again.
1: And then the tastiest of these foods on this list may be blueberries, which I just had some blueberries, which have high levels of antioxidants that help reduce inflammation and oxidative stress, two major drivers of cognitive decline, according to Christopher U. Missling, a neuroscientist who specializes in Alzheimer's and the effects of Alzheimer's. He says blueberries can protect brain cells from damage and slow age-related memory loss. So experts advise eating half a cup to a full cup a day. God, I love blueberries.
3: I had plenty of them on my French toast, pancakes, and in pie while I was in London.
1: That's like an addictive candy for me.
3: Yeah.
1: I blueberries. Love blueberries.
3: When they're just the right sweetness.
1: I'll take them sweet, sour, tart, in between.
3: Really?
1: Yeah.
2: You like them sour?
1: I like them all. Oh, yeah. It just depends on the mood. But they do have a lot of sugar in them. So I try to eat
3: but
1: them in the morning.
3: But it's natural sugar.
1: I know.
7: It's better than a box of Swiss cake rolls,
3: yeah.
7: Jeff.
3: Yeah.
2: Tim.
1: No question.
3: Which are also
2: tomato,
3: very good.
2: Tomato, yeah. Buddy.
7: I was eating grapes one time and someone was like, do you know how much sugar is in grapes? You're killing yourself. Okay, let's settle down there, honey.
1: Yeah.
7: They're grapes.
1: Yeah, the devil's in the dosage.
2: Yeah.
1: Half a cup to a cup, they say. It's a little before 8 o'clock. We're going to take a quick break. Coming up, nearly a third of Americans are avoiding their checking bank balances because of anxiety.
2: Well, I'm right here.
3: That makes sense.
2: I don't even want to know what's in there.
1: That plus why you might want to get out there this weekend and do a bunch of errands. Could have a lot to do with your mental health. We'll explain after the break.
6: Well, a little bit of good news. They cleared most of the accident, moved it over onto the right shoulder, southbound 75 at the Western Hills Viaduct. Those delays have eased. We still have the accident eastbound on 275 at Reed-Hartman. That has the three left lanes blocked. Traffic is backed up solid all the way back to 75. To get around that, just use southbound 75 to Ronald Reagan over to 71. You have an accident if you're heading southbound on 75 is on the ramp to westbound 275. It's also affecting the ramp from north 75 to westbound 275, just at the end of the ramp there. Traffic is slow on south 75 from Union Center. Northbound 71-75, you're on and off your brakes from right around Donaldson heading towards the river, and northbound 471 from Grand into downtown. 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I'm Denise Johnson. That's your traffic.
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2: How long is the flight from CBG to London?
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2: And then there was Bourbon and Beyond. 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
1: From East Side to West Side, Mason to Florence.
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2: Seriously, you don't like the Wincinnati? 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
5: The forecast from Fox 19 Now First Alert Weather on Q102.
6: It's going to be a very hot and steamy day across the tri-state. Look for a chance of rain and thunderstorms. Otherwise, we're going to get up to about 90 degrees this afternoon, but you factor in the humidity, it'll feel closer to 100 degrees. Tonight, we are going to see some rain, some thunderstorms return to the area, but they exit early tomorrow. Then we do have dry afternoon conditions for Friday. Highs cooler, low 80s. They'll be seasonal. We do have dry conditions expected for Saturday with wet weather returning to our forecast on Sunday. I'm Fox 19 Now First Alert meteorologist Catherine Bodak with Jeff and Jen on Cincinnati's Q102.

0: Now, more of the Jeff and Jen Morning Show. 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
1: Yeah, checking account anxiety. Says here, paying bills and spending money can be pretty challenging if you don't know how much is in your bank account, which is why it's important to be tracking your balances.
2: Well, how can I be overdrawn? I still have checks left.
1: Yeah. Yeah, I mean, I'm looking at them right here.
2: I got a whole stack of them. What do you mean?
1: But it turns out just logging into their banking app makes some Americans so anxious they simply don't do it.
2: Yeah.
1: Financial stress is something a lot of people deal with, but new research shows is causing a lot of people to avoid checking their balances. A new survey from U.S. News & World Report asked 1,200 U.S. adults how they bank and where they keep their money, and found that nearly a third say they regularly avoid checking their bank account because
3: it's depressing.
1: Because of anxiety over their balances or over finances.
2: Yeah.
1: Nearly half of those under the age of 45 admit that stress keeps them from looking at their balances.
3: How often do they want, like, do we need to check it every day?
1: No, I don't think you need to check it every day, but like, let's say you get paid on a Friday.
3: Yeah.
1: Well, first of all, like, do you try to keep a certain minimum amount in just in case of something that was unplanned or unexpected?
3: You're so cute.
4: Yes. I did not.
3: I have
4: multiple folders for those things.
3: Here's what I do.
1: So you have a minimum of whatever that is. And so you get your paycheck, and then do you just sort of plan out like, all right, so I know that between now and the 15th of the month, this is going to go through, that's going to go through, the heat, the electric bill or whatnot.
4: Yep.
1: These subscriptions or whatever.
3: Jen and I are both like,
1: no.
3: Okay. And it is stressful to live this way.
4: I'm with you, Jeff.
3: Because there'll be things.
2: I put everything on a credit card.
3: There'll be things that hit, man, and you just don't know. You like forgot they were coming, or do you look at your statement and be like, I'm not even really sure what that is.
4: I try
3: like,
4: not to have that situation.
3: Is that some sort of app? Is that some sort of what? Because, you know, I have domains for multiple websites, and out of nowhere there will be a,
2: I don't have
3: something
2: that.
3: Like
1: yeah,
3: that.
1: Yeah, one hit like, today that I had to
3: what?
1: Look up like, and make sure that it was legit.
2: This is.
5: Like, I just, I paid something for the Ross school recently that I don't know what that was. I was like, where did this come from?
3: I wish they were more clear. You know, whoever's taking this money out of my account, I wish they would let me know who they are.
5: Yeah, but sometimes stuff hits. Like, for example, I'm not saying I didn't spend the money at the school, but maybe I spent the money at the school in May and they're just processing the thing. And I'm like, what did I buy for $60?
4: Do you, any of you have like text alerts set up on your different accounts?
1: Yes.
4: I do. Like if certain cards get run, I get a text.
3: Yes.
4: If there's more than X amount of dollars that goes in or out, I get a text.
5: Oh, really?
1: Every time there's a charge on my Amex card or any of my cards, I get an alert.
4: Yep, same.
1: Especially if it's a foreign transaction, it goes crazy to let me, because I programmed it that way. Like I put that in my alerts.
5: Should I set that up? Every time a credit card.
3: I don't think I need that kind of. I don't need that.
1: I do, though. Like, it's. I don't know. I just think that's.
3: To me.
5: I mean, I look at. So here's how.
1: But that's how I track down subscriptions, and I'm like, wait a minute. What is this? I don't need this. Why am I paying for this?
5: Well, I get that. But here's how kind of how I bank. So I get paid on Friday.
1: Yeah.
5: And there's money in there. Say I get paid $2,000, whatever it is.
1: Yeah.
5: So I take everything but $1,000 and put it into my savings account.
1: Great.
5: And I leave $1,000 in there.
1: That's fantastic.
5: In case I get hacked. That's literally the only reason I do that. It's not to save money. It's not to whatever. And I'm saying this is my own girl math. So don't come for me and say I'm right or wrong. This is my process. So I do that.
1: So I'm sorry. $1,000 goes in savings.
5: Just say whatever it is. $1,000.
3: Yeah. Yes. You do half.
1: So half goes in savings.
5: Right.
1: And the other half is what you live on or.
5: Well, I'm about to tell you that next. So here's what I do. I get paid, just say $2,000. Anything over $1,000 goes into the savings, the Fritch savings account. Then over here, I have a credit card that gets points that I put everything on.
1: Okay.
5: Everything from dance classes to Netflix
4: to gas
5: to groceries, Kroger, everything goes on this.
1: Okay.
5: And then, like, maybe once a month, I look at it and I say, oh, I owe $2,000 on the credit card. And so then I transfer from the savings to the checking and then I pay it off.
1: From the savings.
5: From the savings. Or
3: the savings is a temporary resting place.
5: Yes, because I don't want people access to my checking account. Like, what if I get hacked and then all of a sudden they get my $2,000?
3: Yeah, she's not actually savings.
5: I only leave money in there. I leave $1,000 in my checking account. Like, if I need to pull out and buy something from the checking account because I can't find my credit card in the moment, I'll put it on there.
3: Yeah.
5: I don't know. This is just how I do it.
1: You know, if it works for you,
3: at least you have a system.
5: And I do.
3: I don't.
5: But I do end up saving money, though, because I only move over, like, whatever I need to pay that bill. Does that make sense, kind of?
3: Yeah. I mean, I get paid. There's money in the account. I look at, well, what bills do I have? Okay, out of those, which ones do I feel like paying? Right now, pay them.
1: So
3: what else is on my list of things that I need to do? Yeah, what do I need?
5: Minimum payment
3: required. How much cat food?
5: $55.
3: Cat food do I need now? I got to feed my kid. Got to buy his supplements. Got to la la la la la la la la.
5: Financial experts are driving off the road right now.
1: I just have a question for Fritch, because you worry about getting hacked. If there's a withdrawal on either your checking or savings, do you get an alert from your bank?
5: No.
1: Whether it's you or someone else.
5: No.
1: I do.
4: I do as well.
1: So if I, let's say that I pay for my language classes, I do like a, what do you call it? It's not a debit card. It's not a credit card. It's a bank transfer.
5: Mm-hmm. Okay.
1: Yeah. So I pay for my Italian lessons directly out of my checking account through Intuit.
5: Yep.
1: And when that transaction goes through, Fifth Third sends me alert and says, hey, something happened to your checking account. Somebody took out a couple $100 so they tell me what it is so that I know.
5: Heads up.
1: If there's anything coming, like, I just want to know.
5: Yeah. I don't know if I want to know.
1: What?
3: Sometimes it's very upsetting.
4: Well, sometimes it's like, let's say you go to a restaurant and the bill is $50 and you get a text, you give your card to someone and they walk away with it.
5: Oh, yeah, that has happened
4: to me
5: before.
4: And then I get my text message and it says, okay, they ran your card for $50. I'm like, hey, cool, everyone's honest. But there's been times, I mean, you see it in the news when somebody gets arrested for stealing credit card numbers.
5: Yeah, so
3: I'll tell you where those alerts can mess with your mind, too, because I was getting them when I was in London.
5: Yeah.
3: Because, you know, something is 50 pounds, right? 50 pounds. And then it comes through on, you know, then you get the alert.
5: $280.
3: It's actually, you know, how many dollars?
5: Oh,
3: $68 or $70.
1: Right.
3: Like that $100 trip to the airport. Well, guess what? More than that.
5: I do get alerts, like, if there is suspected fraud, though, from my.
4: Yeah, from your banking institutions.
5: Like, for example, my credit card. I was trying to buy a DoorDash gift card via a meal train, and it denied it. It was like, fraud alert, and denied it.
3: Yeah.
5: And so I do get that alert.
4: I don't know. I work very hard for my money. I want to know where it is. I want to know where it's going.
1: Yeah, I want to know who's taking it.
5: Maybe I just trust.
1: I really do.
3: I get it.
5: Maybe I just trust like my institutions so much that they'll just see it and be like,
1: God, I don't trust anybody.
5: Maybe that's what I'm saying. Maybe I just do.
1: Joshua says, I never check my bank account. I can't afford that kind of negativity in my life.
5: Amen, Josh. A freaking men.
3: Especially you can look at the balance.
5: Especially
3: and be like
5: on the
3: very
5: payday,
3: sad
5: bro.
3: That's all there is.
5: Well, and it's interesting here because the way that our paychecks work, sometimes you get like a typical paycheck that's like your regular paycheck, and then like your next paycheck might have something extra you did, like
3: a remote,
5: like going to work, you know, like when Tim and I were at Kroger, that might go on extra. And sometimes when you look at the one that doesn't have anything extra on it,
3: it's
5: I'm
3: a
5: just
3: sad
5: like,
3: day.
5: Oh,
3: that's not very much money.
2: That's now, just not very much money.
1: Stephanie said, you all are blowing my mind right now. She said, we are a family of five living off roughly $600 to $700 a week.
5: Yeah.
1: She said, I have to check our bank account every day to make sure nothing extra somehow got pulled.
3: Yep.
1: She said, we just got hit with fraud a few days ago for a couple $100 in the negative and missed a bill because of it.
2: Oh, wow.
1: She's like,
2: she's not alone, man. We got to.
5: Yeah.
1: Hold on. Every penny we got, pay attention.
3: Yeah.
1: But yeah, I mean, you're not alone. A lot of people just.
3: A lot of people live in paycheck to paycheck.
5: Yeah.
1: They don't want to know.
5: Well, and I don't want to know. And I also think that this goes back to, like, Scott and I are not married, but we're partnered and we don't share money. So that we each pay for things that we know we're going to pay for. So I feel like where her stress is, like it's all combined. I would feel more stressed if it was all combined, because then I would be like, oh my gosh, how are we going to be able to afford these things? But since we each have our own individual things that we can't afford, that's where I think this, I don't have to check it every single day because I know it's going on a credit card. Does that make sense?
3: Mm-hmm.
5: Yes and no.
1: No, but Christina makes a good point. She says, if Fritch is that worried about being hacked, why doesn't she sign up for alerts for transactions over a certain amount?
5: Oh, over a certain amount.
2: I should do that.
3: Yeah, there's Rocket Money is an interesting web or an interesting app to have because it will track your accounts and let you know. Like, I get alerts from that if there was a large transaction detected. I will get an alert for that. And that's, you know, usually
5: you have to pay for
3: anything.
5: Rocket Money?
3: I don't know. I feel like a little bit. I feel like it's one of those little bit apps, not a lot. Like there's different levels of what you can do.
4: Kirsten just sent us a message and said, I just swipe and pray.
5: Yes. Amen, girl. Yeah. Amen. For real.
3: I hear that too.
5: I do.
3: Money is just hard.
5: Yeah.
3: It's just, and it requires
5: a lot of thought,
3: time, and effort and patience and
1: Kathy, you guys are blowing my mind too. I have to watch every penny. I can't afford not to watch.
4: I just got an alert from PNC. I'm in low cash mode currently.
5: What's that mean?
3: That you drop below what?
4: You can set a certain number, and when it goes below that, you get an alert.
5: Okay.
1: Just give you a heads up.
4: $125 is the.
3: Oh boy! So we get paid tomorrow.
1: Greg said when I got started in the electrical union and got to my first job site in the paperwork, we were given a form to create an account with a credit union. So after a couple of years, I began to start paying into a vacation fund because we don't get paid leave. And this is essentially their way of doing that. You know, you pay a little money into your vacation fund, which is 8% of your weekly check. So it's basically a checking account with a credit union that I can use for whatever. But I look at it as my reserve funds or, oh crap, we need a dishwasher fund.
5: Yeah.
1: But it's money that at least I know I have. I don't really see the money in my account, which helps me to not spend it on things that I don't need.
5: Yes.
3: That's how my retirement works. I'm in the process of getting better. I am in the process of I have people who are helping me figure it out.
1: That's good.
3: And get it together.
5: Well, I'm very proud of you.
1: Tracy says she gets alerts on all of her cards because she has other people who are using her card, and she wants to know what they're buying and what they're spending.
3: Yeah.
1: Make sure they're.
3: I gave Jacob my credit card the other day, and he went shopping with Brian, our friend that was with us, and he didn't buy anything. Not a thing.
4: Saving for the future.
3: Not a thing. I will tell you what. This was hilarious. So we are going out on a day of sightseeing in London, and we're walking down this very busy street, a very busy part of London. We're heading down to the Marble Arch that leads into Hyde Park, and there's all these stores, and we're walking by a store, and it's got just walls lined with leather and suede jackets and all this kind of cool stuff, right?
5: Cool.
3: And I immediately spot a leather jacket that is the British flag, right?
4: Well, that's cool.
3: And I'm like, oh, that's fun. So as soon as I take a half a step into the store, of course, the salesman is on us, right? And he's grabbing Jacob's size in this jacket. And before you know it, Jacob's got it on, right? And I'm like, that's fun. That's cool. You know, what do you think, bud? And, you know, Jacob just kind of doesn't really react. And so I asked the guy, like, how much is it? And it was like 359 pounds, which is like $490.
5: Whoa.
1: Wow.
3: Right.
5: Take it off, Jacob.
3: Right. Okay.
5: I'll get a pick.
1: Thank you.
3: I also knew that we were in one of those stores that would negotiate. Right?
5: Oh, you were.
3: Well, I think every store is, really, except for maybe Harrods and Hermès, right?
5: So they'll negotiate?
3: Well, I could just kind of tell by the way the salesman was acting, right?
5: Yeah.
3: And I'm like, what do you think? And Jacob starts spelling. And the first thing he spelled, and I did not realize it, but he was already beginning the negotiation process. He says, I thought you just said that you wanted to keep an eye on how much money you had in your account.
1: Oh, wow.
3: And I did. I had said that just a couple hours before at breakfast. And I'm like, yeah, buddy, you're right. So then little sales guy's like, make me an offer. And I'm like, I suck at this. So I turn to Brian, our friend, and I'm like, Brian, I don't know. It's what, 359? So what do you say, Brian? He goes, how about 225?
5: Wow.
3: And so then the guy goes, 230. And at that point, right? So we've already gone.
1: You drive a hard bargain.
5: You exactly, already went from right? almost 500.
3: 359. Wow. 359. This is in pounds. 359 down to 230 is where we're at now, right? And I'm like, we're just heading out on a day to go see bunches. I don't want to lug this jacket around, right? So I said to the guy, I said, you know what? We're going to be out today. On our way back, I'll stop in. And he was not having that because he knew if we walked out of that store,
1: we weren't coming back,
3: right? And so he's like, you know, you could pay for it now and I'll hold on to it. And I'm like, no, that's okay. We're going to go and we're going to walk.

0: spent.
1: And Jacob,
0: $134 for that leather jacket.
1: But Jacob was willing to walk away.
0: He was totally willing to walk
1: away. That's
0: the
1: key.
0: He was completely, detached from the outcome.
1: Yeah.
0: And was just like, but when he
2: had 100. That is crazy.
0: We walked out of that store just like hysterical. We were laughing so hard. And it was like, dude. Well done.
1: Yeah, that's amazing.
2: But that's so wild that he went from that amount of money down to that amount of money.
0: $359 to $100.
2: Wow.
0: I know.
1: Wow.
2: Dang.
0: Crazy. And it was funny. We were laughing too because we walked by that store a couple more times. And every time we walked by it, there were no salespeople out close to the front. And we laughed. We're like, they saw us coming and ran to the back of the store.
2: Yeah.
1: That's probably
0: afraid
1: true.
0: To let us
2: Man,
0: back in.
2: That's wild.
0: Wow. Yeah, it's crazy.
1: All right. Well, we're going to try to make some money right now. The 1K letter of the day is coming up next.
3: Hey, we still have that accident eastbound on 275. It's right around Reed Hartman. They now have the two left lanes blocked. So at least you have two lanes open in the area. Traffic is bumper to bumper, though, all the way back to just around 747. You also have an accident southbound 75. It is on the ramp to westbound 275. And that has a little traffic slow there on 75. It's also affecting the traffic if you're heading northbound 75 to westbound 275. It's a slow go south 75 through the Lachlan split, north 75 from 275 to the river, and northbound 471 from Grand into downtown. Traffic is brought to you by Metro. Attend Metro's career fair June 13th. Visit go-metro.com/drive for info and move up with Metro. I'm Denise Johnson. That's your traffic.
2: Q.
4: 26 letters.
2: A.
4: B. C. $1,000. It's the 1K letter of the day on Q102.
1: All right, so the way it works is we give you a letter of the alphabet, and if you can answer 10 questions in 30 seconds that begin with that letter, you will win $1,000.
0: 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Good luck.

0: see.
1: $1,000. It's the 1K letter of the day on Q102.
2: Hey, Chris, how are you?
3: I'm good. How are you?
4: Great.
2: Doing pretty good, Chris. Pretty good.
4: Ready to party. Ready to spend some money. You want $1,000?
3: Yes. Yes, please.
4: Yes. Would you put it in your checking account and then not pay attention to how fast you spend it?
3: No. I'd probably split it.
4: You split it? Who would you give the other half to?
3: Oh, it would go to the savings.
2: Oh, there you go. Do you get alerts so you know what's coming in, what's coming and going?
3: Yep.
5: I guess I got to set that up on my phone now.
2: All right.
5: People are coming.
2: Now, if someone was using your credit card, you know, if somebody swipe your credit card, like if you use it to pay for dinner or whatever, does that, you get an alert for that? Or do you
3: On certain cards, I do, yes.
2: Yeah. Probably a good idea.
4: Smart. All right. Very smart.
2: Well, we got your letter, and you got the letter N.
4: N.
5: Nice.
2: As in no money down.
4: Okay. And it is. Yeah. All right.
2: So we've got 30 seconds on the clock. And I will not start the timer until Jen finishes asking the first question.
4: Okay, here we go with the letter N. Name something you sell at a garage sale.
3: Nail polish.
4: Something blue.
3: Napkin.
4: Something you bake.
3: Nectarines.
4: Something wet.
3: Nose.
4: Something hot.
3: Nugget.
4: A knick-knack.
3: Pass.
4: A sport.
3: Pass.
4: A purse brand.
3: Nike.
4: A college course.
2: Yeah, those got tough near the end. I was struggling too. Something blue napkin. I mean, you pulled it out with good. Napkin, yeah. But Nissan would be the car brand I would default to.
6: Yeah,
3: true.
2: Nectarine. Yeah, we'll take that.
4: Why not?
5: Well, you could bake a nectarine inside a pie or
6: I've
5: something. I've
6: put nectarines in pies many times.
4: Yeah. There you go.
2: I couldn't come up with a purse brand that begins
5: Nine West.
2: With that. Oh, Nine West.
5: You said
2: West.
5: Nike, but yeah, you could use that. Yeah. What was the sport?
3: That one threw me off.
2: Yeah, I couldn't come up with that.
4: Nerf Wars.
6: Yeah, Nerf Wars.
5: There you go. Nerf War. That would have been good.
4: That's funny.
5: Yeah, I was thinking, is there another sport? Knitting, but that's a K.
4: That's a K. And I don't know if that's a sport.
5: It is for some people,
4: it's a
5: girl.
4: Hobby. Definitely a hobby.
5: There has to be some sort of knitting championship.
4: One would
5: somewhere.
4: Think. That's funny.
5: Darn it.
4: Yeah, that was a nice try, though. You got some good ones.
5: Yes, you did. And it was your first time playing, so next time, you're very quick.
4: Yep.
2: Yeah, you would have gotten more with a different letter, I'm sure. All right, buddy.
3: All right, you guys have a good one.
2: Good to talk to you.
3: Thank you.
2: All right, we'll see you. Bye.
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2: I mean, the music just sounds better with you listening. Even the city feels better with you here. And Listener Appreciation Month is our way of celebrating you, baby. So let's acknowledge Angela Wurzler of Mainville. She's been listening to Q102. She said for 15 plus years of what feels like and will be forever. Love that.
4: Yeah.
2: Yeah, she works in administration for Suncrest Hospice. And a big fan of the Jeff and Jen Morning Show. She says, my mornings are my favorite waking up to you guys. I love being a best friend. And from back in the day when my man and I were on the best friend game at your old studios, I just love you guys. The amount of random and important information that I get from you guys is crazy. And that information goes a long way.
4: That's frightening.
2: I know. That's good, bad, or otherwise. The out loud laughing is so therapeutic, and the moments happen when it... And the moments when it happens at work, you know, because she's listening on her earbuds, is hilarious. So we appreciate it. And she's a big fan of the 1K letter of the day, which we just played. So, we're going to make Angela the code word for this hour. Angela spelled A-N-G-E-L-A. So if you hop onto the Q102 app, hit Listener Rewards, you'll see a little icon there for Listener Appreciation. And type in Angela in the 8 o'clock field. That'll get it done. And then after 9 o'clock, we'll have another code word for you. But Yeah, grand prize. You're one step closer to scoring over 40 pairs of tickets to the hottest concerts this season, plus that trip to Chicago for Lollapalooza. You want to sign up? Get more info? 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
0: Hey, we still have that accident eastbound on 275. It's right around Reed Hartman. They now have the two left lanes blocked, so at least you have two lanes open in the area. Traffic is bumper to bumper, though, all the way back to just around 747. You also have an accident southbound 75. It is on the ramp westbound 275, and that has a little traffic slow there on 75. It's also affecting the traffic if you're heading northbound 75 to westbound 275. It's a slow go south 75 through the Lachlan split, north 75 from 275 to the river, and northbound 471 from Grand into downtown. Traffic is brought to you by Metro. Attend Metro's career fair June 13th. Visit go-metro.com/drive for info and move up with Metro. I'm Denise Johnson. That's your traffic.
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2: NASCAR for a sport.
5: Oh, duh. Said Jessica.
6: That's a great one.
5: Good one.
2: Terry even said Ninja Warrior.
6: That's a good one, too.
2: Yeah, why not?
6: New season just kicked off this week, I think.
2: Netball. We would have taken that. Yeah.
5: Necking. I mean, if push came to shove, I would have said why not? Yes.
2: You would have allowed it?
5: I mean, why not?
2: Why not?
5: We're not going to let you lose $1,000 over necking.
2: Well, some do consider it a sport.
7: True.
2: Let's see. Jen was just in London.
5: Mm-hmm.
2: Here are some of the best hotels in the world. God, I don't know any of these.
7: No, you've never stayed at any of them?
2: I don't think so.
7: Well, you've got a new list of things to do now.
2: These are in weird places, too.
5: Probably can't afford them.
2: I got to check these out. Yeah, I don't know.
5: How expensive are they?
2: The new ranking of the world's top hotels of 2026 just came out, along with the ranking of the top hotels in the U.S., so we can see where we'd like to stay if we don't have to worry about budgets. TripAdvisor chooses the winners after analyzing the quality and quantity of the reviews and ratings on their site from January 1st of 2025 to December 31st of 2025. Okay, so the GH Universal Hotel is a five-star getaway in Bandung, Indonesia.
7: Who doesn't want to go to Indonesia?
2: And that has been named the best hotel in the world.
7: Wow, what makes it so great, does it say?
2: It's known for its Renaissance-style architecture and impressive amenities, including a courtyard swimming pool and the GH Universal Pet Inn, which is the only luxury pet hotel in the country.
5: Hmm.
2: Now, the only U.S. hotel to land in the worldwide top 10 is the Five Pine Lodge and Spa in Sisters, Oregon.
5: What's so great about that place?
2: Let's see. It wins for best hotel in the U.S. and is known for its spa suites with oversized waterfall tubs and fireplaces.
5: Ooh.
2: 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And adventurous activities, including mountain biking, hiking, fishing, and golf.
5: When you go to a place like that,
7: that sounds great.
5: Do you just stay in your room?
7: I probably wouldn't venture too far. Yeah, you don't need to.
5: Right.
2: I don't know that I would stay in my room, but I'm like you. I probably wouldn't venture that far because if they have all that stuff, if they have mountain biking and hiking and fishing and golf.
7: Yeah, I'd probably just take the golf.
5: That's like a resort.
7: The rest sounds like work.
5: Yeah.
2: Well, get some reading done. I mean, you're resting, you're relaxing, you're laying by the heated pool.
7: Yes,
2: I mean,
7: and there is a spa there, right? There's got to be a spa.
2: It's in the name.
7: There you go.
6: Years ago, we went to the Brewdog Hotel in the Columbus area. It's a brewery with a hotel attached.
5: Nice.
6: And a group of friends went up there for just a little weekend.
5: Uh-huh. Getaway.
6: Mm-hmm. And we didn't leave the lobby of the hotel for 2.5 days. We didn't even go into the brewery or the restaurant.
5: Mm-hmm.
6: We walked down the steps, sat in the lobby. They put the football game on. They delivered food and beer. And we sat there all day.
5: That's all you needed.
6: I sat there all day. That's it was great. We'd still laugh about it.
5: I love that.
2: Now, there was a London hotel that came in fourth in the world. Which one? The Royal Lancaster. I've never stayed there. I don't know even where it is. The Royal Lancaster.
7: Royal Lancaster. I would guess it's probably.
2: She just got back from
7: London. Just got back last night.
5: Yeah. It's probably close to the palace because it's called Royal.
7: Well, there's a lot of stuff called Royal.
2: Yeah. It's all Royal.
7: That's
5: everything's
7: for sure.
5: Royal over there. That's how they charge more.
7: Well, just walking around.
2: It just said Royal Fish and Chips.
5: Exactly.
7: It felt like the theater district was where we saw the fanciest hotels.
5: Oh, at the theater?
7: It seemed like
2: it. Well, that's like Tourist Central, too. Which is, that's good. I mean, there's nothing wrong with it. But, yeah, that's catered. That's aimed at tourism.
7: It was funny. We found this restaurant in One Aldrich. I don't know if it's Aldrich Place or hotel or what, but Jacob is gluten-free and dairy-free, and it's hard to find restaurants that offer a lot with those parameters. So we located one where the entire menu was. Entire menu was gluten-free and dairy-free.
2: Wow.
7: And they were making like fancy-ass dishes. I don't even know what mine was called, but it was like it was a kind of pie, and it was mashed potatoes with beef and mushrooms and the sauce. They had gluten-free, dairy-free fish and chips. He had his first fish and chips there.
5: Wow.
7: They had gnocchi that was gluten-free and dairy-free, and it was fancy too. When it comes out, it's those tiny little portions, and so that's when
5: you got to leave there and go eat.
7: Yes. But the desserts were freaking insane, and they were all gluten. So, but it was in this hotel, One Aldrich, and we laughed and joked. It was in the theater district right across from where The Lion King was. And we could tell we were somewhere kind of fancy because they had the guy standing at the door before you even enter the building wanting to know what the hell you're doing there, right?
5: Oh, yeah.
7: And so wonderful people, though. So nice, so kind. We loved them. But we're like, yeah, we should stay here next time. And then we looked it up and they had a deal. The deal was $7.14 a night.
2: Oh, wow.
7: Was the deal, and it was like a couple hundred bucks off, right? I know, but it
5: was
7: beautiful.
5: The deal?
7: And that wasn't even, that there's places a heck of a lot fancier than that one was, I think it was right next door to the Waldorf.
5: Yeah.
2: Now there is a place in the top 10 best hotels in the U.S. out of Pigeon Forge.
5: All right.
2: The Inn at Christmas Place.
5: Oh, I've seen that before.
2: Is the sixth best hotel in the U.S. according to the reviewers.
7: Is it decorated for Christmas year round?
5: Yes, it is.
7: It's one of those, and they sell a ton of Christmas decorations. It's like a shopping center as well.
5: I've seen it before on the main drag there.
7: We should look up the number one place in the world and see what a vacation there would cost you.
2: Okay. The number one place in the world is the GH Universal Hotel in Bandung, Indonesia.
7: GH.
2: Yeah. Universal Hotel, Indonesia.
7: Indonesia.
2: Never been to Indonesia before.
7: Bandung. The name is just kind of fun. Bandung.
2: Yeah.
7: What? Find rooms. Let's see. I'm going to go. Let's
2: go. Get like a
7: July.
2: Standard king?
7: Let's see.
5: No, let's get a full.
7: Two queens and a fold out.
5: Let's get a full.
2: What's the entry level?
5: I know how much you love sharing beds.
2: Entry level.
7: I'm just going to go for 4th of July weekend. All right.
5: Of this year?
7: Let's see what's available.
2: Well, they don't have 4th of July there. Oh. So it's.
5: Yeah, but that seems close to me. I feel like you need to book out about 5 months.
7: Well, they've got limited availability.
5: You probably can't even get in now that it's been named best in the world.
7: I'm
5: going to
7: book now before rooms sell out for these dates.
5: You should try to. Yeah.
7: Okay. No, this cannot be right. GH Universal Hotel. It looks fancy in the pictures, but it cannot be $57 a night.
5: What's their currency?
2: Yeah.
7: That's a dollar. That is, doesn't that look like a dollar?
2: Is that a U.S. dollar?
7: That's a U.S. dollar.
2: Oh, well, there you go.
5: Maybe that's why it's so great.
7: How is that even possible?
5: You can even stay at like a
6: everyone's
5: motel
6: standard
5: for that
6: of what
5: much.
6: Is luxurious is very different.
7: Well, I mean, it looks.
5: Oh,
7: luxurious.
5: You know what? I will tell
7: it
5: you
7: looks
5: though.
7: Fancy and nice.
5: I've heard the most expensive part because I have a friend that's getting ready to go to Bali for her wedding honeymoon is the word I'm looking for. So she's going to Bali and she's going to Indonesia and somewhere else. And she was talking about the most expensive part is getting there.
2: Yeah.
5: And she said, once you're there, these incredible hotels are like $50 and $60
2: a
5: night.
2: Dirt cheap, really?
5: That's what she was saying. Yeah.
2: Well, now I got to go to Indonesia.
5: Yes. And so maybe that is, maybe this is why it's so incredible.
2: They say your points go a lot farther too. Like if you're part of, you know, the Hyatt, whatever, loyalty program or whatnot.
5: The Marriott Bonvoy.
2: They say that in the Asian hotels, your points tend to go farther there.
5: Because I don't think it's as expensive to stay.
7: Right. And who knows, once you get there, there might be a resort fee that they're not mentioning.
5: Oh.
2: That's possible.
5: $100 per person per day.
7: $300 per person per day, resort fee.
5: And if you want to park a car, it's $1,000.
2: So number one in the U.S. is Five Pine Lodge and Spa in Sisters, Oregon, followed by the
7: Spa and Lodge. Let's look that
2: way. Five Pine Lodge and Spa in Sisters, Oregon.
5: That Christmas place is right up your alley, though, Jen, because I think they even have, like, you know, the rooms are decorated. Yeah. It has an indoor pool.
2: The Luttrell in Charleston, South Carolina is number two, followed by the Verb Hotel in Boston, Massachusetts. I've never even heard of it. I have no idea where it is.
7: These are only it's only $230 a night at Five Pine Lodge and Spa.
2: Let's go.
7: Yeah, I was expecting way more than that. It's the best in the world or in the U.S.?
2: Best in the U.S.
7: Okay.
2: Five Pine Lodge and Spa.
7: I wonder if best, if when they made the parameters for what would qualify as best, if it had to be somewhere middle of the road, because there are Hampton Inns that are going to cost you more than $230 a night.
2: They said they analyzed the quality and quantity of reviews and ratings on their site. So if people feel like they're getting a lot for their money, then I don't see why that wouldn't qualify.
7: Yeah,
5: that's probably why.
2: But they said that GH Universal Hotel in Indonesia, for as inexpensive as it is, it's a 5-star hotel.
7: That's wild.
2: Isn't that wild?
7: That is wild.
2: All right, we got to take a quick break. We got some weather that we're dealing with. Showers, thunderstorms are possible. Otherwise, hazy, hot, and humid today. Your high near 90. You're going to feel closer to 100. Right now, 76 at Q102. 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Now traffic with Denise Johnson.
0: Well, good news. They cleared that accident if you're heading eastbound 275. That was just around Reed Hartman. Bad news is traffic is still slow from right around 747. You also have an accident now southbound 75 at Town. The left lane is blocked. Traffic is backed up right now all the way back through the Lachlan split. You do have heavy traffic northbound on 471 from just around Memorial towards the river. You have an accident northbound 7175 right around Buttermilk. It's on the right shoulder. Traffic was already slow from 275 on and off to the river. Traffic is brought to you by Metro. Attend Metro's Career Fair June 13th. 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I'm Denise Johnson. That's your traffic.
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1: Okay. 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
2: Good morning, everybody. I would like to see if you could give my husband, Bruce, a birthday shout-out today.
1: Sure.
2: He is working hard downtown. Today's his 55th birthday.
1: Hey.
2: Tim and Fritch, we met you at Jeff Ruby's last week for when we were there for our anniversary.
1: Nice.
2: And I know he's listening today, so if you guys could give him a shout-out, I'd really appreciate it. Thank you.
1: Wow, happy birthday 55, Bruce. Double nickels,
3: yeah,
1: and happy anniversary.
3: Very exciting. Good stuff.
1: That's
3: enjoy,
1: great.
3: Enjoy, you guys.
1: All right. We're going to take a quick break. We got second date update on deck and a brand new name for listener appreciation we will reveal after this.
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1: I mean, you could have listened to anything, but you know what? You chose Q102. And that means everything to us.
2: Yep.
1: So we want to acknowledge Kathy Martin, who is also of Mainville, listens every morning at home and at work. She got her coworkers addicted to second date updates.
3: And thanks for that, Kathy.
1: Yeah, she's a big fan. She's a tech, actually, at Ritter Haggy Optometry. And she's been a fan for over 20 years now. And she's one of a million reasons why we're here. Do it for Kathy every day.
3: I think I might know her boss.
1: Oh, yeah?
3: He's a good guy.
1: Oh, well. There you
3: Haggy.
1: Go.
3: I think, how's it spelled? H-A-G-G-E?
1: Yeah, H-A-G-E-E.
3: Yeah. Uh-huh.
1: But that's not the code word.
3: No. Nope.
1: We're going to make Kathy the code word. Kathy with a C, C-A-T-H-Y. 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Plus that trip to Lollapalooza. So log on to that app and type in Kathy. It's good until 10 o'clock, and then after that it will be a brand new code word. 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
4: When are we going on our second date? You said you'd call me. How long should I wait?
1: All right, James is in need of a second date update this morning, and we're here to help him out. Hey, James.
5: Hey, guys. How y'all doing today?
1: Doing good. All right. You sound a little bummed.
5: Yeah, well, first off, I'm a fan. Thanks for taking the time to talk to me. It's very nice to talk to you both.
1: Of course. Okay? Thank you. Likewise.
3: Mm-hmm. It's good to have you.
5: I'm a little embarrassed by calling this. I never thought I'd be one of the callers for this today, but I just need some help, so I really do appreciate it.
1: Happy to do it.
5: Yeah.
1: Why don't you tell us how you met Marie, and then we'll get into the first date and all that, and go from there.
5: You know, before we begin with that, I know that you have a lot of women who listen to your show, and that's why I had a little bit of a fear to come on here, because I do everything I can to try to be as good of a person that I possibly can be. So, you know, if this doesn't work out, I'm open to dating anyone that might think that I'm cool. So if there's any listeners that are listening to this and they think they might think that I'm cool, then I'm out here dating. So I'm interested.
1: Really?
3: So that's funny.
5: I just wanted to put that out there.
1: Well, I'll tell you what, James, every now and then when we can't get a second date, we do get emails from listeners or messages from listeners who say, I'll go out with them.
3: Yeah. Yep. So I love that he's making the most out of this opportunity.
1: Seriously.
3: You know, so why not? You've got some free airtime. Why not get some free advertising?
5: Right. Well, it's just hard to meet women these days. I feel like for me, it's hard to meet women. Like, I've done my share of dating, like everybody has. And I hate saying this, but it always feels like that there's just not a lot of great options out there, you know?
1: Well, the online dating pool's not that deep either, so. Yeah. I hear you.
5: Well, the online dating pool is not even 100% accurate most of the time, you know?
3: Yeah.
5: So I was really excited about this last date I had. She was cool. I could talk to her, you know? She was pretty, had an amazing smile. She was funny as hell, charming. It was just such a relief to have that one date with her. It was just nice. And we had met up for dinner at O'Charlie's. We went there for dinner, and I personally thought everything went great. Had all the things that made a good date. Talked about our jobs. Talked about our families. Found out what we have in common. Found out that we actually have mutual friends in common. And I thought that was cool, because then now there's like other people in our lives that know the both of us and could attest to the two of us being good for each other.
3: An instant social circle, if you will.
5: Yeah. I've never had that before. So that was kind of like a little bit of a relief, because there's always that nervousness about like, oh, well, will my friends be cool with your friends and things of that nature? But, you know, just similar circles that usually kind of breeze through that. it feels like.
1: Yeah.
5: In fact, I called one of our friends and I told him that I went out on a date with her. And he really hyped her up, said that she was really cool, and said that she was really dope.
1: That's a compliment.
3: Yeah.
5: Yeah. That date went for an hour. We had a couple of drinks. Since we met at the restaurant, I walked her to the car and gave her a hug. Didn't go in for a kiss or anything like that. I feel like, you know, nowadays you should really receive consent for something like that. So I just kept it casual.
1: Well, how does one obtain consent these days in 2022?
3: Oh, yeah. Are you one of those askers of every step? Would it be okay if I touch you here? Would it be okay if I...
5: No, I'm not. I'm not that deep with it. But if you want to have sexual relations with me, it wouldn't hurt to let me know that instead of assuming that I would know. Because then the other challenge with that would be, okay, so I'm just supposed to read your mind. I'm supposed to just approach you and just kiss you automatically like they do in movies,
1: right?
5: Which that's not consent. You know, like, what if I did that and you weren't feeling that at all? Now, I'm a bit of an ass for that.
3: You thinking that was the issue that you did, that maybe she's not calling you back because you didn't go in for a kiss?
5: Well, that's what I'm in my head about. Okay. Like, I told her I had a good time. I said I wanted to see her again. And she said that she would be down for that. So I didn't think that was a problem at first, but then it's been some time. She hasn't returned one of my texts or my calls. I have no clue why. So I wonder if it was that, you know, and I hate when women ghost you, because if there was something that I did, you could have told me. I'm the type of person that would appreciate constructive criticism from time to time.
3: Okay.
5: But
1: you wouldn't have a bad reaction to that.
5: I wouldn't. I never have, and I've never been like that. And whatever I did wrong, I would at least like to know what I did wrong so that I can improve and be a better person at the end of the day.
3: Good idea.
5: Yeah.
1: Well, James, we're going to take a break. And when we come back, we will call Marie, get that feedback from her, that constructive criticism, which here we are setting ourselves up for that when it could be something as simple as, sorry, I got busy, or I'm just bad at getting back to people. You never know. The story of James and Marie continues next.

0: Sometimes the first date seals your fate. It's the second date update with Jeff and Jen on Q102.
1: When are we going on our second date?
2: Well, Marie has an amazing smile, and she's funny, charming. It was like going out with Jen Jordan.
3: That's right.
2: Look at that.
3: What a dream come true.
2: But it wasn't Jen Jordan. It was Marie. James took her to dinner at O'Charlie's. They didn't last long. Was it dinner or did you guys just have drinks? Because you said you were only there like an hour.
4: It was dinner. We got our food kind of quick. It wasn't too crowded, so we were able to get our food and our drinks and was able to just get through it, you know?
2: Very cool. So in that hour, there was a lot packed in there because they discovered they had mutual friends, which is kind of cool because I suppose you could argue you have an instant social circle.
3: Mm-hmm.
2: And in that case, talked about job, family, stuff like that. And he said, hey, let's do this again. I would love to do this again. And she seemed down with it. He didn't go in for a kiss or anything like that because he was trying to respect consent and he didn't feel it was the appropriate moment. So here we are. We're going to call Marie and see what she thought of James and her date with him. Unless there's anything else you think we need to know or something important I left out, James?
4: No, not that I know of. I'm pretty sure I remembered everything that I could remember from that and just shared what I shared.
2: All right, then let's call Marie.

0: Hello.
1: Hi, can we speak to Marie, please?
0: Speaking. This is Marie.
1: Hi, Marie. It's Jeff and Jen at Q102. How are you this morning?
0: What? No way.
1: How are you?
2: Hi.
0: I'm doing good. Why are you guys calling me? This is great, though.
1: Because we heard you have an amazing smile, and you're funny, and you're charming, and we just had to meet you.
0: I mean, those are all accurate for sure. So great. I mean.
1: I love it. You know who told us all these things about you?
0: I'm not sure, actually.
1: Your friend James, who you hung out at O'Charlie's with recently?
0: He called you guys for a second date update.
1: He did.
2: Yep.
1: He did.
0: Oh, God. Oh, my God.
1: Now,
0: okay.
1: He said you seemed down with getting together again. Were you just kind of faking it because you didn't want to get into a whole discussion or something else on there?
0: Honestly, he's so gross. Like, so gross. That's really what it comes down to.
1: Gross how?
0: You're not going to believe what he did. First of all, like, overall, he's just like a really, like, gross eater. I mean, he's chewing with his mouth open. It's loud. He's taking big, huge bites. Food is falling out of his mouth. He's talking with his mouth full. All the things that you can imagine of poor food eating etiquette, he does.
2: Okay.
0: And I could look past that. I don't have, like, the phobia of, like, when people are eating with their mouth closed. It was gross. But what really set me over the edge, he was eating French fries, and I mean, it was more like he was eating ketchup, and they just happened to have fries in them because they were drenched in ketchup. And he actually ended up dropping a couple of them on the floor. He then proceeded to pick up the French fries, wipe off the ketchup with his fingers, and then ate them. I've never seen anything like it, but it's just no, thank you. Just no.
1: Kristen dropped a slice of prosciutto last night outside in the patio, and I admit I was tempted
2: to pick it up and eat it.
1: But I didn't.
2: Why? Just blow it off. Depends on what you're dropping it on.
1: It was
0: but
1: brick.
0: Did you? You were tempted. That's the thing. Did you actually do it?
1: I did not.
3: The French fry is gross because it was wet with the ketchup, and that could have picked up exterior
2: stuff. God only knows
3: stuff.
2: What all it picked up.
3: But the prosciutto would have been fine because it's harder. You could blow it off.
1: Now we're talking O'Charlie's James, the same James we just had a nice conversation about consent and this polite.
0: Yeah, I mean, he's a great guy. Like, he's... You know, nice. I mean, outside of the eating and the French fry thing, I would have totally been down for a second date. But him just doing that on a first date and being completely unfazed by it, it made me really, like, almost be scared of what his other habits are like, his other hygiene habits.
1: That sounds funny. James, I wasn't expecting this.
4: I got to be honest with you. I don't remember doing that at all. I really don't. And
1: has anyone called you out for the way you eat before?
4: No.
1: Never?
4: No one's ever said anything to me.
1: I feel like you went on two different dates here.
2: Yeah.
1: Are we sure we have the right James and the right Marie at the right restaurant on the right night?
0: I'm not surprised he doesn't remember it. It was clearly no big deal to you. And like you're saying, no one's ever called you out on it. But it's obviously something you do all the time because you didn't miss a beat. And it, like I said, it seems so natural to you. It really made me wonder what other habits like this you may have. Like, you didn't even stop talking. You were talking, and then you just bent over and picked it up and wiped it off. Like, it was just part of your, just so
3: wrong. That is a bit
4: disturbing. Why didn't you say anything?
0: What is there to say other than you are absolutely gross?
4: Probably you are absolutely gross. Why couldn't you just say that?
2: Was it one of those moments you were just so stunned you couldn't believe it was happening and you just... Or like, I don't even know what to do right now.
1: Which I find surprising because I would think if someone really ate the way she describes that someone would have said something to him before.
0: I honestly was like waiting for Ashton Kutcher or somebody to come out. Like, I was really thinking this was some kind of prank. You know, we have similar friends in the circle.
4: Wow.
0: I thought this was a joke. I really was waiting for the ha-ha.
1: You thought he was punking you.
0: And it never happened.
3: I can't believe your face didn't tell him, because I wouldn't have been able to hide my disgust in
2: like
3: my face.
2: My jaw would have dropped, and I'd been like,
3: and I probably would have looked at somebody and given them like, a, oh my God.
2: Yeah, like, I looked like, happening? Look around to see, did anybody else see
3: Please.
2: What just happened here?
3: Totally, yeah. Jen. Yeah.
2: Yeah.
4: So wait, the whole time that day, you thought I was a joke?
0: Not that you were a joke. I thought that.
4: Yeah, but you didn't respect me enough to say anything about how I was eating.
0: Well,
4: and how embarrassing.
0: Why would you just criticize someone? That's just mean. I'm not a mean person. I just felt like it's better if we just part ways and leave it as is. I mean, are you going to go after everyone who's never said anything to you about

0: second date. You shouldn't have led me on to think there was anything with you in the future. You should have said something instead of going into your mind, assuming all this crap about all my other habits off of my eating. I don't want a second date. Thanks, guys, for calling me, but I think I'm good.
1: Wow.
2: I mean, that's perfectly fine. He can feel how he feels. Like I said, I thought it was a joke, so I was more just playing along with the whole thing. Yeah. But overall, like he said, if you're going to date someone and, you know, maybe potentially want to be with this person, you don't go in thinking, how do I change them? So why would I want to go in with someone? The first thing I'm thinking is, wow, I really need to change his eating habits. So it just, it's fine. I'm good.
1: Yeah. All right. Well, thank you for coming on and having this conversation with us.
3: And thanks for the visual because, you know, that was
4: quite something.
1: Surprising.
3: Something to picture.
2: Yeah. Thanks, guys. Love you guys. Big fan.
3: Thanks.
4: Cute. Because it
5: feels so. Benson Boone, Jack Harlow, Marshmello.
3: There's dozens of amazing concerts coming to Cincinnati this season.
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2: So for some people, weekends are relaxing. And, you know, for others, they're for, like, socializing and partying.
3: Mm-hmm.
2: But
3: yeah.
2: For another group of people, they're for knocking stuff off the list, like getting stuff done, knocking it out. They're for running all those errands, doing the laundry, the meal prepping, squeezing in maybe a little television, all the things you didn't have time to do during the week because your job or whatever responsibilities eat up so much of your time. If you fall into the latter category, congratulations, you're probably happier than those who spend their weekends doing other things. How so? Here are the reasons why people who spend their weekends doing errands tend to be way happier than those who don't. They feel prepared for the next week. That's my big thing. As I love just feeling like, you know, on Sunday night, I got everything buttoned up, ready to take on the week. They buy themselves free time during the week. They invest in their physical health. They take a break. They don't create anxiety from overscheduling. They don't have too much free time. And by knocking those things out, it's like experiencing a win. And when you experience more small wins, it has an amazing impact on your mental health, your happiness level.
3: I could see that. Knocking stuff off the list. Like, I know Tim and I are both
2: off the list.
3: Big listers. And when you mark it off, you're
4: huge,
3: like,
4: listers.
3: Yeah.
2: They avoid unnecessary clutter. And they create a sense of stability for themselves. So, those are reasons why people who spend their weekends doing errands tend to be happier than those who
4: sit and stare at the TV.
2: Right.
4: Or for some of us, just a blank wall.
3: Is this inspiring you at all, Jen?
4: Is it inspiring you to get your stuff done? What I need, like, another person there with me.
3: Yeah.
4: Like, I used to
3: motivating
4: just,
3: you or doing stuff
4: well,
3: too.
4: I used to be able to get a lot of stuff done when marijuana was in my life. Like, that's what would inspire me to move around the house. And
2: wait,
4: and
2: really?
4: Like, oh,
2: God,
4: yeah.
2: I wouldn't want to move.
4: I loved it. I'd turn on some music and I would, yeah, organize things and flit from thing to thing.
2: Wow.
4: That was many years ago. And ever since then, I just kind of need somebody there keeping me focused, directed, and just keeping me company and helping me, like, move. Because I
2: You need to marry my wife.
3: Yeah. I was going to say, you need, like, a mom.
4: She's good at that.
2: She's got plenty
4: I'm
2: for you.
4: I'm telling you. I need a wife. I need a platonic life partner.
3: Or a mom. You need a mom that's there. Your mom comes, but she's not there right now. Because I find myself doing that to Penelope. What were you just doing?
4: See,
3: what are you supposed to be doing?
4: I get a lot of these tendencies.
3: Did you do it?
4: My mother.
3: Yeah. What were you just doing? Where are you supposed to be?
4: No.
3: Where does that go?
4: I've had a few people that have been able, like, Sean is really good.
3: Yeah.
4: Like, she's one of those. Okay. She says, let's just start with 15 minutes. You are going to take this 15-minute block and you are going to work on something. And that 15 minutes. And then at the end of the 15 minutes.
3: And then you have to pee.
4: If you want to be done, then you can be done. But if you want to take another 10 minutes or another 15 minutes.
2: And what usually happens after that 15 minutes? Are you like, yeah, well, I'm in it now. So let's just. Oh, yeah.
3: I thought you were going to say.
2: Oh, well. Nice try, Sean.
3: I take 15 minutes, and in the middle of the 15, I have to pee, and then I start doing something else, and then I forget what I was doing, so that I restart my 15 minutes on whatever the new thing is, and then somebody comes to the door, so then I'm like, oh, what was I doing? And then you go back to number one thing, and you forget about number two.
4: Mm-hmm.
3: That's kind of how.
4: It's very easy to get distracted.
3: That's how it works for the 9-year-old.
4: Very easy to get distracted in my house. There's just a lot of moving parts and a lot of things happening that can completely rip me off course.
2: But this weekend, we know of at least a few hours that you'll be occupied.
4: I know. We've got fun stuff going on this weekend. This is so cool. So Macy's at Kenwood Town Center has invited me and Jacob and Jacob's best friend, Andrew, to come and set up a little shop on Saturday and Sunday from noon to three. We're going to be at Macy's. We're going to have our book that we wrote, Best Friends with Autism, Apraxia, and Autonomy. Andrew and Jacob set their voices free. We're going to have books there that we'll be signing. We'll have some Cards by Jacob merch.
3: Yay!
4: And probably, really, the coolest thing that we've got going on is Andrew and Jacob are both going to have their communication partners there with them. Julie and Susan are both going to be there. So a lot of people are really curious about this whole communication thing that we've got going on. You know, Jacob is able to openly communicate. He and Andrew both, after 22 years of not being able to reliably communicate, both with quote unquote severe non-speaking autism, and now are able to tell us anything and everything, right?
2: So they'll be able to see how that works up close.
4: 100%. And so any family members or therapists or educators who don't fully understand what this is, how it works, you can come see it and you can have a conversation with the guys.
3: That's great.
4: And ask them anything.
2: That's
4: wild. So going to be really, really cool. So that's going to be Saturday and Sunday at Macy's Kenwood, noon to 3.
3: Yeah. And a lot of people want to meet both of them at the same, like my mom's always like, I want to get my book signed by both of them.
4: Yeah.
3: And this is a great opportunity to do that.
4: Yeah. Because Andrew doesn't get, you know, Andrew lives in Canton, Ohio. So he's not here a lot.
2: He doesn't get down here a lot.
4: Yeah. We don't have these kinds of opportunities. And Julie, Jacob's communication partner, lives in California. Susan lives close to Toledo. So, I mean, everybody is.
2: Well, you know, a lot of rock bands go through this where all the members of the band live in different parts of the world and getting them together.
3: They're flying in from the world.
2: Yeah.
4: And this is our little rock band. No
3: That's
4: doubt
3: so
4: about
3: great.
4: It. This is the crew. This is the group. So everybody's together this weekend, and we would love to meet other families and people who have, you know, an interest in what it is that we're doing. So cool.
2: All right. So we'll see you at Macy's Saturday and Sunday.
4: Yes.
2: Beginning at noon to 3.
4: Yep.
2: Okay. Weather-wise, today, possibility of a shower or thunderstorm. Otherwise, going to be hazy, typical hazy, hot, and humid summer weather. Today's high near 90. We're at 80 now. 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
1: Yeah, this was exciting last night. New York Knicks overcoming that 29-point deficit to win game number four at Madison Square Garden.
2: Nice. Nobody guarding the inbound pass. Brunson gets it, fires up a three. Shot no good. The tip, it's gone!
1: If only I hadn't gone to bed. That was historic.
3: Right?
1: I didn't realize that was the largest deficit in NBA history. Yeah. 29 points against the Spurs. So the Knicks now lead the series 3-1 with game 5 on Saturday. New York's first lead of the night didn't come until, I guess, less than 2 minutes remaining in the fourth quarter. But you had awesome celebrity reactions from Adam Sandler. Jerry Seinfeld was in total disbelief.
3: Yeah.
1: Larry David was there. Not to mention, of course, Taylor Swift, Christine Taylor, and John McEnroe was there as well.
3: Oh, my God.
1: Yeah.
3: That's a lot of random celebs.
1: Isn't that wild?
3: Yeah. So cool.
1: How exciting.
3: Yes.
1: Oh, the ticket prices, though.
3: I can't imagine.
4: Oh, it's like $20,000 for the nosebleed.
1: Oh, my God.
4: It's going to be more now.
1: Dude, I used to get off work when I worked there. I would get off work. I'd be able to go to the box office and get up for nothing back when Pat Riley was the coach and sit in a nosebleed, which are not bad seats. Like, there's really not a bad seat in the house. It's much smaller than it looks on TV. You know, it looks massive on TV.
3: Mm-hmm, yeah.
1: Those nosebleeds look really high, but, you know, they're actually pretty good, and it was very accessible to the fans, but for games like this, especially when they're as hot as they are, and this was a million years ago later, it's just hard to fathom that kind of money changing hands.
4: Can you imagine being the person, though, that's responsible for the courtside seats?
1: Oh,
4: you know, I mean, you got to get, like, just say there's 15 of them. Right off the rip, you definitely have to give one to Ben Stiller, Tracy Morgan, Jay-Z, the guy with the glass. I mean, the people that have been coming the whole time, and then you got somebody that calls in the favors, like Taylor Swift.
1: Yeah.
3: Well, you wonder who they...
4: And she won 3 tickets, and it's like, who got kicked out for you to sit there?
3: Who are they saying no to?
4: Exactly.
3: You know, like, what kind of A-listers can't get a seat?
4: I saw Sydney Sweeney and Scooter Braun were there, but they were, like, up more on the lower level.
1: Maybe they take turns, because... Like, there are some nights where you'll see Spike Lee and other nights where there's someone else sitting in his seat.
3: You think they share?
4: Well, no.
1: I don't know.
3: You think they split season two?
4: Plus, like, honest to God, like, think about the fact that you, like, if I'm Ben Stiller, I'm like, this is my lucky seat. And they have been kicking butt this whole year with me and my lucky seat. Do not kick me out of this seat.
1: All right.
3: That would be amazing. I mean, I just tried to get tickets along the tunnel for the Indiana Fever, and that was a small fortune. I just can't even imagine.
1: Even if you didn't go to the games, you could have made some money off those.
3: I could have made some money. I know. I should have tackled you and stole your Amex. You would have gotten a lot of points.
1: Would it have been? But what happened? Like, what would have happened if you had purchased those tickets and then I forget the name of the star player.
4: Caitlin Clark.
1: Yeah, if she had traded or gotten hurt or something, how would that impact the value of the tickets?
3: You know, I really don't know. That's a solid question. I mean, she was hurt last year, and they made it all the way to the semifinals.
1: Hmm.
3: And I went to the last game where they lost, and like they had this big comeback, and I mean, they were just seconds away from going to the finals, went into overtime, and it was in Indiana. I couldn't believe how many open seats there were.
4: Oh.
3: It was crazy. We got tickets like the day of.
4: That is crazy.
3: I'm like, how is this possible that most of the upper... It was the semifinals.
4: Yeah.
3: And they were so fun to watch.
4: Maybe they were saving it for if they went to the finals.
3: I don't know. It's crazy.
1: All right. How about some good news here, guys?

0: So we'll start with an Ohio man who accidentally threw away a lottery ticket, a winning lottery ticket worth $100,000. But thank goodness for him, trash collection hadn't arrived yet, so he had to physically dig through his trash, was able to recover it. And he was pretty glad he did, because he ended up taking home close to $70,000, $73,000 after taxes.
1: That would be helpful.
0: Definitely
1: worth
0: it.
1: Wouldn't that be helpful?
2: Yeah.
0: Yeah.
2: That's amazing.
0: Speaking of trash, sanitation workers in Milwaukee rescued a starving dog that was buried inside of a garbage bin during their route. But they rescued the scared dog and took him to a shelter for care. And the supervisor who helped rescue him later adopted him and named him PJ.
3: First time I pull him out of the garbage can, let me pick him up. And you can tell he's getting stronger, too. When obviously, when he came to us, he was pretty scrawny. Since he was starving, I had peanut butter and jelly sandwiches. So I gave him two of my peanut butter and jelly sandwiches. He ate those. He didn't even chew. He just inhaled. He did poop in the truck, which I thought was kind of funny. And so a dog who can persist and can still trust people, and he hasn't met a single person he doesn't want pets from, just made me feel like that was kind of the one.
0: Well,
2: how
0: and
2: sweet
0: the,
2: is that?
0: The supervisor who helped rescue him later adopted him, named him PJ, and now the dog has a permanent home with a loving owner.
2: That's so cool. Yeah. Coming up next on the hot list, we have an entire FIFA World Cup themed show. The World Cup is going to kick off today, and then the U.S. plays tomorrow. We're going to tell you how you can really start to understand the World Cup, because I don't really know if a lot of people understand like how the games work and the brackets and all that good stuff.
0: I want to get my name on the Jumbotron.
2: Yeah, we can work on that. We can work on that. We also have a really great way locally that you can get involved in the World Cup at Braxton at two of their locations. And then we're going to play Shakira, the queen of the World Cup. All that and more coming up next on the Hot List.
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2: Great
0: Jen and I are going to dip out. Tim and Fritz take over next with the Hot List, which starts after this.
4: Now, on the sideline with Lindsey Patterson. 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
2: So World Cup kicks off tonight. 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So it's going to be
3: really good stuff.
2: Busy show, yeah.
3: But first I picked this woman, Shakira. She is definitely no stranger to the World Cup.

Cincinnati's Q102. It is time for E! News on the Hot List, and we just played Shakira featuring Ed Sheeran. And this is a big part of the World Cup. Shakira is singing the official 2026 World Cup song. She has teamed up with Nigerian artist Burna Boy. Sorry, that's a lot of things to say together. This is the anthem. It's called Day Day.

0: Yeah, it's going to be incredible. And so the fun thing is that that was written in collaboration with Ed Sheeran. She is going to be performing that during the opening ceremonies. It's going to be really great. She's invited a ton of people to come up on stage with her. So you're definitely going to see a lot of familiar faces.
1: And I'm assuming that that's going to be on the, like, that World Cup soundtrack that they're putting together with all these different artists from around the world, which is a cool idea.
0: Yes, exactly. So they have that. They have tons of World Cup playlists. She has been doing the official song of the World Cup for many, many years. So she's been involved for a while. Here's something else you can look forward to. In Toronto on Friday, Canada is going to welcome Bosnia and Herzegovina, and they are doing a big performance also with Alanis Morissette, Michael Bublé, and Alicia Cara.
1: All some of our favorite Canadians.
0: Yes. So that's kind of a fun thing that they're bringing in all of these different celebrities and people that are from the areas to perform these songs. So Shakira, of course, is going to be at some of these World Cup matches. We're also hearing other celebrities you might see during the 2026 FIFA World Cup include Prince William. He is a huge, huge soccer supporter. Also, Ryan Reynolds and Rob McElhenney. I don't know how to say his last name, but they own a soccer team.
1: Oh, cool.
0: Remember, they're the ones that own the team over in London. Will Ferrell, Kim Kardashian, all these people are huge fans of soccer, and definitely you might want to see them at the World Cup.
1: It's exciting. Other things we got going on in the e-news world, if you're a fan of Property Brothers. So there's Jonathan. He's the one that kind of wants to be famous. He's starred in a lot of like Hallmark movies and things like that. And then there's Drew. Drew's more of the handyman guy. Jonathan is getting a daytime talk show.
0: Oh, wow.
1: And
0: is he taking the place of Kelly Clarkson?
1: I don't know. It looks like they're going to call the show Better with Jonathan Scott, and the whole aim is to inspire audiences with better ideas to live better, fresh things to do with your family and have fun. I don't know. This whole talk show thing is not my shtick, but good for him. We'll see how it goes. I assume that this will launch later this year or early next year.
0: And that'll then be fun to see.
1: One last story here, Fritch. I bring this up because Wynonna Judd is releasing her next album. It's called The Hard Truth. It's going to be out in October, but her first single is out now. We're going to have to find it because it could be a song that represents you.
0: Okay, great.
1: Kentucky Queen.
0: Oh, yes. I'm definitely going to pull that one up.
1: I don't know. I am like a Kentucky queen. I know. That's what I mean. So there you go. That is
0: just
1: your
0: e-news.
1: Just in time
0: for Pride. This one's going out to all the Kentucky queens.
1: Hey, coming up next, we are going to kind of run through the World Cup. How does it work? Does it work like March Madness? How do the brackets go? How many times do you play each other? We'll kind of break it down for you so you know, so you can make small talk at work and know what you're talking about. Okay. That's next on Q102. You got the hot list.
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1: We have one of our friends on the phone, Cindy, over working at MedPace. What's up?
3: You know, same old, same old. I'm just sitting here consuming my coffee.
0: All right, Cindy, so here's the deal. You are this hour's code word.
3: Oh, cool. That's exciting.
0: I know. We are so excited. And you know what? We love you just as much as you love us. Honest to God, you are fam. 100%.
3: Oh, thanks, guys. I feel the same way about you guys.
0: Honest to God, you're one of the most incredible people we've ever met. And it goes back to you and Tim started this incredible friendship many, many years ago. And now we've beers.
3: That's so sweet.
0: Yeah, but we've had beers with like you and your husband, and we know about your families and your home remodel projects and all the things.
3: And that's all thanks to Tim for loaning me his little fairies, his little carpenters, you know?
1: That's all right. Happy to share.
0: Yes. Anyways, we want to thank you so much for listening, so much for caring about us. We love you right back. And so in honor of you, Cindy, we are making you our 10 a.m. code word. And I just want to let everybody know that you spell your name C-I-N-D-Y. Very traditional.
3: That's right. Yeah, very traditional. Plain Jane, Cindy.
0: Yes.
3: Thanks, guys. You know I love you guys right back. I just really love the interaction that I have with you guys, and what you guys do for the city is fantastic. So thanks. That's an honor.
1: Well, have a fabulous weekend if we don't talk to you, and enter in Cindy this hour on your Q102 app.
3: Thank you. I could be.

0: Cincinnati's Q102. It is the hot list. We hope you're having a great Thursday. It's Fritch and Tim, and we are talking everything World Cup today as things get going tonight. Team USA plays tomorrow, but how does the World Cup actually work?
1: Is there a bracket? Do we have to go on to ESPN.com and fill something out?
0: So if you tune in once every 4 years or you're new to soccer, here's sort of a breakdown of the World Cup format. The tournament has two stages, the group stage and the knockout stage. And the rules are different for each. So first up is the group stage. There are 12 groups. There are four teams per group. Each team plays the others once and you collect points. 3 points for a win, 1 point for a tie, 0 points for a loss. The top 2 point leaders from each group move on. And this year there's more teams than usual. So the best the eight best third place teams are also going to advance. So then there's the knockout stage. This is the second round and it kind of works similar to March Madness. There's five rounds. It'll be, round of 32, then 16, then a quarterfinals, then semifinals, and then the finals, right? So the knockouts are much simpler. You win or you go home.
1: All right. Yep. That's easy.
0: And there are no ties in the knockout stage. If the matches are tied after the regulated 30 or 90 minutes, there'll be some extra time. And then if they don't score in that extra time, there'll be a shootout.
1: Oh, okay.
0: So kind of a little more action packed and fun. So what are the expectations for this year? Like, who's going to win this thing? What are they thinking?
1: How's the USA looking, Tim?
0: So France has been sort of expected to win this thing. They've been in the last two finals. They won it in 2018. They have a bunch of global superstars on their team. Spain is also another team that kind of the folks that follow the World Cup think could win the whole thing. They have a lot of brilliant talent. A few other contenders, Argentina. Messi's on that team.
1: Oh, yeah, that's right. So he's playing for RK.
0: Brazil is looking like they're a contender. England ready to fight. Portugal. This could be the last go-around for superstar Cristiano Ronaldo. He's 41 now, so this might be his last dance. A lot of people talking about that. The Netherlands considered a dark horse candidate. So getting to the
1: what
0: U.S.
1: What about Curacao?
0: They're going to show up in a bus.
1: They are the smallest nation playing at the World Cup. And boy, did they arrive in style. They got there in like an open air bus, playing really fun tropical music and kind of beating on the sides. It was pretty cool.
0: I think they might be a team to follow.
1: I like
0: they know
1: them.
0: How to have fun.
1: They're a sleeper hit.
0: So what about the U.S. men's national team? The odds on paper are not great to win the whole thing. But when they interview all of these other teams, no one is eager to face us.
1: Okay.
0: So, I don't know. We'll see how it goes.
1: Yes,
0: so
1: we
0: that's
1: shall.
0: That's kind of how it plays out. As far as the matchups tonight, we'll talk more about it in sports, but we got a bunch of games today, World Cup matches. We got Mexico and South Africa. South Korea plays Czech Republic late tonight at 10 o'clock.
1: All right.
0: So, coming up next, we're going to talk to Jake. He is the guy behind Braxton Brewing, and they are doing a whole World Cup village at a couple of their locations. We'll get all the details coming up next right here on Q102. It is your Thursday.

0: Need your love. Cincinnati's Q102. This is our FIFA World Cup show today on the Hot List. And we're very excited because we are joined by Jake, who is the founder of Braxton Brewing Company. And you guys have something very unique happening in our city that I will tell you what, I am so excited and here for. So welcome, Jake.
1: Yeah, thanks for having me.
0: Tell us a little bit about what you guys are doing.
1: Yeah, so we're hosting a World Cup Village at Braxton Union and Braxton Fit Factory 52. Two locations where we've got massive jumbotrons, a lot of activations every day of the week, a bunch of different partnerships, and we released 5 new international beers that kind of tie into the countries and continents that send teams here to the World Cup.
0: Yeah, and you guys have a pint glass too,
1: yeah,
0: like a featured pint glass.
1: There's special merch. There's all kinds of stuff. We're just trying to really lean into the fact that the World Cup's only been here once before, and it's a really unique opportunity for the month of, you know, mid-June through mid-July, so it should be an awesome time.
2: And I feel like since the last time the World Cup was in North America, our interest and knowledge about what the heck soccer is totally different.
1: Way different.
2: Me personally. So we're getting pretty stoked about this. This is really cool. We got a sneak peek the other day over at the Factory 52. You're going to do music too?
1: Yeah, there's live music every Friday and Saturday. There's special vendors, so there's a vendor village that takes place. And then obviously food and beer. It's going to be a great time to kind of enjoy soccer in a unique communal way.
0: The whole thing is free.
1: Yeah, absolutely.
0: That is what you got. Parents, get your kids. Both of these locations are incredible places to go without it being like a World Cup village on their own. But you have so many fun things for kids to do too.
1: That's right. Yeah, we just invested in Soccer Pool, which is a really unique game. Like
2: we billiards. Were playing it. Yeah.
1: Yeah, there you go. Billiards for soccer. There's just a ton, like you said, a ton of activations. Actually, Hit Seekers is going to be there. They've partnered with Panini Trading Cards. They've got a big release for the World Cup all tournament long with stickers. So it's just kind of a great way to tie in different aspects of the community so somebody can find, you know, something they like to do.
2: Yeah, and if you're a soccer fan and want to watch soccer with other soccer fans, people that think like you do, this is the place to do it. And if you're new to it, to soccer, you can go and learn.
0: Absolutely. Yeah, for sure.
2: And have a beer.
0: Yeah, and when we were visiting the other day, it was like, if there's a game on, if there's a match on, you guys are open.
1: Oh yeah, absolutely.
0: Which is very exciting because you think, how am I going to watch that game? Where am I going to go to watch the game? So you can go to either the Union location of Braxton or Factory 52.
1: You got it. Yep.
2: People want to learn more about the schedule, more of the beers, details on what's going on. Where do they go?
1: Everything's on BraxtonBrewing.com. There's a giant tab on the website that says World Cup Village. If you click that, it gets updated daily with all the stuff going on. I think we just added Molly Wellman's coming in a couple days
0: a
1: week.
0: That's right. We saw her there.
1: She's making international cocktails for the teams that are playing that day that she's there. So
0: yeah,
1: take a look at the schedule and see when she's going to be out.
2: I asked her what she's going to make for Paraguay. Because we were playing, USA's playing Paraguay on Friday night, tomorrow night. So we'll see.
0: Yeah.
2: She said she wasn't sure yet to come find out.
0: She said she's worked really, really hard on this and she's very proud. So yeah. I can't wait to see what she comes up with. She's incredible.
1: So
0: yeah.
2: Cool. Well, thanks, Jake. Anything else in your world besides, you know, getting married? Congrats, by the way.
1: Thank you so much. Yeah. I appreciate it. Yeah, well, that was fantastic. But no, I mean, it's been a really great time and we're excited for World Cup.
2: Yeah, thanks for including us.
0: Cute.
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0: Cincinnati's Q102. It's the Hot List, and we're talking about the FIFA World Cup. And I have a way that you can get in on some really good food deals. Not necessarily just deals, but also ways that people are celebrating the World Cup. We're going to kick it off with McDonald's. They just announced that they are doing 9 collectible cups featuring soccer stars from the U.S. men's national soccer team. They've got a ton of different players on here. They also have a cup that features David Beckham and one that features Grimace.
1: We'll have to see if there's a Miles Robinson one, the guy from FC Cincinnati who's on the U.S. team.
0: That will be fun. In addition to that, they're also doing their, what are those called? Happy Meals. They have a FIFA World Cup Happy Meal, and it has 20, you can get one of 23 different Squishmallows that are representing the World Cup mascots. So that's pretty cool as well. All right. The other thing, I got to remind you that some of these deals come with like downloading the app or being on a rewards when, remember, just FYI.
1: Yeah.
0: Chipotle is offering free entrees for fans wearing soccer jerseys. That's really exciting. So stop by and go ahead and wear your soccer jersey. Get your FC out and go on over to Chipotle. Buffalo Wild Wings is announcing that they are doing some new sauces. They have 6 new Heinz dipping sauces. The flavors are from all over the world. For example, they have a yuzu wasabi that's representing Asia, peri peri, which is representing South Africa. They have a sweet curry that is representing Europe, a smoky elote representing Mexico, a chimichurri from South America, and a maple sweet chili representing Canada. So that's going to be really fun.
1: All sound good.
0: They also have like a new cocktail card thing they're doing where you can get like hole punches if you have cocktails, stuff like that. If you go to Buffalo Wild Wings, just ask them about it. They're also running a special on their McUltras, I believe. It's like a beer tower. Just if you're a fan of Buffalo Wild Wings, just know they got it covered. Domino's Pizza is offering emergency red card pizzas. You got to make sure that you're a member of the Domino's Pizza Club. And then we do have Krispy Kreme. Locally, they are doing some really fun soccer, FIFA World Cup inspired donuts. They're using the blue and the green colors, but then they're putting like little soccer balls on there and they're making it look like a soccer field. The last thing is Crumble Cookie is offering some soccer inspired flavors. Everything from Mexican tangy mango cookie with tahine.
1: Crumble review.
0: To a soccer field Dubai styled cheesecake.
1: Sweet.
0: There's a lot. I mean, there's a lot of
1: stuff
0: out there. Annie Ann.

0: right, time for sports on the Q102 Hot List. We will start with the Reds. They lost again to San Diego yesterday.
1: Bummer.
0: The guys are off today. Take time to recoup.
1: They do.
0: Back home tomorrow night for a series this weekend at home against the Diamondbacks. Florence Yalls, they won last night.
1: I heard they're on a little bit of a roll, right?
0: They have been doing
1: Let's
0: great.
1: Go.
0: They wrap up their series with New Jersey tonight, game at 6:51. We talked a little bit about it on the morning show. The Knicks pulled out the greatest comeback in the NBA Finals history last night, beating the Spurs. They climbed back from a 29-point deficit to win by 1 point.
1: It was the Taylor Swift effect. She was there.
0: She was wearing her Stevie Nicks shirt,
1: which I thought was
0: cute.
1: Yeah.
0: Knicks lead the series 3-1. Game 5 is Saturday night. Game 5 of the Stanley Cup Finals is tonight, 8 o'clock on Channel 9. And then, of course, the early games of the World Cup kick off today. There's going to be a total of 104 matches played across 16 host cities here in North America, Canada, Mexico, here in the United States. They start today and they go all the way to July 19th.
1: Wow. So there's plenty of action you can take in.
0: Yeah, the knockout matches, which is what we talked about earlier, like that second round, those start June 28th. So that's when bleep starts to get real.
1: Okay.
0: June 28th.
1: So at the end of the month is when you really, really, really got to pay attention.
0: So today, who's playing? This is what's happening. Mexico takes on South Africa today at 3 o'clock, and that is being played in Mexico City. So there's a lot of people paying attention to that game because it's Mexico playing in their capital city.
1: Oh, yeah.
0: So that's kind
1: of a cool
0: thing.
1: That's going to be crazy.
0: And then South Korea plays the Czech Republic tonight at 10 p.m. What about Team USA? They get into the action tomorrow against Paraguay at 9 p.m., and that game is going to be in Los Angeles. Like we were talking earlier, if you need a place to go watch all these matches, go see our friends at Braxton, either at the Reunion or Factory 52 location.
1: I like that they gave us a late night Friday game so we can stay up, you know, have a couple
0: party,
1: beers,
0: live music afterwards,
1: get our nachos together.
0: That is your sports. We're gonna get to leftovers coming up next. Cincinnati's Q102.

0: Cincinnati's Q102. It is the Thursday hot list. Weather-wise, for the next couple days, it's supposed to be kind of stormy, humid, that summery forecast, but Saturday looks perfect.
1: Oh, good.
0: Putting that out there for whatever your Saturday plans, it's going to be real nice.
1: You guys enjoy that as you're watching the World Cup. For our leftovers today, this is really fun. There are a lot of people that have traveled internationally, coming from all over the world. Europe, South Africa, South America, Asia, and they're all experiencing the United States for the first time. And I found a really fun, somebody put together some of the best tweets and best reactions mm-hmm. to some of the things that are happening that they're sharing online. So one of these people said, "I'm actually so intrigued right now by Europeans experiencing America. There was a guy that just posted about Taco Bell like it was life-changing. And this guy is from Germany, and he is hilarious. I guess within a 24-hour period, he went to Waffle House at 1 a.m. Then he went to Wendy's for lunch. And then he went to Chili's for dinner, all while watching the NBA final game. Like, he got to take in all these things." And somebody said, "You know what? I think that guy just earned his citizenship. He doesn't understand what a secret meal combo that really is to unlock." And the food that he ate at Waffle House was incredible. I think he ordered like $90 worth of Waffle House food.
0: That's like the whole menu, probably.
1: Somebody else tweeted, "I am not going to lie. Big gulps from 7-Eleven are easily one of my favorite things that I've discovered in America so far." Absolutely. The fun thing is, Spain is experiencing Chattanooga for the first time. Argentina is in Auburn, Alabama. So these are kind of like mm-hmm. where they're doing their practice locations. And it says the Brits are complaining. Like, all these people are, you know, but the Brits are the ones that are complaining about everything, which I think is fun too. And then here's another one. "Why is every second comment on my thread today talking about strip clubs? Is this normal activity in America?" This was from like a German player.
0: Interesting.
1: Also, like, why are all the strip clubs popping up? It's like you're in the area. He must be in Florida.
0: Yeah, probably.
1: Miami.
0: I've seen a lot of these in my feeds as well of people from Europe talking about being in the United States with their teams for mm-hmm. the first time. And everything I've seen, most folks are surprised how nice we are and how much there is to do and how every state is different. I've seen a few things where this couple was talking about, "Yeah, we were hoping to drive over to LA from New York over the weekend." And then they realized that that was like, you know, a 3-day drive.
1: Exactly. Really? It's like a four and a half hour
0: Yeah,
1: I was going to say.
0: They didn't like realize the
1: how far
0: sure
1: away we
0: size
1: are.
0: Of our country. But it's been cool to see. And I hope that all of the Americans that bump into these people visiting our country are the most gracious hosts.
1: Yeah.
0: You know, and
1: I hope it's going really well too.
0: You know?
1: Yeah.
0: I think it's cool.
1: Cool. Me too.
0: Enjoy your World Cup weekend, whatever you're getting into. Fritch, I know you're off on vacation for a little bit, so
1: yep.
0: Have fun, and we'll talk to you when you get back.
1: Yay!
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Q102. Hello, good morning. Happy Thursday, Friday Eve. How's it going? I'm ready for the weekend. I don't know about you all. All right. Hi there. Let's do our name this hour, Listener Appreciation Month. We are celebrating Melissa Hinkle of Union. Oh, you live by me. Yeah, Melissa, M-E-L-I-S-S-A. Let's see. She says she does marketing for a local club. Loves Noah Kahan, Olivia Dean, Pink, all artists we play here on Q102. Also enjoys my trending 12. Thank you so much, Melissa, for listening. We appreciate you. Make sure you enter her name in on the Q102 app. Melissa. She also put on here her favorite current song is this one, Gaga. Doechii, it's Runway on Q.

Q102. Hello and good morning once again. It's Molly Watson. Hope you're having a great day so far. My quote of the day, here it is. It doesn't matter how slow you go as long as you do not stop. Oh, I love it. Take that with you and let's make it a great day. Lots of stuff coming up on the show. Your Trending 12 kicking off in just a bit.

0: 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Q.
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Q102. We're hearing so much right now about this iOS 27 update with your iPhone, which I didn't realize isn't even available to the general public until September. Yeah, I guess they have lots of bugs they're sorting out and this new stuff with Siri. And Justin Bieber had a lot to do with this. Do you remember a few months ago when he was complaining, I think on Twitter, X, whatever, about how the most recent update was messing up Spotify or something? Well, they announced they sorted out all of those bugs that he complained about publicly, but also their new features with Siri will be very conversation history synced across all devices, deeper integration with apps. So Siri is leveling up, and I guess you'll be able to have that download by September.

Q102. Of course, you know by now, June is Listener Appreciation Month. We're celebrating you all month long. Your name is our hourly code word. So whenever you hear us shout you out here on Q102, make sure you're opening up that Q app, entering in the name, that hour, your chance to win a trip to Chicago this summer for Lollapalooza, also a pair of tickets to pretty much every single concert happening. Let's see, I'm looking at the list now. We have Salt and Peppa and TLC, Jason Aldean. Who else is on the list? Ed Sheeran, Tim McGraw, Jack Harlow. Yeah, you'll get to see him August 13th.

Q102. Today's the day the FIFA World Cup begins. And, you know, this goes on for over a month. So today through July 19th. And let's see, games today at 3 o'clock, you have Mexico and South Africa. Later on tonight at 10 o'clock, you have Republic of Korea and Czechia. And tomorrow night, of course, we have to root for USA taking on Paraguay.

0: Q102. It's time for your Trending 12. Coming up next, kicking off right at noon. Keep it here on Q.
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3: 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J-U-N-E. June Weekman of Bethel. Says she's been listening since high school for a long time, she says. Loves to listen to Pink, Taylor Swift, Noah Kahan, and a big fan of the morning shows. So thank you so much, June, for listening to Q102. This month is all about you. So we're going to play some Noah Kahan for you, June. Make sure you enter her name in on the Q102 app. Okay.

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0: it. I know you.
1: New stuff there from Taylor Swift here on Q102 off the Toy Story 5 soundtrack, which I'm sure by now you've seen all the pictures of Taylor last night on Celebrity Row at the Knicks game. And she was wearing a shirt that said Stevie Nicks. K-N-I-C-K-S, kind of play on words. But, of course, this has turned into a thing. What's going on? Does she have something in the works with Stevie Nicks now? You know, Taylor is the queen of acting like something is subtle, but it's more of a clue, more, you know, it's something bigger. And her and Stevie Nicks, they've been really good friends for several years. So, well, I wouldn't put it past Stevie to do some kind of collaboration. We remember when she did this one a couple of years ago with Miley Cyrus, Edge of Midnight remix on Q102.

0: 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It's your trending 12 and time for a very quick break. We'll be right back with a lot more trending. 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
1: Q102, it's your trending 12. So something that was created during the pandemic era while we were all, you know, trapped at home for months and months and months was this versus battle challenge that was kind of a YouTube series where musicians and rappers would kind of battle against each other. And I guess it's coming back, or maybe it's already back. It's, you know, they're just doing a few episodes here and there again over on YouTube. And next up, CeeLo Green. He's going to be on a versus battle episode. And in a recent interview, he was asked who he'd want to go up against. And without skipping a beat, he said Lauryn Hill. He also said, you know, it would just be a love affair. It wouldn't be anything competitive. He said, she's my twin sister, my soul sister. They did, you know, his first tour ever. He opened up for her years ago and said it would just be something kind of fun. So I don't know. We'll see if that happens. Lauryn Hill, let's play her today. Good excuse to play doo-wop. She's on cue.

Q102. It's your trending 12. The FIFA World Cup, of course, kicking off today. And also kicking off lots and lots of music. So there was actually like a World Cup album that was created with Shakira and Bad Bunny and pretty much every artist out there. And a new song was just released. When did this come out? 21 hours ago, exactly. It's titled DNA. And here's who is on this song. One song features Andrea Bocelli, David Guetta, EJ from Huntrix, and Megan Thee Stallion. So I listened to the song. It goes from Megan Thee Stallion rapping right in the middle to Andrea Bocelli.

Okay, that's mainly what I was curious about. Like, how are they going to have Megan Thee Stallion? I mean, all of these artists with Andrea Bocelli on one song, and I think they made it work. It's pretty good. DNA, the name of the song, just released. If you want to check it out, let's play some David Guetta, Flo Rida, Club Can't Handle Me on Q.

Q102, it's your trending 12 and a now viral video, Cardi B. She just went to Five Below for the first time. So this is really funny. If they don't take advantage of this in some way, shape, or form, like a commercial or some type of endorsement, she all this time just thought it was another like dollar store, Dollar General. She had no idea it was like an actual toy store. And they also have candles and slippers and things for, you know, everybody, and at a very inexpensive price. So she just went there for the first time and she said, wow, this is nothing like the 99 cent store I was used to growing up. So it's actually really funny. It's on her Instagram if you want to see her first experience at Five Below. Cardi B, I like it on Q.

0: 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That is it today with your Trending 12. Thank you for listening. Hope you had fun.
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2: Q102, June is Listener Appreciation Month. Yeah, every hour we're shouting you out here on Q102, saying thank you, thank you, thank you for listening to Q102. Up next, Leah Stapleton, L-E-A-H, Leah of Middletown. She is who we're celebrating for the 1 o'clock hour. Enter her name in on the Q102 app. Says she's been listening since high school. She's the assistant director of Youthland Academy in Middletown. Wow. Says, loves the whole Q102 crew. Thank you so much, Leah. We appreciate you. L-E-A-H. Enter her name in on the Q102 app. She's also a big fan of this song. Olivia Rodrigo, Drop Dead.

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1: Q102, some fun stuff to do with the kiddos this weekend because the weather is looking very nice. Let's see, tomorrow night at Lake Isabella, which I've never been, but I've heard it's really fun over there, from 6 to 9 tomorrow night, burgers and brews. That's fun. The kids can play around the water there. Let's see, also Friday and Saturday, you have Outdoor Adventure Expo at Winton Woods Harbor. Let's see, Saturday, Rock Fossil and Artifact Identification Day. This is going on at Archaeological Research Institute during the day from 10 to 2. 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

Q102. Next weekend is about to be bananas downtown. The Savannah Bananas are back in the Queen City June 19th through the 21st, taking on the newer team in Banana Ball, the Indianapolis Clowns. This is one of their first games. So this is exciting. If you're going, you get to see, you know, them all perform, I guess you could say, singing, dancing, all these unique tricks. It's truly incredible. Honestly, Banana Ball, everything they do, which I will say, next weekend, if you don't have to go downtown, if you're not going to the games, maybe avoid it a little bit. I think it's going to be a little bit bonkers down there because it is a sold out weekend for the Savannah Bananas.

Q102. We're just a few weeks away from his sold-out show at Great American Ballpark. We're talking about Noah Kahan. July 1st, he'll be at the stadium. He's on with Stick Season. As you

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0: Q102. So we did talk about this earlier during the Trending 12, but I'm sure you've seen the pictures of Taylor Swift from last night at the Knicks game. She was at, you know, Celebrity Row with the Haim sisters. She's always with them. You know, I think I've heard like one or two of their songs, but anyways, back to what I want to talk about here. So Taylor was wearing a shirt that said Stevie Nicks, K-N-I-C-K-S, you know, kind of a play on words. But is this something? You know, Taylor doesn't just, you know, wear something or do something for the heck of it. Like, we're all kind of wondering, Swifties are, you know, digging deep into this. Is there another song Taylor's about to release with Stevie Nicks? You know, I mean, they're good friends. I could see it happening.
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Happy Listener Appreciation Month to each and every one of you. We love you, love you, love you. Thank you for listening to Q102. This hour, we are celebrating Chrissy Foltz of Walton, Kentucky. Chrissy, C-H-R-I-S-S-Y. Chrissy, C-H-R-I-S-S-Y. Enter her name in on the Q102 app. Says she's been listening for a long time. And she's a lab tech and assistant. Big fan of Harry Styles. And of course, everyone on Q102. So thank you, Chrissy. We love you. We appreciate you. And make sure you enter her name in. I'll spell it one more time. C-H-R-I-S-S-Y.

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2: 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A brand new song called DNA just released this week for the FIFA World Cup. Yeah, and again, Andrea Bocelli and Megan Thee Stallion on the same song, how does it work? It does. Go give it a listen. It's on YouTube. Again, it's called DNA. In the meantime, we're playing some David Guetta next with Bebe Rexha on Q.

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0: that I've got.
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2: thing. Q102, if you're a fan of the show The Bear, I'm sure you are excited to see the official trailer just released for the final season, which does premiere in just a few weeks. Actually, June 25th on Hulu. Man, I wanted to get into this show so bad. I think I need to pick it back up because the acting, the storyline is fantastic. The yelling and fighting stressed me out whenever I watched it. So I kind of pulled back a little bit. But yeah, the final season once again premiering on June 25th, just a couple of days. I could

B-102. A pretty nice day. We could see a little pop-up shower here and there. It is very muggy, very humid. A high of 87. Mostly cloudy. We'll see the sun peeking through every now and then. Tomorrow, we're looking at a high of 80. Mix of sun and clouds. And this weekend is looking great. Saturday, 85. Sunday, 76. Your high with a chance of rain in the morning.

Q102. I'm Molly Watson. Out the door today on this Thursday. Have a wonderful afternoon. Please be safe on your way home, and we'll chat tomorrow.

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1: You're hanging out with Roy and Freddie Mac. 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
2: Oh, Freddie, I am so excited. I've been dying to get into the show studio this afternoon to talk with you because, you know, we're entering the phase of the year of travel and just summertime. And I love this time of year. It's my favorite time of year. My sister is on vacation at Hilton Head.
3: Yeah.
2: And I didn't know this was a problem, but evidently it's a problem in Hilton Head that alligators are on the beach.
3: What?
2: I know.
3: I've never heard of that. I didn't know. I associate alligators with Florida. Never further up the coast.
2: Huh. Right. Wow. And so she's sending me these videos, you know, because like when you set up at the beach, you kind of, you especially when you have kids, it's a lot. You set up a lot. It's like your base camp, essentially.
3: Yeah.
2: And she sends me this video, and she's just like, every time I see one of these stupid alligators on the sand of the beach, I want to pack up and leave. She's terrified.
3: Wait. What does she mean every time she sees one, she wants to pack up? Why wouldn't you just automatically pack up and run? Why is that?
2: Well, because
3: what do you
2: mean
3: you want to?
2: I don't think they're not trying. I think they're just like looking for food. And like they also can't go in the ocean. So like because they're freshwater alligators. So like,
3: right.
2: I think they're just roaming the beach sides, you know, like because they can't get in the water. But it's still a safety concern.
3: You don't sound alarmed enough, and neither does your sister. Of course they're looking for food.
2: I'm terrified.
3: Humans can be food for alligators. Yeah, I'd be terrified too.
2: Yeah, I'm so terrified. I don't think I'll ever go to Hilton Head again.
3: I went once.
2: Yeah.
3: And it was in, you know why I went? me and a bunch of friends, we got this huge house right on the beach. And we got it super cheap, and it was only because it was December.
2: Oh, really? Yeah, it's cold there. I mean,
3: It was freezing. Yeah. It was horrible. We stayed in the house the whole time. We went out to the beach for a little bit, but it was so windy and muggy, or like just freezing and cloudy, and it was awful. Oh, man, that video of the alligator just walking up and down.
2: I'm showing Freddie alligator on the beach.
3: Please tell me
2: a weird look.
3: Please tell me she's zoomed in because she looks really close to it.
2: Yeah, she looks like she's like right on top of this thing, and she's terrified. And there's signs over at Hilton Head, and I don't know. I mean, like maybe you, the radio fam, you travel to Hilton Head often, so you know about this.
3: Mm-hmm.
2: But there's like signs warning you, hey, don't feed the alligators. Like it's a thing. The alligators are a thing.
3: I've never heard of that. I didn't realize.
2: I know.
3: Cause like you said, fresh water and all of that. Like they're more of like swamps and
2: right.
3: I wouldn't associate them with South Carolina or the ocean ever, but wow. Yeah. That's scary. I'm packing up and I'm going home. I'm not just going back to the room. Ugh.
2: Yeah. I don't care if, Justin Bieber got married near there. You know, there's no way I'm going there. Oh, my goodness.
3: Oh, wait. Maybe it's just us.
2: I'm looking for the...
3: Alligators are an iconic, highly prevalent part of the Hilton Head Island ecosystem. Didn't know that.
2: Isn't that crazy?
3: Didn't know it.
2: Here's this sign before you get to, like, where she's at on the beach. It says, alligators live here. Be gator safe. Do not approach, feed, or harass alligators. Swim or wade in designated areas only. Keep pets out of the water at all times. It is unlawful to feed alligators.
3: That is crazy. I didn't know that.
2: If you feed, harass, or kill, or take an alligator, it will result in fines and jail time. I'm reading, by the way, the sign at the beach of Hilton Head.
3: Wow.
2: A fed alligator loses its natural fear of humans. This can pose a danger to the public, and it ultimately results in the alligator's death. Remember, a fed gator is a dead gator. Report violations to the South Carolina Department of Natural Resources. Fed gator is a dead gator. I mean, this is a real sign right before the beach at Hilton. I'm never going to Hilton Head. This is terrifying me.
3: Yeah,
2: so all that to be said is that I know we've already done the bit already about vacation horror stories. We just got to bring the bit back because I mean, everywhere I turn are all the, like, I've never known this to be a thing at a beach.
3: No, never.
2: Clearly Hilton Head, you know, I've never been, but clearly it must be on the beach.
3: Right.
2: Must be on swamp water. It must be at the swamps.
3: Or nearby. Yeah. Maybe I'm not as familiar as I thought I was. I just, wow, this is a thing. I'm starting to read here. Keep your pets on a leash. Obviously, it says never feed them, just like that sign said. Assume every body of water holds an alligator. Never walk or bike close to the water's edge. What?
2: So when you vacation here.
3: Yeah.
2: Yeah. When you vacation here, don't do any of the things that you want to do or enjoy at the beach.
3: Don't get too comfortable. Maintain a 50-foot distance. Oh, admire them from afar and never attempt to get close. And now I'm also learning, based on that sign you just read, they're scared of humans. They are. I didn't know that.
2: Well, yeah, they are. Yeah. Unless you feed them, then they're not scared of you. And then according to the way this government sign reads, it reads that if you feed it, ultimately the government will kill the alligator because they no longer will become afraid of you. That's how I'm taking the sign.
3: Oh, and you know, there's people there that's exactly what they want, because they want to take them home and use them as pets and have them as pets and all that kind of stuff. That is crazy, dude.
2: A fed gator is a dead gator, according to the South Carolina Department of Natural Resources. This is just insane. Gators on the beach.
3: Yeah, maybe this is not. Please shoot us a message on the Q102 app, because a lot of people from here I know go to Hilton Head and frequent that area. And maybe we're the only two people that didn't know.
2: I don't know. I didn't know that. I go to Myrtle Beach. I go to Charleston. I mean, when I'm going up and down the Carolina coast, that's just where I go. Interesting. Well, so it is summertime. If you're on vacation, maybe you're listening to us right now in the Q102 app on vacation. We'd love to hear from you and to see how that vacation is going. But first, let's do an afternoon pick-me-up, a song to get us pumped for the show.
3: Yeah, this one's trending again. Katy Perry, The One That Got Away, has gone up the charts, and everyone's using it in Instagram reels. I think it's because we're finding out who that song was about.
2: Who?
3: Now, her ex-boyfriend.
2: Russell?
3: No.
2: Okay.
3: Josh Groban. Like, she said a while ago that song was about him. So he recently got engaged, I believe, and she commented, or she, you know, made some kind of public comment about how she's happy, and she put the song to her Instagram post. So, got away. I'm like, isn't that kind of a jab at his fiance? Why would you publicly say that? You know, he's engaged, he's moved on.
2: How does Katie's currently boyfriend, Justin Trudeau feel about that?
3: Yeah, I don't know. That's weird. But The One That Got
2: I've
3: Away.
2: I've never had one of those.
3: Yeah. The One That Got Away? Yeah, you have. You think long and hard enough, you might. Well, you're married, so even if you did, you don't.
2: Yeah.
3: You should.
2: Yeah, great. Good point.
3: Yeah. No, you don't. Katy Perry on the afternoon pick-me-up with Q102.

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0: Yeah, we just want to say thank you. Without you, there is no us here on Q102. We'd be talking to no one, each other.
3: Yeah, true.
0: That would get really boring after a while, I think. You know, we love talking to you. We love interacting with you. You are our friends and neighbors from right here in the tri-state. And this is our way of saying thank you and giving you a chance to win some amazing prizes. We got 40 plus concerts, and we got a chance for you to win a pair of tickets to any of those. Also, the grand prize winner of Listener Appreciation Month going to Chicago. Airfare, hotel taken care of, and Lollapalooza passes, that huge music festival happening at the end of next month.
3: I don't want to tell you what to do, but if I were you, I'd be plugging in all these code words, and then I would go buy a Pitbull costume, because one of the tickets is to go to Pitbull as well.
0: Yes.
3: And you should dress up with a bald cap and a suit to the Pitbull show.
0: That's a great idea, because you're, I mean, just assume you're going. Manifest it that way.
3: Manifest it. Yeah. You have the costume. You're ready to go.
0: He is going to attempt a Guinness World Record, I think, next month in London. He's playing at a music festival, and he wants everyone that's coming to dress, you know, wear a bald cap. To have the most, the record would be the most people in one place wearing bald caps.
3: Love it. Let's do it.
0: So, yeah. Code words every hour. Make sure you enter them on your Q102 app. They are listener, the code words are essentially listeners' names. And this hour is Jennifer. J-E-N-N-I-F-E-R. Jennifer Maloney of Cincinnati. Been listening for over 25 years. She works at the Kroger downtown. And a huge fan of Taylor Swift and her song Opalite. Did you watch the NBA Finals game last night, Roy?
3: I thought you said that was on the other night.
0: Oh, boy. So that's a no. Taylor Swift was at the game. And she wore a shirt that said, because, you know, the team is the New York Knicks. She wore a shirt that said Stevie Nicks, but it was K-N-I-C-K-S, as in.
3: That's pretty cool.
0: Yeah. I think it would have really did better if she wore a shirt that said Nick Jonas.
3: Why?
0: Well, because it's her ex, and it just would have been.
3: Oh, okay.
0: One of her exes.
3: Okay.
0: Anywho.
3: Yeah, I don't know. Buddy, I'm so unattached. I was watching NCIS last night. I don't know what to tell you.
0: Oh, my gosh. All right. Jennifer, anyway, moving on. Jennifer's a mom of two boys. She's a breast cancer survivor. She says she's living her best life in Cincinnati, raising her kids and working full time. She loves listening to Q102. On the way to work and streaming during the day as well. So, Jennifer, the code word for 3 o'clock, J-E-N-N-I-F-E-R, for Listener Appreciation Month on Cincinnati's Q102.

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2: It's the birthday scam on Q102.
3: So Andrew wanted to birthday scam his cousin, Margaret. Now, he also says that she tends to have a pretty bad temper, but also very gullible. So he thinks she's perfect for a birthday scam. And she won at bingo. She won bingo night at the bingo hall not too long ago. So we're calling because we need her to return her winnings. So birthday scam on Margaret. This is Don't Call Bingo on Q102.
4: Hello.
3: Hey, may I speak with Margaret, please?
4: This is she.
3: Margaret, how are you? This is Dean Schmoke. I'm calling from Bingo. How are you doing today?
4: Oh, hi. I'm good.
3: Yeah, so I know you were in here maybe the other day. You won $1,000.
4: Yes, I did.
3: Well, I'm calling to inform you we're going to need you to return that $1,000.
4: I'm sorry, what? No.
3: Yeah.
4: Hell no.
3: I'm going to need you to return the money. Yeah.
4: You're joking, right? Because this is not.
3: No, no, ma'am. And after you make the return, we're going to also ask that you just not make a return to our bingo hall ever again.
4: What? Why? I didn't do anything wrong. I played bingo and I won.
3: Possibly. Yeah, well, you cheated.
4: I did not cheat.
3: No, well, that's not.
4: No,
3: because I have a couple of witnesses who've come forward and they're saying that you cheated, ma'am.
4: Stop it. How do you even cheat at bingo? I don't understand.
3: I don't know. I don't know how you did it, ma'am, but we know that you cheated.
4: Who told you that? I need to talk to them. You don't cheat.
3: I'm not going to reveal my sources. You know, I can't do that. But all I need for you is to just return the money as soon as possible, please.
4: No. Well, too bad, because I am not bringing back anything.
3: Whoa.
4: Tell me, look, how do you even cheat at bingo? How? I don't understand.
3: I don't know if you maybe brought your own bingo sheet from home or something. Somehow you rigged the ball machine. I don't know what you did.
4: What, you think I'm George Clooney? Some sort of master thief? We're not in Vegas. What do you think this is?
3: I don't know. I don't know how many people you had working with you on this. I don't know what you do. But all I know is you cheated and you should just do the right thing, ma'am. Return the money.
4: Look, I'm not returning anything, and I am not running a criminal bingo rigging.
3: So,
4: I finally won. After all of those weeks, I won.
3: If I'm hearing you correctly, it sounds like, you know, you're refusing, you're not going to return the money. Is that...
4: Oh, you are hearing me correctly. I am putting that money toward a vacation.
3: Okay, well, I do hate to have to do this. We're going to have to involve the police.
4: I won fair and square.
3: They're gonna be coming to your house. They're gonna slap those cuffs on you.
4: I will see you in court, Slick, and I will be laughing at you. I'm gonna walk out of there a free woman with even more money than I won at your stupid bingo hall.
3: That's what you think. You're actually going to end up.
4: If you think you're gonna take this money away from me and my family, hell will rain down on you. Yes, it will.
3: Are you quoting the Bible to me?
4: You are on my last nerve.
3: Ma'am, you cheated. We know that. Yeah, you did.
4: No, I didn't. And you just keep it up. I'll come up there. We'll see who the cheater is.
3: Andrew was right. Your cousin? Andrew was right.
4: Andrew?
3: You do get riled up really easily. So I didn't have this on my bingo card. No pun intended.
4: What are you talking about? How do you even know Andrew?
3: Because he wanted me to call you.
4: Why? What the hell are you talking about? That's
3: because this is Freddie Mac at Q102, the radio station. Roy and I, we're on the radio in the afternoons, and we're simply calling you to tell you happy birthday. That's all. We're just kidding. No one cheated. I don't think, unless you got something you want to tell me.
4: Oh, it's just my God. Oh my God.
3: Your cousin Andrew set you up.
4: He has my heart racing.
3: He said,
4: oh my gosh.
3: Andrew said you had a bad temper and you also gullible enough to believe just about anything I told you. So and I believe him. I got proof now.
4: Okay. Andrew and you. So I am not actually under arrest for bingo felonies or anything?
3: No. Nobody's under arrest. I don't think I could ever go to a bingo night either that you're at. You kind of scary.
4: Well, that's good. You should be.
3: Margaret, happy birthday.
4: You should be scared.
3: you take that up with Andrew. Happy birthday from all of us here at Q102, Margaret. You have a good one, okay?
4: Thank you.
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0: We've got an accident as you're heading eastbound 275. It's right around 5 Mile, reported to have the left lane blocked there. So watch for some slowing traffic in the area there. You do have some slow traffic south 75, pretty typical through the Lachlan split. And then as you're approaching the Brent split, north 75, slow from Mitchell to town. Northbound 71, 75 looking a little bit better, but you're still heavy from right around Kentucky 18 as you're heading up to 275. 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I'm Denise Johnson. That's your traffic. Cute.
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1: Have you ever stayed in a sketch hotel before? Let us know on the Q102 app. We'd love to have you on the show. You know, I typically try to do everything in my power to not stay at a sketch hotel. But, you know, at the end of the day, some things can kind of look on the good on the outside, and then you get in and you're like, whoa.

0: Yeah.
1: This place has got some problems.
0: Happened to
1: You know what I've also... Oh, go ahead.
0: I was just saying that happened to a friend of mine. It just happened. It looked good on the inside, on the outside, and then the inside was just sketchy.
1: Oh, okay. Well, what happened to your friend?
0: Oh, just that she was out of town on a work trip, and she frequents this particular hotel company a lot. But this one, where she got assigned, she was checking in at the front desk, and she said the woman told her, "Okay, we're going to put you on the second floor because we don't put our female guests traveling alone. We don't put them on the first floor." So immediately she goes, "Wait, what? What do you mean you don't put them on the first floor? Like, that doesn't even, since when?" And apparently the receptionist said it was company policy. And so immediately, I'm sure her brain was buzzing because I have so many questions at that point.
1: Yeah.
0: So they give her a room key.
1: Is that a thing?
0: Apparently now it is, or at least in this particular location. So, and I'm like, what's happened on the first floor to women that have traveled alone? That, you know, anyone that's watched any thriller movie, kill mystery, whatever, I wouldn't even want to stay at the hotel at all now. So they end up putting her on the second floor. She goes to the second floor. The door is wide open to the room that they gave her a key to.
1: No, it's propped open. You don't sit there. You don't sit there and tell me that I can't stay on the first floor because it's dangerous. And then I get to my room and the door is wide open. I've seen this movie, The Killer's in the Shower.
0: Right?
1: Like,
0: so
1: yeah.
0: Immediately she's stopped in her tracks. She said the door is propped open. First of all, they also told her, "Do you mind a room with a window unit for air conditioning?" She said, "Sure, I guess, if it's working." So she gets there, the room, the door is propped open. No one's in there, but she immediately calls back down to the front desk using her phone, cell phone. And the guy goes, "Wait, what? The door's already open? What do you mean?" So he comes up, he checks it out himself. And then she also discovers that the deadbolt on the door doesn't lock.
1: Oh, gosh.
0: You can just open the door.
1: And this, wait, is this a popular hotel chain, or is this like one of those one-offs? Like, you're like, who owns those?
0: No, it was a popular hotel chain, but it was one of the subsidiaries.
1: Okay.
0: It wasn't like a super fancy, top-notch, you know, fancy-smancy.
1: Right. It wasn't like Courtyard Marriott, but it may have been one of the franchise other
0: lower names. Tiers than that, yeah.
1: Right.
0: So okay. The guy comes up, he's checking.
1: Lower than, okay.
0: He's checking the door. And they do the test where she stands on the inside, he stands on the outside. He just opens the door. He can just come right in.
1: No, that's a big no for me.
0: Right. So he's like, "Okay, well, come back downstairs. I'm going to get you a new key. We're going to get you a new room." Before she goes downstairs, she, for whatever reason, checks out the rest of the room. Like, takes, you know, around the corner is where the bed is. There are tools, maintenance tools on the bed. Just laid out, because clearly they were working on the air conditioning unit that's in that room, but they hadn't finished yet. So she grabs all the tools, takes her bags, goes all the way down back to the reception desk in the lobby. And hey, all these tools, it just drops the bag of tools. All these tools were in the room. So clearly maintenance is still working on that room. It's not ready for anyone. So they give her keys to another room, a brand new room further down the hall. And I was like, "Well, you know, didn't you feel weird staying there? You know, that's got to be weird just because all the stuff that happened."
1: I would.
0: The creepy first floor rule. And she's also like, "How do you know I'm staying here alone? How do you know I'm not meeting someone? And
1: right.
0: How do you just assume I'm here alone just because I'm checking in?" Which, ladies, anyone, never tell them you're alone. It's just me, or, you know.
1: Of course.
0: You don't know who's listening. You don't know what's going on.
1: Let's think about that for a second. That means that either it is so dangerous that people are breaking in from the outside ground into the windows to kill women, or it is so dangerous that people are just walking in the lobby and then immediately going in the halls. Like, there's no security in the lobby to stop people.
0: Right. People can just come and go. It sounds
1: terrifying.
0: It sounds like you. There's no questions being asked.
1: This is the first time I ever discovered that Charles Manson owns a hotel. I mean, this is terrifying. What a horror! And he's affiliated, I guess, with a franchise. I mean, this is horrible.
0: Yeah. So she said she slept horrible that night. Because, you know, the air conditioning comes on, it's all aggressive, and it sounds like someone's, in her mind, she said it sounded like someone was kicking the door to the room when the air conditioning comes on. So it was just a flinch all night every time that thing came on. And so, yeah, just super sketch. I don't think the doors on the side of the hotels, you didn't need a room key to get inside the hotel from the side doors. Like that, immediately I'm out. I got to stay somewhere else, anywhere else. That's the most confusing, sketchiest thing ever. So
1: yeah, I had a family member who passed away, and a lot of my family members, we have a family cemetery in deep Southwest Virginia, in a place, I think it's called Coburn, Virginia. It's past Abington and Wise, Virginia. And this is country. This is coal miners' towns.
0: Yeah.
1: As you can imagine, not many tourists frequent this area. So hotel is kind of
0: far and few in between.
1: A little bit. Yeah. So I'm in town, going to our family cemetery, and I'm staying in the only hotel that's within a 40-minute drive. And the floors are nothing but plywood. And the walls, like things are like the ceiling tiles are removed. Like you can see because the drop ceiling's gone.
0: What?
1: There's no carpet. there is drywall that clearly they just did. It's not done. And I'm like, oh, so, and I'm talking to the guy. I'm like, that's you guys doing a big renovation project. And he goes, yeah. He goes, we've been working on remodeling the place. And I'm like, great. When's it expected to be done? And he goes, I've been working here for a year and it's been looking like this for a year. So I don't know. And I'm like, oh,
0: yeah.
1: Y'all only got like one person trying to renovate a whole hotel. And I think that's, you know what I mean? Like,
0: mm-hmm.
1: So he's like, I've been here for a year and the floors have been like this for a year. That's what he told me.
0: It ain't changing anytime soon.
1: No.
0: Yeah. Oh. Allowed to stay. They should not be allowed to be open. You know?
1: Right. If you don't have floors for a year.
0: Or ceilings.
1: This
0: needs to be reported to the Better Business Bureau. Like this is not these are not good conditions.
1: I couldn't walk in my hotel room with just my feet. Like I would have got a splinter. Like, you know. Like,
0: yeah. You shouldn't be walking around a hotel even with carpet just barefoot, but definitely not with plywood lying on the ground. Bad, no.
1: Oh, man. That's hard. That's a crazy sketch hotel that your friend went to. You can tell us about the sketch hotels that you've experienced on the Q102 app. We'd love to have you on the hang.
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0: that did the hang with Roy and Freddie Mac. Looking at your weather tonight, slight chance of thunderstorms, a low 72 tomorrow, rain, but then turning beautiful sunny, 83 for the high. 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
1: Watching a couple of accidents out there. You've got one eastbound on 275 right around 5 Mile. The left lane is blocked. Traffic is backed up in the area. You've got one southbound on 75 at Galbraith. You've got traffic backed up to right around Laughlin. You've got another one northbound on 75 at Galbraith. Now, this one's blocking the center lane. That is, you backed up all the way back to Mitchell, pretty heavy. And you've got one on Kenwood at Cooper. Northbound 71, 75. You're slow from Kentucky 18 up to 275. 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I'm Denise Johnson. That's your traffic.
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1: 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We love Bobby. It's been a while since we talked to Bobby.
2: I know.
1: She's been listening for a long time. She works in healthcare. Anything Taylor Swift, she'll listen to. Big fan of The Hang with Roy and Freddie Mac. And she said, I just want to thank you because there are days I just need to drive and listen to some music to clear my mind. I appreciate you all. And we appreciate you, Bobby. Thank you so much for being a listener of Q102. And we hope that you continue. 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
1: All right, so you may or may not know this, but there's two parts to a good stage dive. Because if all goes well, I think it's one of the coolest things where the crowd is just lifting you up and floating you through the crowd. And that's cool. But one part is jumping. Wait.
2: Oh, stage dive. Yes. Okay. I now get it. I was so confused at first.
1: What do you think I was talking about?
2: I don't know. I think I heard dive and I thought pool. So you mean like jumping into a pool, a big group of people on it from a stage. Yeah.
1: Yeah. You just stage dive, just floating amongst the crowd. So you got to do a good jump, and then they got to catch you. So Machine Gun Kelly.
2: Number three, don't be fat, because if you're too heavy.
1: Well, that all goes back to step number two. They got to catch you.
2: Yeah.
1: But yeah, you should also be self-aware if that's the case and not even do it to begin with. So, but Machine Gun Kelly, pretty slim guy, and he does the rock star thing. And over the weekend, they didn't catch him. So in a show in Connecticut. Yeah. So he's nursing a serious back injury.
2: What did they do? Get out of the way?
1: They must have just completely moved, and he must have just straight landed on the ground. Not even to break his fall. What?
2: Or that's not a lot of people going to an MGK show if it's not enough.
1: Ooh, or that, yeah. So yeah. What he did was try to somersault off of a roof into the crowd. He was trying to make this thing look like the best stage dive ever.
2: He's
1: doing okay. He's just nursing a serious back injury, they're calling it, and pretty unsurprising.
2: Can I tell you another thing that I think is the problem here that I don't think is going to be listed in this article? I think that musicians don't sell their tickets properly. Okay. So you have in the nosebleeds typically some of your big fans that are going to be the loudest, right?
1: Sure, yeah.
2: A lot of times in the front of the stage, it's a bunch of rich people.
1: Oh, yeah. They're not really. They're just there because of status, not because they really love the artist or the
2: They're not going to catch you. Like they don't do any work. You need the nosebleed people up at the front stage if you're going to jump into a crowd.
1: They are the most passionate ones. You're right.
2: Yeah.
1: No, so this didn't work out for MGK.
2: That's just food for thought.
1: He did perform a couple of days later, but he did post on Instagram like I messed up my back really, really bad.
2: Yeah, I bet.
1: Don't do that again.
2: I bet I would never do that. Tracy Morgan making headlines today. He's giving teachers an F for never living up to their full potential, claiming he doesn't respect them.
1: Yeah, this is not good.
4: They didn't understand you.
5: Right. Mm-hmm.
4: You had a sense of humor. Mm-hmm. And they couldn't control that. Because God gave that to you.
5: Nope. And now look at, I'm getting paid for mischief.
4: And they still make a minimum wage.
5: No.
4: You know how much some teachers probably making right now?
5: Man, not enough.
4: And I can't stand teachers. You know why? Because they have a ceiling. They have a limit. That's all they ever going to be.
5: Man.
4: I teach my kids, sky's the limit.
1: Oh, boy.
2: Yeah. So he's sitting down with SNL star Marcelo Hernandez, who was doing his best to not insult teachers, as then Tracy Morgan just really did not. Kept going. The conversation, by the way, to give you some context, they were talking about how Marcelo was struggling with ADD when he was in school.
1: Yes.
2: And teachers would label him as a troublemaker. And that's when Tracy Morgan got into this whole, well, it's because they didn't understand your gift. And then he went on to say how much he doesn't like teachers. You know, I don't know. I mean, I definitely think there have been some bad egg teachers out there, but I've had some of the best teachers. I mean, the best teachers that push you to reach for the stars plus more.
1: Yeah. I think out of all the years, I've had mostly great teachers. I would, if I could find them on Facebook or see them in person to this day, I would thank the majority of my teachers. There were maybe two or three, ranging from elementary to middle school, I think, where they it was like three of them total that just didn't. Like one lady, she told my parents, you need to put him on Prozac. You need to put him on Ritalin. Oh. And my parents were completely insulted.
2: That's
1: by
2: what
1: that.
2: I tell you all the time. I tell you all the time you need to be medicated.
1: I don't need that. I'm good. Oh. I'm good.
2: Okay.
1: And my parents were very insulted. But besides those couple of bad apples, big majority of all the teachers I've ever had were great. And they all played a part. As much of a troublemaker as I was, they all played a part in, I think, who I am today. So that is wild. That is a crazy envelope-pushing thing to say from anybody.
2: I disagree. I disagree with his assessment of teachers. Yeah. I had one teacher, Mrs. Brammer, and I was in the second grade, and she made me cry, and she humiliated me in front of all my friends. And the next morning, I went home, and I cried, and I told Mom what Mrs. Brammer did to humiliate me. Mm-hmm. And the next morning, before the school opened, my mom went in. This was before they, I don't know, locked doors. Because we were able to walk right into the school and sit in the classroom. There was no lock on the classroom. Mm-hmm. And then when Mrs. Brammer came in, she turned the lights on. It was me and my mom that was sitting in the dark.
1: Waiting for her. That is so
2: waiting
1: crazy.
2: For her to get to work. And my mom wanted to address the humiliation that I experienced.
1: Didn't want to take the time to set up a parent-teacher conference the regular way, scheduling it and all. No, I want to pop up on you. Surprise!
2: It's 1996. Yeah. This is how we roll. And, and I remembered in the 2000s, teachers had locks on the doors. So I don't want to say my mom created that, but...
1: She was a part of it, that's for sure. That is wild.
2: Yeah, that's but outside that, I've had such good teachers.
1: Yeah.
2: Such good teachers.
1: Tracy Morgan has no filter. Also pop in today, AMC Theaters. Now, they were going to do these live concert simulcast in the theaters. They already had Bebe Rexha and Paris Hilton and Kim Petras and Mayor Morris lined up. But next weekend, and this was supposed to start next week, so the 17th through the 20th of June, Toy Story 5 is coming out. And they don't want to do that at the same time as that. They came up with some corporate statement, week after week, the domestic box office performance has exceeded or met expectations, which leads to programming changes for June. No, the biggest movie potentially of the year is coming out, and you don't want to put these artists and use up theaters that could be playing Toy Story 5. Let's call a spade a spade, right? So,
2: yeah, I mean, I think also what these movie theaters have to think about is the vibe in the main room where everyone is getting concessions.
1: Yeah.
2: And so there's a certain whenever there's a big box office hit, it's going to be mainly those fans in the room. And that's going to be a very different crowd than people going to go see a concert film. So I don't know. That's probably a factor, too.
1: The amount of fans of Toy Story 5 versus the amount of fans of Kim Petras. I'm not saying she doesn't have a lot. I'm just saying it won't outnumber the Toy Story 5 demand.
2: Also, go look up some Kim Petras lyrics. I don't know. She ain't kid friendly.
1: No, it ain't. No. They're pushing that back. No. They haven't announced when the dates are going to be for those concert series. That's what's popping on Q102.
3: Well, it looks like we're still dealing with that accident eastbound 275 right around Coleraine. They've got the left lane blocked there, so heads up in that direction. You've got an accident or a broken down vehicle northbound 75. That's right around the lateral blocking the center lane. Traffic was already slow from Mitchell. You're still slow there. Southbound on 75, you're slow through the Lachlan split. You do have an accident on Shepherd Avenue right around Aviation Way. And we've got an accident on Route 32 heading eastbound right around Bells. Looks like they cleared the accident eastbound 275 at 5 Mile. You still have a little bit of slow traffic there. Northbound 71-75, it has just been a pain all day. Trust me, I live that way. You are slow from right around 42 heading towards the river. 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I'm Denise Johnson. That's your traffic. Q.
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1: 202, you're listening to The Hang with Roy and Freddie Mac. Slight chance of thunderstorms tonight, low 72. Chance of showers tomorrow. Sunshine, 83 for the high. 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
2: Well, it looks like we're still dealing with that accident eastbound 275 right around Coleraine. They've got the left lane blocked there, so heads up in that direction. You've got an accident or a broken down vehicle northbound 75. That's right around the lateral blocking the center lane. Traffic was already slow from Mitchell. You're still slow there. Southbound on 75, you're slow through the Lachlan split. You do have an accident on Shepherd Avenue right around Aviation Way. And we've got an accident on Route 32 heading eastbound right around Bells. Looks like they cleared the accident eastbound 275 at 5 Mile. You still have a little bit of slow traffic there. Northbound 71-75, it has just been a pain all day. Trust me, I live that way. You are slow from right around 42 heading towards the river. 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I'm Denise Johnson. That's your traffic.
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0: recent survey. 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I'm just jumping right into the question. I'm so excited.
1: That's okay. 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
0: All right. According to a recent survey, 28% of adults under the age 30 say they love doing this in their free time. Under the age of 30 say they love doing this in their free time. Let's chew on it. Think about it. Let's play Never Gonna Get a Trivia next.

0: According to a survey, 28% of adults under the age 30 say they love doing this in their free time. Let's go to the phones. Kelly, what are you thinking?
1: I think it's baking.
0: Baking. That's fun. Yeah. It's a fun activity. I'm not good at it, but it's fun. Kelly, it is not bacon. Not bacon.
2: I also, last time I baked, I made brownies with Cam, and we didn't eat the whole thing, the whole pan. So it most of it went to waste. It was cool to do together.
0: There's a lot of people that make this show possible. You should have brought them brownies. You could have got some goodwill. Some people could finally say some good things about you around here.
2: That'd be nice. I'll try again this weekend. Some people start complimenting me all of a sudden on Monday. You know why.
0: Yeah. You got to bribe people with food, buddy.
2: Yeah, that's a good point.
0: Yeah. It's what we, it's what we do in the South. I grew up in Southwest Virginia, and my mom's been very sick, and so everyone brings food to the house. Everyone.
2: Sure, yeah.
0: Golly, we got so much breakfast foods and biscuits, and somebody brought a big bucket of KFC the other day. Just everyone's just bringing us food.
2: Freezer and fridge filled to the brim.
0: Somebody brought a pan of pasta salad, and I'm like, I don't know, a pan, as if I ordered a catering.
2: A long pan.
0: Yes.
2: What do they think? I'm like, gosh,
0: there's only four people in this house, but that's how we show our love with food. It's not baking, Kelly. Good guess. Let's go to Jaquetta. 28% of adults under the age of 30 say they love doing this in their free time. What do you think?
3: Needlepoint.
0: Is that sewing? What is that?
3: Well, some people call it cross stitching, needlepoint. Yes, it's not sewing, but it's like sewing. Like you have a pattern, okay. I did it off of a pattern. I made myself some bibs back in the day off of a pattern, I just cross stitched it with the colors. But some people do it, I think freehand maybe even. I was never that good at it. Freehanding, but it was good the pattern.
2: They look very cool when nice. They're done. Okay. I don't know if I have the patience or the skill to even do it, but they look they look pretty good when they're finished. I know
3: yes,
2: that.
3: Yes, they do. They really do.
2: Yeah, lots of good details.
0: Well, needlepoint. 28% of adults under the age of 30 love doing this. It's not needlepoint. Good guess. Let's go to Jeremy. Stay on the line, Jaquetta. Jeremy, what do you think?
4: I said reading.
2: Reading.
0: It is not reading. Not reading a book. Not diving into your favorite novel. No. Although I'm going to put it as warm because to do this, you do have to read.
2: A little. Yeah.
0: Yep.
2: I can see that.
0: So I'll put you a little bit in the warm category. Let's go to Emily. Emily, 28% of adults under the age 30 say they love doing this. What do you think?
5: Sitting on the couch.
2: Couch rot.
0: Sitting on the couch.
5: Yep.
0: Yeah, it's not a bad activity on the weekend. It's not sitting on the couch, but again, kind of like Jeremy, I'm going to put her in the warm category because you can do this sitting on the couch.
2: Okay.
0: This is a sitting on the couch activity. Could be. Let's go to Claire. According to a recent survey, 28% of adults under the age of 30 said they love doing this in their free time. What do you think?
6: Napping.
0: It is not the naps, not napping. Okay. We got to do another round here. We're never going to get a trivia. 28% of people say that that they love doing this in their free time. To give you a hint, you got to do it with another person. I've already told you, you typically could do this on the couch. This
2: one or
0: does
2: more
0: form
2: people.
0: The, oh, I mean, technically you could have like, I mean, I would say most of the time, no more than five or six, right? Like, I can't imagine.
2: Yeah.
0: So, a minimum of one, probably maximum of six. I mean, that's typically, that's like on average.
2: Yeah.
0: 28% of adults under the age 30 say they love doing this in their free time. What do you think it is? Never going to get a trivia. Continues next.

0: a recent survey, 28% of adults under the age of 30 say they love doing this in their free time. Let's go to the phones. Kelly. Kelly, what do you think?
1: Hi, is it playing a board game?
0: 28% of adults under the age of 30 say they love doing this. Kelly thinks it's playing a board game. The last clues that we gave you was you typically have one or more people for this. Can be done on the couch. I said at one point I said somebody was warm because you have to read.
2: Oh, yeah, there's reading and, involved with board games.
0: And there is. Hmm. Kelly, playing a board game. That is correct. Yes, you're the big winner. Congratulations.
2: There's only 28% of people, 28% of adults. I think board games, every once in a while, they're still a lot of fun. Yeah, it's been a while since I played some board games. The game of life is currently sitting out on my couch right now. Cam loves to play that.
0: I love the game of life.
2: Yeah.
0: Oh,
2: it's a fun one. Have you ever played Sequence?
0: I want to come over to Freddy's house. No, what's that?
2: Sequence. Oh, it's hard to explain. You basically got to get a lot of chips in a row on a board that has playing cards on it. It's
0: okay. That's
2: I haven't played
0: horrible.
2: In a while, so now I'm explaining it terribly. It's a fun game, though.
0: There's nothing worse than when you go do like a board game night and somebody pulls out this eclectic game that you've never heard of before, and the rules are so complicated, so complicated, and you can't even keep track of the rules.
2: Yeah. You start making your own. It's like, all right, well, it's game night. We're all just drinking, having a good time, whatever. Who cares? Yeah.
0: Yeah.
2: Sequence is a good one. I feel like that was one that's been around a long time that I just came around on a couple of years ago and learned it and haven't played it in a long time. Now I'm rusty and I can't even explain it. But if you've played Sequence, let us know so Roy knows that I'm not crazy. It actually does exist. Kelly, have you heard of this game?
1: I've heard of it. Like, I can picture the box. But I don't think I've ever played it, or if I did, it was a very long time ago.
0: Yeah, so you're crazy.
2: Hey, Kelly,
0: Fred,
2: you're not helping.
0: No one knows what you're talking about.
2: You're not helping.
1: Yeah. Sorry. Kelly. I'm so sorry.
2: Kelly, you failed me just now. You ruined it. No, I'm just kidding.
0: Sequence, okay.
2: You won yourself Charm on the Farm Vintage Market tickets for tomorrow and Saturday. That event's going on in Lebanon. The best local artisans and shops coming together. This is one of three times a year they do this exclusively at charmatthefarm.com. So congratulations to you, Kelly.
1: Thank you. I live in Lebanon, so I'm excited.
2: It's right up the street from you. Okay, cool.
0: Right. Yeah.
2: Hang on.
0: Coming up next on The Hang, we got to get to another code word that could unlock all the amazing concerts in Cincinnati that you're going to go to, plus the trip that everyone's been wanting, the trip to Lollapalooza in Chicago. That's on the way next with our 5 o'clock dance party.
3: Well, you have an overturned vehicle right now, southbound on 71 right around Taft. They're reporting the two left lanes are blocked. You have an accident westbound 275 right around Route 4. A little bit of slow traffic there. And one southbound 75 right around Shepherd on the left shoulder. You do have another accident or broken down vehicle northbound on 75. It's reported to be in that center lane right around the lateral. Traffic right now is backed up to right around 74. Northbound 71, slow from Smith Edwards up to Ronald Reagan. South 75, you're slow through the Lachlan split. Then you're hitting your brakes again right around Hopple, continuing across the river into Kentucky. Northbound 71-75, you're on and off your brakes right around Kentucky 18 as you're heading towards the river. 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I'm Denise Johnson. That's your traffic.
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0: 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And we have over 40 different concerts for concert season. Majority of them are here. There's a few in Louisville, in Columbus. I know there's 21 Pilots and a few other shows for later on in the year. You got your chance to win those.
3: Somber in Columbus,
0: yeah,
3: which Somber is nice.
0: Yeah.
3: Olivia Rodrigo's in Columbus.
0: Lots of shows to choose from there. Yeah, over 40 different concerts.
3: You know what else is cool?
0: What's that?
3: There's a country artist here named Hank Williams Jr.
0: Yeah.
3: And I don't know much about Hank Williams Jr., but I was told that his name was Bocephus. I don't know what that means. I don't know if I've just said something I'm not supposed to say.
0: Like, as
3: but
0: in
3: somebody
0: his...
3: told me his nickname was Bocephus.
0: What?
3: I know.
0: Yep.
3: Bocephus. I don't know why that's his nickname, but that's just when I see Hank Williams Jr., that's what is in my brain.
0: Well, it's
3: is
0: true.
3: He has a nickname called Bocephus.
0: It is true. Yeah.
3: Okay.
0: Yeah. His father,
3: Hank Williams Sr. You
0: did.
3: Sorry.
0: I'm like, Bocephus. I don't know if I've ever heard of that. He said the story says that his dad, country music legend Hank Williams Sr., gave him the name of Bocephus. He named him after a popular ventriloquist dummy used by the Grand Ole Opry comedian Rod Brasfield. Bocephus was the name of the ventriloquist dummy.
3: Huh. Okay, that's cool.
0: Instead of calling him Junior, you call him Bocephus? Okay.
3: Yeah, that's weird, right? But looking at everything else, you got Ed Sheeran tickets here, Salt and Pepper, TLC. You have Jack Harlow, 5 Seconds of Summer, Hilary Duff, that show sold out. You got Bits and Boone tickets. And, of course, you get the grand prize of flying out to Chicago for Lollapalooza, where they have great acts like Somber. Olivia Dean's going to be headlining a night there. Charlie XCX, Zara Larsson, Tate McRae. So many good artists.
0: Yeah,
3: going to be at Lollapalooza this year. And we'll also put you up in a really nice hotel as well. So
0: shouting you out. So make sure you're registered, and when you register, you're automatically in the running. And every code word is a listener's name, so you want to enter that code word, that listener's name, in the correct box there. So for 5 o'clock, Kelsey Wagner. Kelsey is what you want to enter. Kelsey. Kelsey. Kelsey Wagner of Fort Wright, Kentucky. Been listening for about 15 years. She works at the Deputy County. The Kenton County Courthouse as a deputy clerk. Big Taylor Swift fan. And she listens to The Hang. Loves listening to Roy and Freddie Mac on The Hang. That's us. Hey. So thank you, Kelsey. We appreciate you for listening to Q102. And that code word for 5 o'clock is K-E-L-S-E-Y for Listener Appreciation Month.
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1: Let us know on the Q102 app about your summer camp. You know, we're in the time where a bunch of parents are going to be dropping their kids off, maybe a day camp, weekend camp. I was in a week-long summer camp when I was young.
2: Really? Like overnight camp?
1: Yeah. Oh. I went to a thing called Dare Camp, Dare Not to Do Drugs.
2: Oh, you went to that?
1: Huh. I sure did.
2: Prior to you telling me what camp it was, I was going to say must be nice, but Dare Camp, huh? That had to be kind of scary. Oh, it was free.
1: Yeah. Was that government funded.
2: Was that scary?
1: Yeah. I mean, there was one night where they put a bunch of meth heads on the wall and you had to like look at photos of like the before and after.
2: Yeah.
1: And I thought that part was pretty scary as a kid.
2: Or they fry some eggs in a skillet like they did on commercials. This is your brain on drugs and all of that.
1: I mean, they did some of that. Oh. And it was on, it was the year I was going from fifth grade to sixth grade. So I was leaving elementary school and I was starting middle school. So, you know, it was a pretty transformative time for me.
2: Yeah.
1: You know, and it was a scary time because I didn't know what middle school was going to be like because I've been for the past, you know, 5 years in primary school.
2: Yeah.
1: So the thing that stuck out, and please share your summer camp stories. We'd love to hear them on the Q102 app. There was a couple things, though, that, like, looking back, I'm like, wow, that's odd. Like, it is a little odd they put meth heads on the wall and we looked at the before and after.
2: A little.
1: Like, that's a little, you know.
2: Beyond.
1: Yeah, that's not cool. And then the other thing that wasn't the coolest thing was there was one day. There's several weird things about this camp. I actually really enjoyed it. Number one, I want everyone to know I did have a good time as a kid.
2: Oh, shut up.
1: But there was one night they got like a fog machine. Ooh. And they pumped a bunch of fog into our cabin.
2: Oh, no.
1: And then they set off the fire alarm and we had to crawl our way out of the cabin to simulate a fire.
2: What?
1: Yeah. Yeah.
2: That is wild. And so, that has nothing to do with drugs. Unless they're trying to teach you don't be in a house where they're cooking meth and it could blow up or something. I don't know.
1: I don't know.
2: What is the correlation there? Fire drill, but also.
1: If my house catches on fire, I know how to crawl out. I don't know. It was odd. And then I remember like I crawled out of the smoke billowing out of this cabin, and then I had firefighters in full gear, and they're just like, run, run, run, run, run. And then I get up, and I have to run away from the building.
2: That sounds more traumatic than anything.
1: Yeah, I know.
2: I guess you could walk away from that with a lesson learned of how to get out of a house.
1: Save yourself, yeah.
2: God forbid. But wow, yeah. What a way to do it. And you didn't know this was going to happen. Like they didn't say, hey, one night this week, we're going to do a drill or anything. It was just a surprise.
1: No.
2: Did they teach you anything?
1: No, it was just a surprise.
2: Prior to, did they teach you how to stay low or something?
1: Oh yeah. There was a fire safety and they had like a fire marshal there. And then they brought out that dog, the Dalmatian firefighter dog and. I don't know. And it was like some other weird vibes because this is all after 9/11 as well. So like, and like kind of fresh still, you know what I mean? Like we're talking about a couple years out from 9/11.
2: It's a weird time. So to like, do
1: I know
2: like
1: I
2: this.
1: Had, yeah, I had like a lot of things like feelings about 9/11 as I remember as a kid thinking about 9/11 when I'm crawling through the building.
2: Yeah.
1: Which was just weird. And then the other thing I did at the summer camp was that they told us a scary campfire story, which I think is a great rite of passage for all summer camps. You should definitely get the kids all around a campfire and have ghost stories. I'd much prefer a ghost story versus somebody whipping out a guitar, my opinion. But, so I remember it like that night. They then tried to terrify us.
2: How so?
1: And it wasn't like, you know, because like we went to bed like at 10 o'clock was like lights out. And it wasn't like at 10:30, 11. Like it was like 3 o'clock in the morning. They come in banging on the walls because that's evidently when the camp monster was supposed to come kill you.
2: The camp monster?
1: Yeah, whatever the story was, there was a thing that was like eating kids or something.
2: And after they told you that story, after they did that campfire scary story, this happened. Yeah. Oh, geez, this is traumatic.
1: But my point is that we were all in a dead sleep because it was 3 o'clock in the morning. It wasn't like we were still up and giggling.
2: Right.
1: Like I remember, you know, I was like in panic, like something was wrong.
2: I see why you are the way you are.
1: Yeah, Deer Camp made its mark on me.
2: Yeah, it did.
1: It made its mark.
2: How could it not? That is wild. That was all within the span of a week.
1: Yeah, and I loved it.
2: I'm sure some of the trauma, like your brain just immediately tries to forget it and it you know, subdue it so you don't even remember some of the other things. That is crazy. Yeah. Well, you should have just went to Christian camp like I did. And it was only during the day.
1: Is that essentially what that is? Was it similar?
2: No, not at all. Not at all. It was just day camp. Like you got picked up and dropped off each day. And it was just a day of activities. And we did some Bible verse stuff. And we played board games. And we went on field trips to the swimming pool and like other different places around town and whatever. But yeah, you went home at the end of the day. No camp. My parents wouldn't let me do any overnight camp anyway. They didn't like stuff like that. So,
1: I mean, I guess my parents thought I was going to be around a bunch of cops because it's deer camp. Like, what's the worst that could happen? Oh, well, guess what?
2: When you see them pouring that juice into the fog machine, you already know what's going on. That is crazy.
1: You know. Let us know of your summer camp stories. I'd love to hear them, good or bad. Either way, they're so impactful to you as a kid growing up. And we want to hear him on the Q102 app. Make sure you join the hang with Roy and Freddie Mac.
3: Well, we are still dealing with an accident southbound on 71 right around Taft. They've got the two left lanes blocked. Traffic is backed up to just around Smith Edwards. You've got an accident eastbound 275 at Kellogg. One southbound 75, that is right around Shepherd. Now, you are slow from Shepherd on down to Paddock. And then from the Western Hills Viaduct heading across the river into Kentucky. North 75 slow from Mitchell on up to town. North 71 from the lateral to Ronald Reagan. 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I'm Denise Johnson. That's your traffic.
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1: Yeah, Andrea and her best friend, she told us about how they went out to, her best friend name's Becca. They went out to dinner not that long ago, and Becca's food was cold. And I guess they went through the whole thing with the restaurant and everything. But we want to call her and just clear the air and actually tell her how it was her fault that her food was cold. So birthday scam on Becca. 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
2: Hello?
1: Hi, my name is Mike Thyssen. I'm calling from here in Kenwood for Rebecca, please.
2: This is she.
1: Hi, how are you doing today?
2: Well, if you're calling from the then I'm not that great.
1: Yeah, I understand. We did see your Google review that you left, and I wanted to let you know, too, I am the manager, and we take these types of things very seriously, so I wanted to call you personally and ask about your experience here with us.
2: Well, obviously, you saw what I put, so...
1: Yeah, I did. I saw, like, 2 stars or, you know, and I started to read it, and...
2: Okay, well, hey, hold on. Clearly, not thoroughly, though, because... I'll just tell you. So I came with my friend to celebrate her birthday, and when
1: I just got a quick question for you. Is that an important part of the story, the friend thing?
2: I mean, if me and my best friend are having dinner, it's an important part of the story. Obviously, absolutely, it is.
1: Well, I was looking to just find out more about your experience and your complaint. I don't really need, like, do I need to know the relationship of the person you were with?
2: I would hope you would care enough to know the relationship, but let me continue.
1: Okay.
2: So I ordered your chicken pasta, and when I got the food, the chicken patties were literally ice cold.
1: Okay, could I stop you for just a second? I'm sorry. Did this happen to be on a Friday when you were dining with us?
2: Yeah. Well, I mean, what does that have to do with anything?
1: Oh, okay. Well, just that this one might be on you.
2: How can this possibly be on me? What does that even mean?
1: That's because on Fridays, we serve all of our warm dishes cold. So that's why you got cold chicken patties.
2: Okay. What? That is dumb.
1: Yeah, well, it's just we're trying out a new thing here is what we're doing.
2: Are you serious?
1: Yeah, it's a newer thing we started doing maybe about a couple months ago.
2: Okay, wait. So you don't care about the quality of your food because it's a Friday night?
1: No, yeah, we care a lot, but on Fridays we've been doing this promotion called Frozen Fridays where we only serve cold food. So the fact that you came in on a Friday...
2: Okay, if I had known that, I definitely wouldn't have even come to your establishment. Why didn't the server say something? Why wasn't it advertised? Like, who eats like that?
1: Well, you'd be surprised. And actually, there is a sign right outside as you enter. I'm kind of surprised you didn't see it right outside the front door.
2: Okay, this is just wild.
1: I think I figured out what. So your thing is that when you go to a restaurant, you want warm food. Would I be assuming correctly?
2: Obviously, who doesn't want warm food?
1: Okay, well, you should definitely come back and see us on Wednesdays. We do warm Wednesdays now. It's great. We heat the food up and we serve it. You know, sounds okay, like it would fit.
2: Warm Wednesday and Frozen Friday. Am I getting that right? Like, what idiot came up with that?
1: Well, I think it's a great idea. We do warm on Wednesday, frozen on Friday. And you're the first complaint that we've had since we started doing this whole thing.
2: Okay. You must be new to the restaurant industry because that's just the stupidest thing I've ever heard. But you know what? I would like a reimbursement, not only for the food, but for this conversation and wasting my damn time.
1: Well, so you want your money back for the food that you got on Frozen Friday because it was cold?
2: If I had known about some frozen on a Friday thing, I told you I never would have even came. Like, cold chicken isn't even according to health code. How is that healthy? It's a violation.
1: If I'm being honest, we started doing Frozen Fridays because our stoves were broken once.
2: What? Okay, what? Okay, so how did you even pass the health code inspection with broken stoves?
1: Well, that's the thing. We don't pass. Like, I paid the guy off.
2: Oh, my God. Are you serious? That is crazy.
1: Yeah, it is. And that's what Andrea thought when I told her the idea, too. That's the even funnier part.
2: Wait, what? Say that again?
1: When I said that I told Andrea my idea for when I called you, and she thought, whoa, that's wild. I like that idea.
2: Andrea who?
1: Andrea Hall. She told me your birthday's coming up. My name is Freddie Mac, and I work at Q102, Becca, and I'm on the afternoon show with Roy. We called to tell you happy birthday.
2: What?
1: Yeah, we're calling from Q102. We wanted to tell you happy birthday to you.
2: Yeah, okay. Oh my God. Is this for real? Like, it's getting pranked right now? Like, this is all a joke?
1: Yeah, yeah. It's all a joke. There is no Frozen Fridays. Andrea told me what happened when you guys went out to dinner. I'm terribly sorry about that. That you know, you didn't have a great experience. I don't work there, so I don't even know why I'm apologizing, but we just called to say happy birthday. We're only messing with you about...
2: Oh, my God. Okay, I'm going to kill her, first off, but that's good. Like, I literally was like, what? I can't even... I was so, like, confused as everything. Sure. Like, I can't even process what just happened.
1: Well, that's the whole point of everything. But we just wanted to wish you a happy birthday. I've taken up too much of your time already. But happy birthday from us at Q102, Becca.
2: Well, thank you.
0: Got somebody with an upcoming birthday you want to scam? Let us know. Look for the birthday scam link at WKRQ.com.

0: Hey, Lydia, how are you?
1: Hey, guys, I'm great.
0: So tell us about your summer camp memory. What happened?
1: Oh, my gosh, you're taking me back. It's so devastating. I was 13 years old, and I was still into teddy bears and everything, and I was not the only one at the camp. Do you know these people had us burn our teddy bears because they're like, y'all 13 now, you teenagers, you're dang near grown, so you don't need these teddy bears anymore. And we had to watch it like it was a part of the campfire. So we had chairs and popcorn and everything, and they burnt our teddy bears right in the middle. And, I mean, it was very sad for a lot of us because a lot of us had those since we were babies. We grew up with our teddy bears.
0: Yeah.
1: These are our friends.
0: So I'm just trying to, like, imagine this. So they made everybody do a campfire, bring their teddy bears, and each one of you just tossed in the bear into the flames, and you ate s'mores and burned your bears?
1: Yeah, you know, because we were going to do the campfire anyway. We didn't know it was our bears that was going to be the product for the fire.
2: Yeah. This sounds like a ritual. You know, this sounds cult-like.
0: Yeah.
2: Everybody just, did you dance around the fire, too? Like, what
1: is
2: that?
1: No, we didn't dance. Yeah. Some of us was crying. So they brought out the ice cream.
2: They brought out ice cream? All right. Dang, I mean, I guess that'll help. Ice cream helps everything. Yeah, childhood bear, kid life bear, or ice cream and growing up. You know what I mean?
1: Exactly.
0: Let me tell you, as a parent, how livid I'd be.
2: Sure.
0: My kid came back and told me that they had to set their teddy bear on fire.
2: Yeah,
1: we definitely told our parents.
2: And you know, kids don't tell their parents the right way. The full story. They don't explain
0: what's the right
2: it
0: way to, what's the full story?
1: It wouldn't be right.
2: No, you know how kids, like, they leave out details. They don't fully, they don't give full context sometimes. We burned our bears, you know. Or they made us throw them in the fire.
0: Like,
2: and it's like, but to signify, I'm not saying it's right. I'm just saying the way it was done, you know, kids didn't go back home to tell the story the right way. So I'm sure parents complained. And yeah, it would have been like, okay, well, cool, you're a teenager now. If I'm the parent, bring the bear back home. Don't throw it. You don't know how many generations we've had this bear. It signifies, you know,
0: right.
2: Like you said, you've had the bear since you were a baby. Or
1: right,
2: a lot of kids
1: right.
2: did.
0: I still have mine. I still have my childhood teddy bear. Like, I would be devastated if that thing got destroyed. Like, I don't sleep with it at night, but I still have it.
2: Wait. Hold on a second. Why do you still, you're in your 30s. Why do you still have it? Like, where is it? And how bad does it smell? How dirty is it?
0: I don't know. I mean, it's in my parents' house. Like, I don't keep it, like, on my bed or anything. But, like, even, like, I could still probably go into a tote somewhere and go find my childhood bear. Is that weird?
2: I mean.
1: No, you had it since you was a baby.
2: You need
0: to
2: go.
0: Does your parents not have your bear?
2: Well, no, because who, me? I didn't have any bears growing up. I didn't have any bears.
1: Yeah.
2: All right, you know what? Let me back up a bit. And I don't want to go too off because this wasn't summer camp. However, I had this Mickey Mouse pillow, and I had it ever since kindergarten. I remember in kindergarten, nap time, this was my pillow that I had at school for nap time. And I had that pillow up until college. I think I might have taken it with me freshman year of college. I think. I can't fully remember, and I don't know what happened to it. Yeah, but I was eight, at least I was 17, 18. You're a full-on adult. You've been paying your bills a long time, Roy.
0: Yeah, okay, but I'm like, I don't. it's in a tote, you know, like, it's not like I don't sleep with it. But by the way, I think,
2: okay,
0: call me crazy, I think it'd be completely fine if a grown adult wants to sleep with a teddy bear. I could care less. I actually enjoy hugging a pillow at night whenever I'm sleeping. So I could easily see a world where I could replace the pillow with the teddy bear. Now, do I do that? No. But I don't think it's quite, I don't think it's insane as a grown adult. I really don't. I mean, maybe you give it side eye, but don't, I'm sure you have like a blanket or something in a tote that from your childhood, don't you?
2: No, I don't. Is that sad that I don't?
0: I get concerned. Yes, you should hold on to things. I hope you hold on to your son Cam's teddy bear.
2: Yeah, that's a little different. I don't, so.

0: it's not up to me. It's more so. It's more up to my parents than it is me.
1: Right.
0: So
1: right.
0: You know
1: right.
0: what? We're getting. This isn't about me.
1: We are.
0: We did find out at gym about Roy still having a teddy bear from his childhood. But Lydia's gone through this traumatic. Went through this traumatic event when she was 13. They made you burn it. Like, not just put it in a tote, Roy. This was throw it in the fire forever. It's gone.
2: We could have just not played with them.
0: Yeah, just put it in your backpack. Don't take it out. Take it back home. Your parents can do what they want with it.
2: Exactly. What the heck?
0: That is wild, though.
1: That is wild. I'm sorry you went through that. That's a weird summer camp. Thank you, Lydia, for being on The Hang with Roy and Freddie Mac.
2: Thank you.

0: McCray. Greek.
1: You're hanging out with Roy and Freddie Mac. Welcome to The Hang on Q102.
2: So I think there was a sports thing going on.
3: Last night?
2: Last night. Yeah, according to you from earlier in the show.
3: Yeah, Roy.
2: What was it called? And I'm really not trying to be funny. What was it called? I'm really not.
3: The NBA Finals is going. The NBA Finals is going on now. It's a series,
2: which
3: it's best 4 out of 7. The first of 4 wins the series, wins the championship for the whole season.
2: Not bad. You get 7 shots at winning. I like that.
3: Yeah, sure. Yeah, you could look at it that way. Now, the last night, the New York Knicks are playing the San Antonio Spurs. They were in New York last night for game 4. The Knicks were already winning the series 2-1. Are you following so far?
2: Buddy, can I be honest with you? I zoned out. You started talking. I'm so sorry. I totally zoned on basketball.
3: The first team to win 4 games wins the championship.
2: The title.
3: The series was New York had already won 2 games. The San Antonio Spurs had won 1 game. Last night was game number
2: 2 more to go.
3: Right. Somebody needs to win. Well, the Knicks needed to win 2 more games, or the Spurs need to win 3 straight.
2: Okay.
3: Or at least three more games. So, yes.
2: How did it go?
3: It was very exciting. Edge of your seat. The last few minutes, especially, they came back from down almost 30 points to win the game, and this is how exciting it was. Watching it on TV, this is the commentator.
4: Brunson gets it, fires up a 3, shot no good. The tip, it's gone. It's gone. It's gone. With 1.2 remaining, Knicks take the lead.
3: So the San Antonio Spurs call a timeout. So they get the ball with 1.9 seconds left on the clock. Okay.
4: No timeouts left. They have to get it in. Harper lobs it inside. Castle hasn't lost it. That's it. It's over. The greatest comeback in NBA playoff history. The Knicks pull off the miracle comeback.
3: The Knicks came back from down 29 points to win the game. So now in the series, the best of 7, they're ahead 3-1. The chances.
2: Hang on. Hang on.
3: Sure, I'll wait.
2: Okay. All right. Because I got to connect it in my head.
3: Okay, sure.
2: So they took a timeout because they had 1.9 seconds left, and I imagine it's close.
3: Okay. The New York Knicks
2: the
3: are up by
2: really
3: 1 point.
2: The score was really close, right?
3: Yes, they were up by 1 point.
2: Only by 1 point.
3: Yes.
2: Okay, so then in that 1.9 seconds, did anybody throw the ball and made it into a hoop?
3: No.
2: Oh, okay. So the 1 second went by, and then the Knicks won by 1 point.
3: It's not very clear in the audio. Now I see where you went wrong. So yes, they threw the ball. They inbounded the ball after the timeout, and the ball went nowhere. Essentially, it went to the other team. It went to the New York Knicks team. So they did not score. The Knicks won by 1 point. I was jumping up and down in my basement, so excited.
2: Really?
3: I couldn't believe. Oh, this had to be 11-ish, 11:30, somewhere around there. Yeah.
2: Oh, I was already asleep. Okay.
3: What were you doing before you went to sleep?
2: Watching NCIS. I was watching NCIS and laughing. I was having such a good time.
3: You were laughing watching NCIS. Okay.
2: Yeah, because NCIS is the most unhinged show on television.
3: I would say right now.
2: Yeah, I was having a ball, too. I poured me a little drink, like a little cocktail.
3: Oh, my gosh. The two do not compare.
2: What? I was about screaming at my TV. Are you kidding me?
3: Why?
2: At NCIS?
3: Why are you screaming at NCIS? Please enlighten me.
2: Because the show is still written like it's 1998. And so, it has suspended so much reality. It is funny to me. They're at a plane crash, and they've looked at the manifest on how many people have died in the plane crash, and
3: ooh. Oh.
2: And there's five people on, the roster, and they've discovered five bodies. Okay, it's sad. Very sad. But then all of a sudden, one guy with like wearing one glove happens to look in this one little spot and goes, you might want to up the count to six. And they're like, why? And he pulls out a severed foot. And nobody has a reaction. Nobody is. They're like,
3: just another day on the job. Yeah.
2: And then it pans to one guy and he goes, must have been a stowaway. And I'm like, if I was standing there and somebody just picked up a severed foot, I'd scream. What? Like, it is so unhinged.
3: So if you're wondering what's going on NCIS in 2026, it's riveting, sounds like.
2: There was a hostage situation, and it looked like, you know, this cop who was taken hostage wasn't going to be able to escape. Then all of a sudden, you hear a gunshot come out of nowhere. Camera pans up. There's a cop on a balcony. And he clearly, the smoke is coming from the gun. You didn't see him shoot, but the smoke is coming from the gun.
3: Oh.
2: And he zooms in on his face and he goes, not today.
3: So he's a dirty cop.
2: No, I think he like saved the day, but that was like his little save the day catch line. Yeah. Not like, like the cop's not going to die today.
3: On a rooftop.
2: It's just unhinged. It is unhinged of a television show.
3: So after I just played that audio for you, are you happy with your choice still of watching NCIS?
2: Yeah, you were screaming with 1.9 seconds left in your game. I was screaming when they pulled out a foot. Yes.
3: Wow. That okay?
2: Yeah. I now know the Stevie Nicks are playing, and I can't wait to watch
3: it. What are you talking about?
2: Isn't that what Taylor Swift did
3: before you? Corrupt anyone who didn't watch for some reason. Anybody else who was watching NCIS, Taylor Swift wore a blue shirt with writing on it that said Stevie Nicks, but it was spelled with a K, like the Knicks
2: That's
3: basketball
2: a cool
3: team.
2: Shirt.
3: Yeah, and the two
2: That's a
3: friends
2: cool
3: are.
2: Shirt.
3: Yeah, it was cool. It was cool. I wish you would have did Nick
2: well,
3: Jonas.
2: That's
3: but, you know, she can't do that.
2: Oh, I forgot that joke.
3: They dated. Yeah, you can't wear.
2: So, because I actually do care about when sports are a big thing, because I know our audience loves sports. So right now, the Knicks have to get one more game, and they are the NBA champions.
3: If by get one more game, you mean win one more game? Yes.
2: Yep. Golly, let me tell you, basketball is the longest sport. I thought we were wrapping it up in March.
3: No. That's
2: college. March Madness?
3: That's Jeez college basketball. Louise. Oh, boy.
2: Same thing.
3: You got a lot to
2: it
3: learn.
2: It really is the same thing.
3: All right, we got to take a break.
2: We got to take a break. Still to come with The Hang. Is fun gone?
3: Oh.
2: Yeah. Well, 50% of Americans say yes. We'll talk about that on the way.
0: Well, good news. They cleared that accident we had southbound 71 right around Taft. All the lanes are open. You still have some slow traffic, though, from right around Smith Edwards continuing in that southbound direction. Northbound 71, it's a slow go from just around Smith Edwards continuing to Ronald Reagan. Westbound on the lateral is heavy now from 71 over to 75. You still have an accident southbound 75 right around Shepherd. The left lane is blocked, a little slow in the area there, but you're slow on down to right around Paddock. Then you're hitting your brakes again right around the Western Hills Viaduct as you're heading across the river on up through the Cutting Hill. Northbound on 75, slow from just around Mitchell, continuing on up to Paddock. Eastbound 275, you are slow right around US 42 in the upper part of the loop. Traffic is brought to you by St. Elizabeth. 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I'm Denise Johnson. That's your traffic. Pew!
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1: 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And this 6 o'clock code word is Ellie. Ellie Krigbaum, E-L-L-I-E, is what you want to enter in that 6 o'clock box. Ellie Krigbaum, been listening to Q102. She says, as long as she can remember, she's head of operations at a marketing company. So she's really important. Favorite artist is Beyonce. She said, been a huge fan of Q102 for years. Love listening to Second Date Update with her mom. She would listen through the app when she moved away, and she would catch up later in the day and talk about it with her mom. They would have a whole discussion about Second Date Update. And I DJ'd her wedding. She makes sure to note here. I did DJ her wedding a couple of years ago.
2: Oh.
1: Yeah.
2: She okay.
1: Says Q102 feels like family to them. And Ellie, you are like family to us. I feel like I'm truly like a part of her family because I DJ'd her wedding, but also like from a listener.
2: Really? So you gave her a family discount?
1: Did I give her a family discount? Well, prior to knowing.
2: Yeah, she's such a family member.
1: Prior to DJing her wedding, I don't know that we felt like we were family. Your code word for 6 o'clock is Ellie. I know that. E-L-L-I-E.
2: So you became family after the financial transaction. Got it. Okay.
1: I hate that it sounds that way. Because it's not. That's not how I feel. You backed me into a corner here. I don't know how to get out.
2: I did. I loved it. Anywho's. Just give the code word. People know I'm messing with you.
1: Ellie. E-L-L-I-E. Enter that on your Q102 app. Listener Appreciation Month on Cincinnati's Q102.
0: Come hang with Roy and Freddie Mac on Q102.
2: You know, there's this new study that one out of two Americans say that fun is gone.
1: Just all fun gone.
2: It's gone. Yeah. Yeah.
1: Jeez. That's
2: a study.
1: Amazing. Yeah.
2: Do you think that there's fun that's gone?
1: No, I don't. I think fun, you just have to create it or go find it.
2: Okay.
1: Or whatever the case. I don't think it's just gone. Gone. Who took it? You know, where did it go?
2: Yeah.
1: I think if you think fun is gone, you just, maybe you're boring.
2: Yeah, 5,000 adults found 48% of the nation feels like their overall life is lacking in fun. 12% can't even remember the last time they had a full free day to have fun, and half wish that they could do something fun and social daily or at least a few times per week. Those who said they don't get enough fun in their lives just want 17 extra hours per week to change that. That's a lot of hours.
1: 17?
2: Yeah, that's a weird number to get out of the stat.
3: Yeah,
2: What's that?
1: No, I didn't mean to cut you off. I think fun still exists. There's still events going on. Now, if this were March, April 2020, it'd be a totally different story. Because even in that, I think we overall did a pretty good job at still finding and making things fun or trying to figure out how to have fun. But like, it's not like the world is shut down. You can't go outside.
2: Right.
1: There's still events going on. There's concerts. You know, we're doing Listener Appreciation Month, all these things. Like, there's things going on. There's fun opportunity out there. You just have to go find
2: it. When you look at what people are putting aside for fun, they say 77% like to watch TV. 69% likes to see family and friends, 59% dine out, outdoor activities at 50%, personal hobbies 49%, play games 48%. They also say that the positive impacts so that when you do have fun, 72% report feeling less stressed, 57% feel more motivated, 56% of people feel more connected to community, family, and friends. 89% of people do say that having fun maintains a healthier, better life. So, I mean, I would say what I do for fun, definitely TV.
1: Mm-hmm.
2: Dining out, though, I thoroughly enjoy going out to eat and having conversation.
1: Yeah. 100%.
2: Get a little dinner cocktail or a wine, be able to talk, have a great meal with some friends and family. That is right up my alley. And then I have personal hobbies I do every now and then.
1: That's the other thing. I'm wondering, what are people defining as fun? Because I agree with all those things you said. I think, you know, playing board games is fun with the right people and friends and family and all that sort of stuff. Like, it's not that hard to find fun things to do. Is everything in the world perfect? Absolutely not. Will it ever be? No. Has it ever been? No. Right. But there's still fun to be had. So that is a wild, people are defining fun as something totally different, and I don't agree with it. If that's the case, one in two people say fun is gone. I don't know about all that. They need to move to Cincinnati. Cause we got we got a lot of fun going on. Yeah. We have a good old time.
2: Yeah. I always love it whenever I'm listening to a podcast and somebody drops a nugget about Cincinnati or like shouts out Cincinnati about how great it is.
1: Yeah, we're on the top two list. We're on the top 10 list, I'm sorry, for best cities in the country for a staycation. We're number two on the list. Like, what do you mean?
2: We have so many sports. If you're into sports, Cincinnati, you already are going to love it because Cincinnati is such a sports town. If you are like me and you could care less about that, we have a great outdoor scene. We have a great down on the banks is so much fun. We have really good food. The art scene is surprisingly top tier.
1: Yes,
2: it is. If you're into art.
1: Blink is coming back this year. I mean, there's a ton of fun to be had, man. I don't know what people are talking about. I don't know. I need to dive deeper into that study to figure out what they think fun is. We got lots of outdoor activities. I don't know if you mentioned that part.
2: Yeah.
1: Beer gardens, ice cream shops. There's tons of fun. Now, life is expensive. Fun will cost you something, depending on the type of fun you want to have. But there's a lot of free fun to be had, too. So, I don't know.
2: I mean, even just going up to, like, the root beer stand, getting a float.
1: Yeah.
2: You know? I mean, that's fun. I love just sitting outside. I find it fun just to sit outside. Even if we're not talking, just to sit outside is so much fun for me.
1: Fresh air.
2: Maybe I view too much as fun, so I have a hard time of not having fun.
1: Maybe you what?
2: In fact, I was. I don't know, maybe I have such a hard time not having fun because the littlest thing is fun to me. I don't know.
1: Yeah, and that's why I think people's definition is off of what fun is because fun doesn't have to be some grandiose pomp and circumstance thing. It's fun is available in everyday life things if you want it to be. So that's weird.
2: I was sitting out with my mom and my husband outside and they told me, I didn't realize this, but evidently I was talking for 20 minutes straight.
1: Because were you having fun?
2: I was having a blast.
1: Yeah.
2: I was sitting outside sharing stories and mm-hmm. giving my opinion on life.
1: So, yeah.
2: I was having fun talking about my memories and yeah.
1: I'm
2: all
1: with
2: right,
1: you,
2: well,
1: man.
2: We got to make sure we develop more fun for the radio family here in Cincinnati. And that's why, you know, we do things like Listener Appreciation Month, because we want you to go out to all these great shows at Riverbend and go experience these concerts and have fun this summer with Q102. On the way next, porch lights on or off? We'll dive into that coming up next.
1: Also want to let you know about tee off. You can tee off at one of the best public golf courses. 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
1: Roy, are you a porch light on or off guy or household overnight?
2: On.
1: Overnight, on. you leave them on? Turn them off?
2: I leave them on 24 hours a day.
1: Oh. What's your electric bill like?
2: Not much.
1: I guess it's not the... It doesn't pull the most electricity out of... There are other electronic things, but... Yeah, I guess there's a fine line, because a lot of people are on overnight and a lot of people are off. It's kind of a divisive thing. I guess it depends on a couple of things too, like, you know, where you live, the neighborhood you live in, because a lot of people think it's for safety reasons. I know my dad is one of those people, keeps them on all night, but like first thing in the morning, he cuts them off. He doesn't leave them on all day long. But yeah, it's expensive. It does use electricity.
2: I got one of those. I'm in one of those neighborhoods where, you know, they think that we live in, when I say they, I think my neighbors think that we have mansions. And so we like to put spotlights on the side of our houses, even though we're not, you know, Joe Burrow.
1: Yeah.
2: Who deserves to have a spotlight on his house. But I'm in one of those neighborhoods that really like to put spotlights on your house. And so we have, of course, you know, I had to get, you know, my house spotlighted. And that is with the garage lights, that's on a timer.
1: Okay.
2: So that, I don't even have to worry about that. That just does its thing.
1: Yeah. See, I think that's a good, if you want your house to be well lit, you know, to deter any bad stuff. I think that's a good middle ground, and like something on a timer and motion sensor lights. I remember if, like, floodlights used to be a thing, you know, motion sensor lights.
2: Yeah, they used to be a thing.
1: That was, yeah. Everybody had floodlights, because just you walk back there when it's dark, the lights cut on, you know. But yeah, like, I just think.
2: It used to freak me out as a kid. I used to sneak around in my friend's neighborhoods and the floodlights would come on and we'd run.
1: What were you sneaking around doing?
2: Ding Dong Ditch, back when there wasn't Ring cameras and you could actually do it. Nowadays, you can't do it.
1: A friend of ours, her son was doing Ding Dong Ditch. In 2026, and
2: yeah, you can't.
1: The neighbor,
2: do it. Yeah.
1: The neighbor came across the street or down the street, whatever, and he was like, "Hey, your son, he rang my doorbell and ran away earlier, and I got the video to prove it." Like, it was right. It was a Ring doorbell camera, like what we used to be able to do back then. We can't do now.
2: Also, by the way, screw that guy.
1: Well, for
2: because
1: snitching?
2: What's the big deal? Yeah.
1: They weren't like, breaking anything. They weren't doing anything bad.
2: Yeah. I've had kids ding dog dish my house, but all they do is they're just being silly and they're having fun. And as long as they don't like knock my potted plant over, I don't care.
1: When they do that, though, oh, geez, Roy's going to come across
2: you kidding me?
1: With the video footage, huh?
2: With the video footage and the bill from Home Depot. Yeah, man, you're buying me a new potted plant.
1: Yeah. So you brought up how, you know, your electric bill isn't that crazy just from the porch light staying on, too. Because, yeah, I mean, the modern LED bulbs, very energy efficient and, you know, cost less than the older, back in the day when we had the regular bulbs that were overheating, all that stuff our parents had in the 80s and 90s.
2: You know what I was trying to explain to someone else? And listen, I'm not an expert by any means. And the majority of the stuff I say, you should probably ignore. But I have learned like a couple things. And somebody was really complaining about modern day detergent, about how it no longer cleans your clothes and that you have to use a lot of it because your clothes, your washing machine doesn't get sudsy like it used to. And I was like, well, you do know that like suds are bad for energy efficient machines. Like detergent is now designed to not be so sudsy.
1: You don't need as
2: because
1: much.
2: Because that hurts your. Yeah, you don't need as much to clean. And that's why we have energy efficient washing machines.
1: And that's why we also have like Tide Pods and stuff. Because that's literally about the amount that you need of.
2: About. Yep.
1: I forget that. I need to start using Tide Pods again. Because I'll use like the big jug one. You pour it in, and I probably use way too much. So
2: probably.
1: Oops.
2: Probably. You only need very little detergent to actually clean your clothes. Fun fact.
1: I'll keep that in mind.
2: All right. Well, yeah. Sorry, you just made me think of energy efficiency.
1: No, like, yeah.
2: Our washing machines don't need to be sudsy.
1: That's a good point. So, no, thank you for bringing that up. Reminded me.
2: We got to get to what's popping. That is on the way next. Also, looking at your weather tonight, slight chance of thunderstorms, low 72, chance of showers tomorrow, then it's going to turn sunshine, 83 for the high. 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
1: All right, so you may or may not know this, but there's two parts to a good stage dive. Because if all goes well, I think it's one of the coolest things, where the crowd is just lifting you up and floating you through the crowd, and that's cool. But one part is jumping.
2: Stage dive. Yes, okay. I now get it. I was so confused at first.
1: What did you think I was talking about?
2: I don't know. I think I heard dive and I thought pool. So you mean like jumping into a pool, a big group of people from a stage? Yeah.
1: Yeah. You just stage dive, just floating amongst the crowd. So you got to do a good jump and then they got to catch you. So Machine Gun Kelly.
2: Number three, don't be fat, because if you're too heavy.
1: Well, that all goes back to step number two. They got to catch you.
2: Yeah.
1: But yeah, you should also be self-aware if that's the case and not even do it to begin with. So, but Machine Gun Kelly, pretty slim guy, and he does the rock star thing. And over the weekend, they didn't catch him. So, in a show in Connecticut. Yeah. So he's nursing a serious back injury.
2: What did they do? Get out of the way?
1: They must have just completely moved, and he must have just straight landed on the ground. Not even to break his fall. What?
2: Or that's not a lot of people going to an MGK show if it's not enough.
1: Ooh, or that, yeah. So yeah. What he did was try to somersault off of a roof into the crowd. He was trying to make this thing look like the best stage dive ever.
2: He's
1: doing okay. He's just nursing a serious back injury, they're calling it, and pretty unsurprising. You know,
2: can I tell you another thing that I think is the problem here that I don't think is going to be listed in this article? I think that musicians don't sell their tickets properly. Okay. So you have in the nosebleeds typically some of your big fans that are going to be the loudest, right?
1: Sure, yeah.
2: A lot of times in the front of the stage, it's a bunch of rich people.
1: Oh, yeah. They're not really. They're just there because of status, not because they really love the artist or the artist.
2: They're not going to catch you. Like they don't do any work. You need the nosebleed people up at the front stage if you're going to jump into a crowd.
1: They are the most passionate ones. You're right.
2: Yeah.
1: No, so this didn't work out for MGK.
2: That's just food for thought.
1: He did perform a couple of days later, but he did post on Instagram like I messed up my back really, really bad.
2: Yeah, I bet.
1: Don't do that again.
2: I bet I would never do that. Tracy Morgan making headlines today. He's giving teachers an F for never living up to their full potential, claiming he doesn't respect them.
1: Yeah, this is not good.
3: They didn't understand you.
4: Right.
3: Mm-hmm. You had a sense of humor. Mm-hmm. And they couldn't control that.
4: They can't control
3: God gave that to you.
4: Nope. And now look at, I'm getting paid for mischief.
3: And they still make a minimum wage.
4: No.
3: You know how much some teachers probably making right now?
4: Man, not enough.
3: And I can't stand teachers. You know why? Because they have a ceiling. Ooh. They have a limit. Mm. That's all they ever going to be.
4: Man.
3: I teach my kids, sky's the limit.
1: Oh, boy.
2: So he's sitting down with SNL star Marcelo Hernandez, who was doing his

0: best to not insult teachers, as then Tracy Morgan just really did not. Kept going. The conversation, by the way, to give you some context, they were talking about how Marcelo was struggling with ADD when he was in school.
1: Yes.
0: And teachers would label him as a troublemaker. And that's when Tracy Morgan got into this whole, well, it's because they didn't understand your gift. And then he went on to say how much he doesn't like teachers. You know, I don't know. I mean, I definitely think there have been some bad egg teachers out there, but I've had some of the best teachers. I mean, the best teachers that push you to reach for the stars plus more.
1: Yeah. I think out of all the years, I've had mostly great teachers. I would, if I could find them on Facebook or see them in person to this day, I would thank the majority of my teachers. There were maybe two or three, ranging from elementary to middle school, I think, where they it was like three of them total that just didn't. Like one lady, she told my parents, you need to put him on Prozac. You need to put him on Ritalin. Oh. And my parents were completely insulted by that.
0: That's what I tell you all the time. I tell you all the time you need to be medicated.
1: I don't need that. I'm good. Oh. I'm good.
0: Okay.
1: And my parents were very insulted. But besides those couple of bad apples, the majority, big majority of all the teachers I've ever had were great. And they all played a part. As much of a troublemaker as I was, they all played a part in, I think, who I am today. So that is wild. That is a crazy envelope pushing thing to say from anybody.
0: I disagree. I disagree with his assessment of teachers. Yeah. I had one teacher, Mrs. Brammer, and I was in the second grade, and she made me cry, and she humiliated me in front of all my friends. And the next morning, I went home and I cried and I told mom what Mrs. Brammer did to humiliate me. Mm-hmm. And the next morning, before the school opened, my mom went in. This was before they, I don't know, locked doors. Because we were able to walk right into the school and sit in the classroom. There was no lock on the classroom. Mm-hmm. And then when Mrs. Brammer came in, she turned the lights on. It was me and my mom that was sitting in the dark.
1: Waiting for her. That is so
0: waiting
1: creepy.
0: For her to get to work. And my mom wanted to address the humiliation that I experienced.
1: Didn't want to take the time to set up a parent-teacher conference the regular way, scheduling it and all. No, I want to pop up on you. Surprise!
0: It's 1996. Yeah. This is how we roll. And, you know, and I remember in the 2000s, teachers had locks on the doors. So I don't want to say my mom created that, but...
1: She was a part of it, that's for sure. That is wild.
0: Yeah, but outside that, I've had such good teachers.
1: Yeah.
0: Such good teachers.
1: Tracy Morgan has no filter. Also pop in today, AMC Theaters. Now, they were going to do these live concert simulcast in the theaters. They already had Bebe Rexha and Paris Hilton and Kim Petras and Mayor Morris lined up. But next weekend, and this was supposed to start next week, so the 17th through the 20th of June, Toy Story 5 is coming out. And they don't want to do that at the same time as that. They came out with some corporate statement, you know, week after week, the domestic box office performance has exceeded or met expectations, which leads to programming changes for June. No, the biggest movie potentially of the year is coming out, and you don't want to play, you don't want to put these artists and use up theaters that could be playing Toy Story 5. Let's just call it, let's call a spade, right? So,
0: yeah, I mean, I think also what these movie theaters have to think about is the vibe in the main room where everyone is getting concessions.
1: Yeah.
0: And so there's a certain whenever there's a big box office hit, it's going to be mainly those fans in the room. And that's going to be a very different crowd than people going to go see a concert film. So I don't know. That's probably a factor, too.
1: The amount of fans of Toy Story 5 versus the amount of fans of Kim Petras. I'm not saying she doesn't have a lot. I'm just saying it won't outnumber the Toy Story 5 demand. You know?
0: Also, go look up some Kim Petras lyrics. I don't know. She ain't kid-friendly.
1: No, it ain't. They're pushing that back. No. They haven't announced when the dates are going to be for those concert series. That's what's popping on Q102.

0: 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You're listening to The Hang with Roy and Freddie Mac.
1: And it's time to say goodnight, everyone. Except.
0: I want to say goodnight, everyone, except people who pronounce it Saul it. Saul.
1: What?
0: Like as in, I saw it over there yesterday. But there's people that put an L on the end and they say Saul it. And I don't know why, okay. But that just grinds my gears. That bugs me. It's not Saul it. You saw it.
1: Right. Right.
0: It's not all one word. There's no L. Saw it. Not Saul it.
1: Saw it. Okay.
0: I don't know. I don't like that. And so people stop doing that. I can't be the only one, right?
1: Okay. Yeah.
0: You're mighty quiet. You must say Saul it. You must be.
1: I don't think I do. But I do. I definitely don't speak well. So I mean, I'm from the South, and I, you know, I sometimes will hear the way I pronounce certain things.
0: Yeah.
1: And I get annoyed at myself. So.
0: Yeah. When
1: I get it. I totally get your pain.
0: Your twang comes in from time to time, and it bothers you.
1: Right.
0: When I call you out.
1: Oh yeah. My husband's always correcting me. I'll be like, hey, you want me to fix you something to eat? And he's like, is it broken?
0: Fix you.
1: And I'm like, all right, would you like me to cook something?
0: Technicalities. Yeah.
1: It's like when you know, as a kid, you go to the teacher and you're like, can I go to the bathroom? And they're like, can you?
0: Yeah, you can. Or you couldn't.
1: You can.
0: May I?
1: May. Mm-hmm. May. I'm going to say good night to everyone except when they tear down a chain restaurant or a chain anything, and then they just rebuild the same chain there.
0: Oh, and they have like a grand reopening?
1: they just modernize, you know, they modernize the building. I kind of like the nostalgia. I like it when the building is old.
0: Yeah, but when it's like new and updated, that's cool too, though. Especially if it's somewhere you don't frequent.
1: We had a 90s Panera bread that was destroyed, and now it's this minimalistic box. But the back of the, you know, it used to be like a cool cafe looking Panera from back in the day that you'd want to just go curl up in and read a book in and eat some soup. Now it's like I feel like, yeah, well.
0: Yeah,
1: because another day.
0: Because yeah, with those new modern minimalist whatever, they got those big prices now. Those 2026 prices. It ain't the 90s prices, and it ain't the 90s look either. So they got to pay for that building.
1: The inside was more. It was more dining back in the old building because I guess people used to eat in more. Uh-huh. Now it's like more geared towards the drive-through. Yeah. And I'm like, ugh.
0: Everybody's on the go. Ain't nobody sitting in here. We don't need to invest in furniture. Not like they used to.
1: I hate that. We're going the wrong way.
0: Yeah.
1: Don't do that.
0: I'm with you.
1: All right, well, listen, yeah. we got to skedaddle out of here. Listener Appreciation Month continues. Listen to Jeff and Jen tomorrow morning, 6 a.m. Goodbye, everybody.
0: Bye.
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1: So World Cup kicks off tonight. We're going to get you caught up on everything you need to know. Like, how does the World Cup structure work? Where are they playing? Some food specials around the country because the World Cup is in North America. We got a place where you can watch all of the games in town this year. So it's going to be
2: really good stuff.
1: Busy show, yeah.
2: But first I picked this woman, Shakira. She is definitely no stranger to the World Cup.

Cincinnati's Q102. It is time for E! News on the Hot List, and we just played Shakira featuring Ed Sheeran. And this is a big part of the World Cup. Shakira is singing the official 2026 World Cup song. She has teamed up with Nigerian artist Burna Boy. Sorry, that's a lot of things to say together. This is the anthem. It's called Day Day.

0: going to be incredible. And so the fun thing is that that was written in collaboration with Ed Sheeran. She is going to be performing that during the opening ceremonies. It's going to be really great. She's invited a ton of people to come up on stage with her. So you're definitely going to see a lot of familiar faces.
1: And I'm assuming that that's going to be on the, like, that World Cup soundtrack that they're putting together with all these different artists from around the world, which is a cool idea.
0: Yes, exactly. So they have that. They have tons of World Cup playlists. She has been doing the official song of the World Cup for many, many years. So she's been involved for a while. Here's something else you can look forward to. In Toronto on Friday, Canada is going to welcome Bosnia and Herzegovina, and they are doing a big performance also with Alanis Morissette, Michael Bublé, and Alicia Cara.
1: All some of our favorite Canadians.
0: Yes. So that's kind of a fun thing that they're bringing in all of these different celebrities and people that are from the areas to perform these songs. So Shakira, of course, is going to be at some of these World Cup matches. We're also hearing other celebrities you might see during the 2026 FIFA World Cup include Prince William. He is a huge, huge soccer supporter. Also, Ryan Reynolds and Rob McElhenney. I don't know how to say his last name, but they own a soccer team.
1: Oh, cool.
0: Remember, they're the ones that own the team over in London. Will Ferrell, Kim Kardashian, all these people are huge fans of soccer, and definitely you might want to see them at the World Cup.
1: It's exciting. Other things we got going on in the e-news world, if you're a fan of Property Brothers. So there's Jonathan. He's the one that kind of wants to be famous. He's starred in a lot of like Hallmark movies and things like that. And then there's Drew. Drew's more of the handyman guy. Jonathan is getting a daytime talk show.
0: Oh, wow.
1: And
0: is he taking the place of Kelly Clarkson?
1: I don't know. It looks like they're going to call the show Better with Jonathan Scott, and the whole aim is to inspire audiences with better ideas to live better, fresh things to do with your family and have fun. I don't know. This whole talk show thing is not my shtick, but good for him. We'll see how it goes. I assume that this will launch later this year or early next year.
0: And that'll then be fun to see.
1: One last story here, Fritch. I bring this up because Wynonna Judd is releasing her next album. It's called The Hard Truth. It's going to be out in October, but her first single is out now. We're going to have to find it because it could be a song that represents you.
0: Okay, great.
1: Kentucky Queen.
0: Oh, yes. I'm definitely going to pull that one up.
1: I don't know. I
0: am
1: like
0: a
1: Wynonna.
0: Kentucky Queen.
1: I know. That's what I mean. So there you go. That is
0: just
1: your
0: in
1: e-news.
0: Time for Pride. This one's going out to all the Kentucky Queens.
1: Hey, coming up next, we are going to kind of run through the World Cup. How does it work? Does it work like March Madness? How do the brackets go? How many times do you play each other? We'll kind of break it down for you so you can make small talk at work and know what you're talking about. That's next on Q102. You got the hot list.
0: Hold on.

0: Cincinnati's Q102. It is the hot list. We hope you're having a great Thursday. It's Fritch and Tim, and we are talking everything World Cup today as things get going tonight. Team USA plays tomorrow, but how does the World Cup actually work?
1: Is there a bracket? Do we have to go on to ESPN.com and fill something out?
0: So if you tune in once every 4 years or you're new to soccer, here's sort of a breakdown of the World Cup format. The tournament has two stages, the group stage and the knockout stage. And the rules are different for each. So first up is the group stage. There are 12 groups. There are four teams per group. Each team plays the others once and you collect points. 3 points for a win, 1 point for a tie, 0 points for a loss. The top 2 point leaders from each group move on. And this year there's more teams than usual. So the best the eight best third place teams are also going to advance. So then there's the knockout stage. This is the second round and it kind of works similar to March Madness. There's five rounds. It'll be, you know, round of 32, then 16, then a quarterfinals, then semifinals, and then the finals, right? So the knockouts are much simpler. You win or you go home.
1: All right. Yep. That's easy.
0: And there are no ties in the knockout stage. If the matches are tied after the regulated 30 or 90 minutes, there'll be some extra time. And then if they don't score in that extra time, there'll be a shootout.
1: Oh, okay.
0: So kind of a little more action packed and fun. So what are the expectations for this year? Like, who's going to win this thing? What are they thinking?
1: How's the USA looking, Tim?
0: So France has been sort of expected to win this thing. They've been in the last two finals. They won it in 2018. They have a bunch of global superstars on their team. Spain is also another team that kind of the folks that follow the World Cup think could win the whole thing. They have a lot of brilliant talent. A few other contenders, Argentina. Messi's on that team.
1: Oh, yeah, that's right. So he's playing for RK.
0: Brazil is looking like they're a contender. England ready to fight. Portugal. This could be the last go around for superstar Cristiano Ronaldo. He's 41 now, so this might be his last dance. A lot of people talking about that. The Netherlands considered a dark horse candidate. So getting to the
1: U.S. What about Curacao?
0: They're going to show up in a bus.
1: They are the smallest nation playing at the World Cup. And boy, did they arrive in style. They got there in like an open air bus, playing really fun tropical music and kind of beating on the sides. It was pretty cool.
0: I think they might be a team to follow.
1: They know
0: how to have fun.
1: They're a sleeper hit.
0: So what about the U.S. men's national team? The odds on paper are not great to win the whole thing. But when they interview all of these other teams, no one is eager to face us.
1: Okay.
0: So, I don't know. We'll see how it goes.
1: Yes,
0: so
1: we shall.
0: So that's kind of how it plays out. As far as the matchups tonight, we'll talk more about it in sports, but we got a bunch of games today, World Cup matches. We got Mexico and South Africa. South Korea plays Czech Republic late tonight at 10 o'clock.
1: All right.
0: So, coming up next, we're going to talk to Jake. He is the guy behind Braxton Brewing, and they are doing a whole World Cup village at a couple of their locations. We'll get all the details coming up next right here on Q102. It is your Thursday World Cup hot list.

0: Cincinnati's Q102. This is our FIFA World Cup show today on the Hot List. And we're very excited because we are joined by Jake, who is the founder of Braxton Brewing Company. And you guys have something very unique happening in our city that I will tell you what, I am so excited and here for. So welcome, Jake.
1: Yeah, thanks for having me.
0: Tell us a little bit about what you guys are doing.
1: Yeah, so we're hosting a World Cup Village at Braxton Union and Braxton Fit Factory 52. Two locations where we've got massive jumbotrons, a lot of activations every day of the week, a bunch of different partnerships, and we released 5 new international beers that kind of tie into the countries and continents that send teams here to the World Cup.
0: Yeah, and you guys have a pint glass too,
1: yeah,
0: like a featured pint glass.
1: There's special merch. There's all kinds of stuff. We're just trying to really lean into the fact that the World Cup's only been here once before, and it's a really unique opportunity for the month of, you know, mid-June through mid-July, so it should be an awesome time.
2: And I feel like since the last time the World Cup was in North America, our interest and knowledge about what the heck soccer
1: is totally different.
2: At least me personally. So we're getting pretty stoked about this. This is really cool. We got a sneak peek the other day over at the Factory 52. You're going to do music too?
1: Yeah, there's live music every Friday and Saturday. There's special vendors, so there's a vendor village that takes place. And then obviously food and beer. It's going to be a great time to kind of enjoy soccer in a unique communal way.
0: The whole thing is free.
1: Yeah, absolutely.
0: That is what you got. Parents, get your kids. And both of these locations are incredible places to go without it being like a World Cup village on their own. But you have so many fun things for kids to do too.
1: That's right. Yeah. We just invested in Soccer Pool, which is a really unique game. Like
2: we billiards. Were playing it.
1: Yeah. Yeah. There you go. Billiards for soccer. There's just a ton, like you said, a ton of activations. Actually, Hit Seekers is going to be there. They've partnered with Panini Trading Cards. They've got a big release for the World Cup all tournament long with stickers. So it's just kind of a great way to tie in different aspects of the community so somebody can find, you know, something they like to do.
2: Yeah, and if you're a soccer fan and want to watch soccer with other soccer fans, people that think like you do, this is the place to do it. And if you're new to it, to soccer, you can go and learn.
0: Absolutely. Yeah, for sure.
2: And have a beer.
0: Yeah, and when we were visiting the other day, it was like, if there's a game on, if there's a match on, you guys are open.
1: Oh yeah, absolutely.
0: Which is very exciting because you think, how am I going to watch that game? Where am I going to go to watch the game? So you can go to either the Union location of Braxton or Factory 52.
1: You got it. Yep.
2: People want to learn more about the schedule, more of the beers, details on what's going on. Where do they go?
1: Everything's on BraxtonBrewing.com. There's a giant tab on the website that says World Cup Village. If you click that, it gets updated daily with all the stuff going on. I think we just added Molly Wellman's coming in a couple days
0: a week. That's right. We saw her there.
1: She's making international cocktails for the teams that are playing that day that she's there. So yeah, take a look at the schedule and see when she's going to be out.
2: I asked her what she's going to make for Paraguay. Because we were playing, USA's playing Paraguay on Friday night, tomorrow night. So we'll see.
0: Yeah.
2: She said she wasn't sure yet to come find out.
0: She said she's worked really, really hard on this and she's very proud. So yeah, I can't wait to see what she comes up with. She's incredible.
1: So
0: yeah.
2: Cool. Well, thanks, Jake. Anything else in your world besides, you know, getting married? Congrats, by the way.
1: Thank you so much. Yeah. I appreciate it. Yeah, well, that was fantastic. But no, I mean, it's been a really great time and we're excited for World Cup.
2: Yeah, thanks for including us.
0: Cute.
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0: Q102, it's the hot list, and we're talking about the FIFA World Cup. And I have a way that you can get in on some really good food deals. Not necessarily just deals, but also ways that people are celebrating the World Cup. We're going to kick it off with McDonald's. They just announced that they are doing 9 collectible cups featuring soccer stars from the U.S. men's national soccer team. They've got a ton of different players on here. They also have a cup that features David Beckham and one that features Grimace.
1: We'll have to see if there's a Miles Robinson one, the guy from FC Cincinnati who's on the U.S. team.
0: That will be fun. In addition to that, they're also doing their, what are those called? Happy Meals. They have a FIFA World Cup Happy Meal, and it has 20, you can get one of 23 different Squishmallows that are representing the World Cup mascots. So that's pretty cool as well. All right. The other thing, I got to remind you that some of these deals come with like downloading the app or being on a rewards when, remember, just FYI.
1: Yeah.
0: Chipotle is offering free entrees for fans wearing soccer jerseys. That's really exciting. So stop by and go ahead and wear your soccer jersey. Get your FC out and go on over to Chipotle. Buffalo Wild Wings is announcing that they are doing some new sauces. They have 6 new Heinz dipping sauces. The flavors are from all over the world. For example, they have a yuzu wasabi that's representing Asia, peri peri, which is representing South Africa. They have a sweet curry that is representing Europe, a smoky elote representing Mexico, a chimichurri from South America, and a maple sweet chili representing Canada. So that's going to be really fun.
1: All sound good.
0: They also have like a new cocktail card thing they're doing where you can get like hole punches if you have cocktails, stuff like that. If you go to Buffalo Wild Wings, just ask them about it. They're also running a special on their McUltras, I believe. It's like a beer tower. Just if you're a fan of Buffalo Wild Wings, just know they got it covered. Domino's Pizza is offering emergency red card pizzas. You got to make sure that you're a member of the Domino's Pizza Club. And then we do have Krispy Kreme. Locally, they are doing some really fun soccer, FIFA World Cup inspired donuts. They're using the blue and the green colors, but then they're putting like little soccer balls on there and they're making it look like a soccer field. The last thing is Crumble Cookie is offering some soccer inspired flavors. Everything from Mexican tangy mango cookie with tahine.
1: Crumble review.
0: To a soccer field Dubai styled cheesecake.
1: Sweet.
0: There's a lot. I mean, there's a lot of stuff out there. Annie Ann's just is another one. Yeah, exactly. But there's good stuff out there.
1: Sports coming up next on Q102.

0: Yeah.
1: All right, time for sports on the Q102 hot list. We will start with the Reds. They lost again to San Diego yesterday.
0: Bummer.
1: The guys are off today. Take time to recoup.
0: They do.
1: Back home tomorrow night for a series this weekend at home against the Diamondbacks. Florence Yalls, they won last night.
0: I heard they're on a little bit of a roll, right?
1: They have been doing
0: Let's
1: great.
0: Go.
1: They wrap up their series with New Jersey tonight, game at 6:51. We talked a little bit about it on the morning show. The Knicks pulled out the greatest comeback in the NBA Finals history last night, beating the Spurs. They climbed back from a 29-point deficit to win by 1 point.
0: It was the Taylor Swift effect. She was there.
1: She was wearing her Stevie Nicks shirt.
0: Which I thought was
1: cute.
0: Yeah.
1: Knicks lead the series 3-1. Game 5 is Saturday night. Game 5 of the Stanley Cup Finals is tonight, 8 o'clock on Channel 9. And then, of course, the early games of the World Cup kick off today. There's going to be a total of 104 matches played across 16 host cities here in North America, Canada, Mexico, here in the United States. They start today and they go all the way to July 19th.
0: Wow. So there's plenty of action you can take in.
1: Yeah, the knockout matches, which is what we talked about earlier, like that second round, those start June 28th. So that's when bleep starts to get real.
0: Okay.
1: June 28th.
0: So at the end of the month is when you really, really, really got to pay attention.
1: So today, who's playing? This is what's happening. Mexico takes on South Africa today at 3 o'clock, and that is being played in Mexico City. So there's a lot of people paying attention to that game because it's Mexico playing in their capital city.
0: Oh, yeah.
1: So that's kind of a cool thing.
0: That's going to be crazy.
1: And then South Korea plays the Czech Republic tonight at 10 p.m. What about Team USA? They get into the action tomorrow against Paraguay at 9 p.m., and that game is going to be in Los Angeles. Like we were talking earlier, if you need a place to go watch all these matches, go see our friends at Braxton, either at the Reunion or Factory 52 location.
0: I like that they gave us a late night Friday game so we can stay up, you know, have a couple
1: party,
0: beers,
1: live music afterwards,
0: get our nachos together.
1: That is your sports. We're going to get to leftovers coming up next. Cincinnati's Q102.

0: 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Need your love.
1: Cincinnati's Q102. It is the Thursday hot list. Weather-wise, for the next couple days, it's supposed to be kind of stormy, humid, that summery forecast, but Saturday looks perfect.
2: Oh, good.
1: Putting that out there for whatever your Saturday plans. It's going to be real nice.
2: You guys enjoy that as you're watching the World Cup. For our leftovers today, this is really fun. There are a lot of people that have traveled internationally, coming from all over the world, Europe, South Africa, South America, Asia, and they're all experiencing the United States for the first time. And I found a really fun, somebody put together some of the best tweets and best reactions to some of the things that are happening that they're sharing online. So one of these people said, I'm actually so intrigued right now by Europeans experiencing America. There was a guy that just posted about Taco Bell like it was life-changing. And this guy is from Germany, and he is hilarious. I guess within a 24-hour period, he went to Waffle House at 1 a.m., then he went to Wendy's for lunch, and then he went to Chili's for dinner, all while watching the NBA final game. Like, he got to take in all these things. And somebody said, you know what? I think that guy just earned his citizenship. He doesn't understand what a secret meal combo that really is to unlock. And the food that he ate at Waffle House was incredible. I think he ordered like $90 worth of Waffle House food.
1: That's like the whole menu, probably.
2: Somebody else tweeted, I am not going to lie. Big gulps from 7-Eleven are easily one of my favorite things that I've discovered in America so far. Absolutely. The fun thing is, Spain is experiencing Chattanooga for the first time. Argentina is in Auburn, Alabama. So these are kind of like where they're doing their practice locations. And it says the Brits are complaining. Like, all these people are, you know, but the Brits are the ones that are complaining about everything, which I think is fun too. And then here's another one. Why is every second comment on my thread today talking about strip clubs? Is this normal activity in America? This was from like a German player.
1: Interesting.
2: Also, like, why are all the strip clubs popping up? It's like you're in the area. I must be in Florida.
1: Yeah, probably.
2: Miami.
1: I've seen a lot of these in my feeds as well of people from Europe talking about being in the United States with their teams for the first time. And everything I've seen, most folks are surprised how nice we are and how much there is to do and how every state is different. I've seen a few things where this couple was talking about, yeah, we were hoping to drive over to LA from New York over the weekend. And then they realized that that was like, you know, a 3-day drive.
2: Exactly. Really? It's like a four and a half hour
1: yeah,
2: I was
1: flight.
2: Gonna say.
1: They didn't like realize the sheer size of our country. But it's been cool to see. And I hope that all of the Americans that bump into these people visiting our country are the most gracious hosts.
2: Yeah.
1: You know, and
2: I hope it's going really well too.
1: You know?
2: Yeah.
1: I think it's cool.
2: Me too.
1: Enjoy your World Cup weekend, whatever you're getting into, Fritch. I know you're off on vacation for a little bit, so have fun, and we'll talk to you when you get back.
2: Yay!
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